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1: All right, everybody. Good morning, good afternoon, and good evening to all of you Igniters. Thunderkirk reporting live here from CLC Surrey. Hope all of you are doing very, very well today. And boy, oh boy, what a good personal deep study with our good friend Brother Paul here on Ignite Radio. And two thumbs up to you, Brother Paul. I'm going to tell you, two thumbs up. This has been a good day. We've had some very thought-provoking studies here on Ignite Radio, and we're going to keep things rocking and rolling here on Ignite. Coming up here, Igniters, in a couple of minutes, Igniters, we will get into the final take with yours truly. Brother Paul kind of ended a little bit earlier than what was anticipated, so I'm going to quickly, Igniters. We're getting everything actually is up to speed here so that we can go ahead and to get going. So we're going to take one quick song, Igniters, one quick song, and then we're coming back, Igniters, here on Ignite Radio. And we're going to get it very, very quickly, very, very, very quickly, one itty-bitty song, and away we be able to go. That's going to be for sure, so... stick around, Igniter, stick around. Boy, I got a funny feeling, Igniter, this is going to be a good one. Again, I did say the attempt to make this one will be the final one, depending on everybody. But here's the song, Igniters, Make a Joyful Noise to the Lord here on Ignite Radio. One song, and then we're coming back to get into this.

0: 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I am part of the teen class called The Next Generation, wanting to invite you to come to Surrey Church of Christ, located at 15042 92nd Avenue. 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

All right, everybody. Good morning, good afternoon, and good evening to you all. Igniters, Thunderkirk reporting live here from CLC Surrey, and glad to have each one of you here with us here on Ignite Radio on this not a bad day today that we are in, and so hope all of you Igniters are doing very, very well today. 75 degrees, 24 degrees Celsius. Tomorrow we're supposed to get to like 27, 28. That will put us actually in the low 80s. If we get up to 27, 28, that would be pretty nice. That would be pretty nice. At least we can get an 8 before that the first number is an 8, I should say. Got to be careful. But it would be nice actually to go ahead and to get into that. So amen to that. But it is good to be back up here with each one of you Igniters live here from CLC Surrey. And like I said, good to have each one of you here with us here on Ignite Radio. We're going to make an attempt, Igniters. We're going to make an attempt to go ahead and to get rocking and rolling here on Ignite Radio. And we might. There is a lot of meat, Igniters, that we're going to cover during the conclusion. So that's why I said that we will make an attempt to go ahead and to get this. I don't want to rush this. That's going to be for sure. I don't want to rush it. To me, because I know about the lesson. I'm thinking actually is that, you know what, this will be good, but. In terms of QA and everything like that and participation, it might be. So, but we're in, like Brother Paul says, we are in no rush. We're in no rush. So we'll get through it. And that's the key important thing. Is to be able to say. So there you go. So okay. All right. But it is good to have each one of you here with us here on Ignite Radio. And amen to that. Amen to that. I say Igniters, let's just get right into it. And just get going. And let's not waste any time. Excuse me. I don't know what... hang on here. Probably I need to... Got my iced tea. So, with lemon. Always got to have that. So, you know, it's either the iced tea or the lemon water. One of the two that I'm going to slurp down or whatever the case is. Funny enough, I did actually get something from my dentist complaining that she's not too happy with all the lemon water that I drink because I'm not a soda guy. So I'm really not. I did soda like long time ago, and all that stuff. So I have really every time I get a glass of water, I got lemons. So you know, and when I was growing up, I used to be able is to suck on lemons and suck on limes.
And that was the thing. And so now I you go to the dentist, and the dentist's like, I think your enamel is getting worn out because of all the lemon water that you're drinking. Because she asked me, like, how much lemon water are you taking in? And I said, I'm taking in probably a little bit. Well, what I said, I'm drinking about a liter to a liter and a half of water. And I said, that's lemon water. And for all of you that don't know that, that's about 1,000 to 1,500 mils. So it really takes care of your digestive system. It really flushes things, actually, as it's out. I don't eat as much either, which I'm okay with. So, but all of a sudden I get that from my dentist. It's like, you need just to drink water. No more of this lemon stuff. So I'm like, oh my gosh. Really? You know, I tell you, sometimes you win igniters, and I'm going to tell you, sometimes you don't win at all. Welcome to the over 45 club. That's all I'm going to say. For 1 minute, I felt like actually is saying, that there was this commercial. Sometimes you feel like a nut and sometimes you don't. And that's the Almond Joy and Mounds commercial. And there you go. But anyways, I have no idea. One doctor loves you and then your dentist hates you. And it's just like, okay, I get the idea. You guys are going to be at odds each other for the rest of my life. Ugh. Sometimes you win some igniters and sometimes you lose some. I feel like Charlie Brown. Some of you guys remember Charlie Brown? What did he always used to do? Roll his eyes. Good grief. That might be me. That might be me. Anyways, not complaining. I'm just sitting back thinking I thought it was funny. Well, not that funny, because my dentist wasn't laughing. I was. She wasn't. Anyways. All right, enough of that. Let's go ahead, igniters, and to get into this, shall we? Let me just do one little bit of housekeeping here. What you're thinking is, should have done this earlier. I know. I should have.

and away we go. Okay, we're ready. Let's do this. A little bit of a light crowd here. I can see that. Brother Paul had a little bit of a light crowd on his program, and we're going to continue on with that. Might get a few of them coming in from India and Southeast Asia, so we'll find out about that later on. Folks, let's get ready to rock and roll. Hey, it is Wednesday, and we are excited, actually, is about that. Wednesday on this side of the world, if you're from the Asia and the Asian Pacific, it's already Thursday already. And get excited, get pumped up, get rocking and rolling. And away we be able to go. So let's get fired up, everybody. Let's get fired up for the Lord. All right, let's find out who's out there today, Igniters, and let's get ready to rock and roll here on Ignite Radio. I'm gonna move this to here. Hold on here. Hang on. I'm gonna go there to there, and then I'm gonna go this to this. There you go. All right. A little extra maneuvering behind the scenes. Let's go. All right. Let's do it. Let's go. First and foremost, Igniters. I'd like to give a shout out to Igniters hailing all the way over from the Lawrence congregation, Igniters. We heard him earlier today, Igniters, and boy, what a wonderful, wonderful study we just had here on Ignite Radio. Still in the book of Job, Igniters, and I tell you, did this brother ever give us some good food for thought? And amen to that, Igniters. Amen to that. Igniters, from the program, The Victory Circle, that also is part of Ignite New England. Give it up, Igniters, for our good friend, good brother. Brother Albert is with us here on Ignite Radio. Amen to that. Bonjour, mon ami. Glad to have you here with us here on Ignite Radio. And ça va bien. I hope that everything is going A-OK with you and the rest of your family. And good to be able to have you with us here on Ignite Radio. And good to have you. Amen. Brother Albert wrote in here, and Brother Albert sends in here six hearts. One praying hand. He said he's got the Bible with him. Amen to that. And then one big happy face. And we're happy, actually, is that you are here with us, and away we be able to go. And that's the one thing that I don't even know if this is needed. I need to know how to get rid of this one, guys, but we'll work on it. So here's the thing. So YouTube did an upgrade. So they got this they got this new screen here, and I'm still trying to figure out what is it for, you know. You know, they got it on a split screen, and I'm like, why do I need a split screen? So I have no idea. And you know, half the time that when they do these upgrades, they don't even tell you. They just go, there it is. Anyways, just little things. You know how it goes, just little things. But anyways, good to have you, Brother Albert, if I didn't mention Brother Albert. And hope that you are doing quite well there, Brother Albert. God bless you. Very, very good study. I'm going to tell you, folks, really, really enjoying this this studies that Brother Albert is putting together. Very thought-provoking, and amen to that. Don't forget, Brother Albert comes on just before Brother Paul. So, you know what? Tune on in, and you're going to learn something, folks. You're going to learn something. You know, learning a lot. Maybe some things that we probably didn't know about Job.
And maybe actually is that we need to learn something about ourselves too. So that's the whole entire thing. But anyways, good to have you with us here on Ignite Radio. Amen. Let's stay in the Eastern time zone, Igniters, and give a big shout out to none other than to Sister Brenda is with us here on Ignite Radio. Good evening to you, young lady. Amen to that. Always a pleasure, Sister Brenda, to have you here with us and hope that you're doing well. Also, shout out to Sister Sharon, if she's around. And really hope actually she's doing well, Sister. If you don't mind to kind of give us an update on how that hip is working, if she's back or something. Is she able to get back to doing the twist? Maybe not the twist and shout. There was a song that I remembered on my I had the CD version of it because I didn't have records were like but I had a CD. Twist and Shout. Do not ask me who sang the song Twist and Shout. Please just don't. But anyways, because I'll fail miserably. But maybe she's able to the hippie hippie shake, little twist. So anyways, hope she's doing better. So there you go. So Sister Brenda, if you want to let us know how she's doing, that would be greatly appreciable. Amen to that. But good to have you here with us here on Ignite Radio. Amen. Amen. And amen. Let's go ahead, Igniters, and to get into the Central Time Zone, Igniters, and to check out those that are in the Central Time Zone. And so let's go ahead, Igniters, from the program, The Book Divine, we just had on recently, Igniters. Good evening goes to our good friend, good brother. Brother Paul Cockwell is with us here on Ignite Radio. So good evening to you, Brother PC. How you doing? Hope everything is well. Mm-hmm. Amen to that. Amen to that. Brother Paul. Oh, gosh. Boy. You know, there are just some things. See, this is one of the things I wish I was back when I was 22 or 23 years old. 24. I'm going to tell you why. So, Brother Paul writes in here. Good evening, Brother Kirk and all Igniters. Eating peanut M&Ms and drinking water to cancel out the calories while listening to you. Oh, boy. Oh, boy. I'm going to tell you. Listen, he's having peanut M&Ms. Not just regular M&Ms, but peanut M&Ms. And drinking water to cancel out the calories. I'm not even going to touch that one with a 50-foot pole, but here's the bad thing about it. M&Ms and water. And thinking about calories. I guess, because I remember when I was 23, I was not, you know what? I would ditch the M&Ms. And I went to Skittles, you know, and I would pound back the Skittles like there is no tomorrow. Now, I don't remember the last time I had some Skittles. I think that got taken out as well. Counting calories. Man, oh, man. Oh, man, oh, man. I don't even know where to begin with that. The things you do when you get over 49. Yeah. See what my doctor has to say about that. But anyways. Good to have you, Brother Paul. Good to have you.
Because I do. I remember, actually. Yeah. Teenager, M&M's. Then I graduated to Skittles and just ate the Skittles left, right, and center. Particularly at Halloween. If there was Skittles around, I took out all the Skittles. And no one got Skittles for trick or treat when I was young. I took them all. You know, now I don't have to worry about trick. Now I don't. Now as I grow up, I'm like, I don't even need to worry about trick or treat. I don't even need to worry about candy. Probably that saved my waistline, my blood pressure, and my teeth at the same time. So there you go. There you go. And then you find out about this thing called occult. Then that really actually put the brakes on everything. Amazing how the Bible changes you in a nanosecond. So that's a wonderful, wonderful thing. Anyways, good to have you. Good to have you. And we're glad to have you. What else we got here? Seattle, Washington. Sister TL. Magandang hapon. Good afternoon to you, sister. Glad to have you here with us here on Ignite Radio. Amen to that. Good to be able to have you with us here on Ignite Radio, Sister TL. And amen, amen, and amen. Sister TL sent over three hearts here and says, Bible and notepad ready, Brother Kirk. And good to have you here with us, Sister. And amen to that. Amen to that. Definitely good to have you here with us here on Ignite Radio. Our good friend, Brother Jerry Brandenburg, is with us here on Ignite Radio. So guess what? Good afternoon to you, sir, as well. I hope you're doing very, very well. Amen. Amen to that. Amen to that. So definitely good to be able to have you. And good to have you. Good to have you. And amen to that. Amen to that. Shout out to all the rest of you that are elsewhere. Regardless of wherever you are around the world, we're blessed each one of you are here with us here on Ignite Radio. Amen to that. Sister Brenda gave us an update of Sister Sharon. And Sister Brenda says here, Sister Sharon is doing well. Amen to that. Been released from therapy, and doctors do not from therapy and doctors not 100%. Okay, so she's not 100%, but she's getting there. But using her walker and doing well in her 80s. Okay, takes longer to do the shifting around. I would bet. Yeah, she listens to the program a lot. And enjoys them. Prayers for all that need them. And Sister Brenda sends out a couple of prayers. And amen to that. Amen to that. Well, one, Sister Brenda, we're glad actually that she's doing well. Amen to that. We're hoping that she might get back to full strength. But then again, you know, the funny thing about it is, you know, because you say she's in her 80s. I don't know. I don't know if when you get there is you know, it's always one of those complicated things. So, Sister Sharon, if you're there, I just want to say is this, Sister Sharon, we love you. Take care. God bless. Hoping that you'll probably
move away from the walker. You may have to go to a cane, but at least move away from the walker. And so we're still hoping and praying that you get just a little bit stronger. Besides, the holidays are coming, and the last time I checked, this being the middle of September, you know, Thanksgiving is only, what, 65 days away for all of you that's in the U.S. There. So 65, 70 days away. So, you got to get a little better because, you're going to get your 15-minute workout around Thanksgiving. So continue to get better, please, sister. But we love you, okay? So there you go. Amen to that. All right. So, Yeah, why not? You know, those inconveniences. Sharon can use a walker when she gets into her 90s. When she gets in her 90s, she can sit back and say, you know what? I might need it. 80s, you still got a little pepper in your step when you're in the 80s. Rumor has it, you still got a little pepper in the step. So there you go. Anyways, let's go ahead, igniters, into get into. Do we know better than God? Boy, this has been a great series. Do you know better than God? And we've said this before, why people don't understand the Bible. And obviously, it's because that they think they know better than God. And I tell you, we have addressed a lot of issues in this series about people who just, why they don't understand the Bible. Why do they think they know better? And I'm going to tell you, igniters, a lot of people rather listen to somebody else than to listen to what God has to be able to say. But we're going to get into something, igniters, that even religious people do not understand. Oh, no. We get what God's trying to say, so we take it and run. There's one more, igniters, that I want to get into today. And this is going to get very interesting. Remember, I said to you at the beginning, there were several reasons why that people think that they know more than God and that they don't really need the Bible. Okay, now we've covered three so far. Today, we're going to try to take out two. Okay, we're going to try to take out two. All right, so here's number four, igniters, that a lot of people don't understand, and I'm going to tell you, there's a lot in the religious world that does this exact same thing. You know, Brother Paul has talked about this a lot, and it gets so annoying. Because what is the one thing that you hear about igniters that those are in a household of faith, what are they always be able to say? Okay, and you might have heard this before. All you people don't even bother to read the Old Testament because you don't believe in the Old Testament. And I'm going to tell you, igniters, the funny thing about it is this. Now, I don't get those questions as much as I used to. And the main reason why is that if you've noticed, igniters, I have no problems talking or quoting scripture from the Old Testament and the New Testament. And I'm going to tell you, igniters, that is a lot of people get a little bit cuckoo when it comes down to this. And even in the household of faith, igniters, even in the household of faith, they just
I'm gonna try my best not to get into this, because if this is a case, we will have to do the grand conclusion tomorrow, God willing. But here's the thing, Igniters, I'm getting at. Why do you think, Igniters, that there are those that are in a household of faith that they have instrumental music in them? Why is it that some of them have what I call, I insult this every time I see it. I call them the go-go dancers, because you know what? They're turning the Church of God into a nightclub or a rock concert, because they got the praise team up in the corner there, sitting up there clapping hands, dancing and singing songs and all the rest of the stuff. And you got the Crypt Kicker 5 group that's right behind there doing their thing. And if you know what I mean when I say that, you'll get it. And I'm going to tell you, Igniters, it does get absolutely dumbfounded in regards for that. It really does. It gets totally dumbfounded for that. See, Igniters, what I'm getting at is this. We got some people, Igniters, that do not know how to rightly divide the word of truth. We got some people out there that honestly do not know how to rightly divide the word of truth. And because of that, Igniters, because of that, that's why, Igniters, that we have issues even in the church today. Think about that, Igniters. Now, Brother Paul will probably know where I'm going with this one. Before we get started, Igniters, let's give a shout out to our good friend, Brother Darwin, all the way over from Anderson, Indiana. Good evening to you, Brother Darwin. Glad to have you here with us here on Ignite Radio. Hope that you and your family are all doing well. And amen to that. As he wrote in here, he said, good evening, my family in Christ Jesus, with praying hand and a heart. And amen to that. Brother Darwin also adds in here, he said, so true, my brother. It's more about what we like and what we think and what we rather than what God likes, what he thinks, and how we should worship him in spirit and in truth. Oh, we might have to get into a little bit about that, because you know what, Brother Darwin, you're absolutely 100% right on that one. Yep, I know exactly it. That's why I kind of was like, I was kind of holding back on something. But you're absolutely 100% correct there, Brother Darwin. Sister TL has already sent over 3 hearts already, and amen to that. See, what am I getting at? Well, I'm going to tell you what I'm getting at. Here's a fact, because this just boggles me. When someone says, all you Christians don't believe anything in the Old Testament. Folks, if we don't have the Old Testament, then we don't have a New Testament. If we don't know about what the Old Covenant was, if we don't even know why that the covenant was even established, then what's the use of actually having a new covenant at all? You know, that is the most ridiculous thing
that anybody could be able to say. And it gets down to it is that, you know what? They're not rightly dividing the word of God. Out with the old, in with the new. See, Igniters, we haven't learned that the Bible is divided. Meaning that there's an old covenant, Moses, and the new covenant, which is in Christ Jesus. Somebody needs to tell these religious people that. Somebody needs to be able to tell people that exact same thing. Because we haven't learned that. We haven't understood that, Igniters. We don't want to understand that. And that's the reason why, Igniters, that sometimes that we walk around with like we have an attitude problem, because people sit back and say, oh, well, all you people that they're in the Church of Christ all think you guys are all going to heaven. Well, if you're following God's word, then you are. But you got to understand exactly is that how your life is saved. When is your life saved? You need to understand is what you must do in order to be saved. Because the one thing is, Igniters, you look at the Old Testament, it was not for the Gentiles. The Old Testament was not for the Gentiles.

when Jesus died on the cross, Igniters, that was the start of the new covenant, Igniters, the new covenant. The same new covenant, Igniters, when we read Colossians chapter 2, verse 14. Colossians chapter 2, verse 14, Igniters, reading this out of the New King James Version of the Bible. We need to let some people actually just to know this one. Because I'm going to tell

We misunderstand and miss the whole concept about the Bible. We need to keep that in mind, Igniters. Like, there's no if, no ands, or buts about it. Think about that, Igniters. Colossians 2:14. Think about it. If you not understand the words that are coming out of my mouth, then think of it like this. Jesus completely erased the debt of humanity's sin by paying in full through his death on the cross. Okay, let's make sure, Igniters, that we 100% actually get that. There's no if, there's no ands, there's no buts about it whatsoever at all. He erased the debt. What debt was that? That was a spiritual debt of humanity's sin, Igniters. And he paid for it. He paid for it for every single one of us. It doesn't matter if you're in the U.S., it doesn't matter if you're in Canada, it doesn't matter if you're in Asia, it doesn't matter if you're in Europe, it doesn't matter if you're in Oceania, it doesn't matter if you're in Africa, it doesn't matter anywhere you are around this world. That's why we sing the song, he paid a debt that he did not owe. That's how we, what's it go? And now I will sing a brand new song, Amazing Grace. Why? Because Jesus paid a debt that he did not owe. We could sing a new song, Igniters. We could sing a new song, Igniters. See, that's why, Igniters, when we pick up our songbooks, Igniters, we have so many things, Igniters, to be blessed and thankful about. You know, hallelujah for the cross, Igniters. Jesus, only Jesus, Igniters. We can be thankful for that, Igniters. Because of that debt that he paid. We can sing that song, what a friend we have in Jesus. We can sing that song, Igniters. What a friend we have in Jesus. And hallelujah. Because where would we be without Jesus? Where would we be without Jesus? In sin and doubt. And see, Igniters, that's what the world needs to be able to understand. That's what a lot of religious people need to understand.

We need to understand Igniters, the reason why that everything that the Bible points to the cross, Igniters. Everything that we have, Igniters, points to the cross, Igniters. If they understood the Old Testament, Igniters, if they understood the Old Testament, everything that was being done from Genesis 3:5, Igniters, starts to point to the cross. Do not ask me how in the world do some of these denominations miss that. I don't know. Honestly, Igniters, I don't know. Well, on second thought, I do know. I do know. And here's the thing, Igniters, which we need to be able to pay attention to. Let's remember that the devil is around. Let's remember that. What do I mean by that? I'm going to get to that, Igniters. I'm going to get to that in a moment. Going to get to that in a moment. Let's get caught up here. Brother Albert just sent in an amen. So merci beaucoup. Thank you very kindly, Brother Albert, for that. Amen to that. What else we got here? Sister TL wrote in here with an amen, brother, and then sent over three more hearts, and then she sent over another amen, and then sent over a fourth heart. And Madam Salama, thank you. Amen. See, the reason why that I mentioned about the devil, Igniters, is for a reason. Now, not like I'm trying to pull a Brother Frank Chesser, but like Brother Frank Chesser said, Genesis chapter 1 all the way to Genesis chapter 3 is a beautiful story. After Genesis 3:5, it just goes downhill. It goes downhill, to steal that from Brother Frank. What am I talking about? Well, this is what I'm talking about, Igniters. Let's go ahead and remind ourselves this, that Satan and his false teachers and some ignorant people like to dilute the word. We got people out there, Igniters, who love to dilute the word. That's the whole thing. They want to dilute the word. That's the beautiful thing about them. They want to dilute the word. Well, how do I know they want to dilute the word? Because look at all the stuff that you see denominationalism doing. Look at all the stuff that you see denominationalism doing. Instead of reading what the Bible has to say, denominationalism puts their stuff ahead of God's word.
Think about it, Igniters. When we look at denominationalism, here's a problem that we run into. Maybe we never thought about this. But denominationalism, Igniters, denies that there's only one body. Denominationalism promotes many gospels. Denominationalism, Igniters, opposes Christ's prayer for unity. Denominationalism is based upon doctrine that will be uprooted. That goes exactly to what Brother Darwin is saying. He said this earlier, so true, my brother. It's more about what we like and what we think and what we rather than what God likes and what God thinks and how we should worship him in spirit and in truth. That's what Brother Darwin said. That's exactly what Brother Darwin said. And because of that, Igniters, these denominations has man as the founder and head and not Christ. But what's worse is, Igniters, is that they say that they have zeal, but they have no knowledge behind them. We got a lot of people, Igniters, that do not rightly divide the word of truth. And why not? I mean, should we be surprised actually is by this? I mean, when we go ahead, Igniters, and go to Genesis chapter 3, verse 1 to 5, Igniters, Genesis chapter 3, verse 1 to 5. Boy, oh boy, let me tell you something, Igniters. I'm going to tell you. This has been man's demise ever since the garden. It's been man's demise ever since then. And it has just progressively have gotten worse and worse and worse and worse. Not better. When we read Genesis chapter 3, verse 1 to 5, reading this out of the New King James Version of the Bible, you notice how I went to the Old Testament? It says here, now the serpent was more cunning than any beast of the field which the Lord God had made. And he said to the woman, has God indeed said, you shall not eat of every tree in the garden? And the woman said to the serpent, we may eat of the fruit of the tree of in the garden, but of the fruit of the tree which is in the midst of the garden, God said, you shall not eat it, nor shall you touch it, lest you die. That should have been automatically a slam dunk. But what did the serpent say? The serpent said to the woman, you shall surely not die, for God knows in the day that you eat of it, your eyes will be open, and you will be like God, knowing good and evil. Oh, that stupid, pesky little devil.
And you know, Igniters, it's been going downhill since then. You look at all the religions that are in the world, Igniters. You look at all the religions in the world, and what do you see? Every single one of them. Well, I got this doctrine. Well, I got that doctrine. Well, no, my doctrine is this. Well, I don't like this, so I'm going to make up my own doctrine. Well, I'm going to come up with my catechism. Well, I'm going to call it, this is going to be my catechism, but I'm not going to call it that. I'm going to call it a statement of faith. Well, you know what? I'm going to come up with all these great names that I could go ahead and to utilize as well. Really? Really? Where do I see that anywhere in the Bible? Where you can have it your way. And look at the people who are being deceived and conned today. Look at the people who are being deceived today. And some of them are your own friends and relatives, Igniters. Think about that. That's a that's a hard thing, isn't it? That's a hard thing for some of us to look at. Knowing that ever since the garden, man has been on a trajectory that's going down, down, down, and down. And it goes so far down, Igniters. We got people that don't even believe that there's even a God at all. Even back in the Old Testament, Igniters, there was those that actually said, we don't believe in God. Another lie that the devil is telling everybody. Oh, you don't need to be able to believe in God. You don't need to be able to believe in God. No, no, no, no, no, no. It's okay. It's okay. God is what you make it in your mind. No, God is not something that I make up in my mind. I don't have the fortitude nor the intelligence to make up that is not already present. When I look at the mountains, when I look at the air, Igniters, when I look into the sun, when I feel the warmth of the heat, Igniters, when I go to the lakes, when I go through the woods, Igniters, when I get on a plane and head over to a particular place and I look down, and what do I see? And you're trying to tell me that there is no God? Psalms 14:1, New King James says, "The fool says in his heart, there is no God. They are corrupt. They have done abominable works. There is none who does good." Here's the funny thing. If there is an emergency, Igniters, why in the world do people always say, "Oh God, someone help me. Oh God, please help me."
If you don't believe in God, why all of a sudden when you're in an emergency situation that all of a sudden you sit back and say here, oh God, please help me? Because you know that's what they're doing.

that doesn't even make sense to me at all how they do that. Man, that'll turn an atheist into believing God in a nanosecond.

Let's look at John chapter 9, verse 24 to 34. Let's go over to John chapter 9, Igniters. Because I'm going to tell you, Igniters, we got some serious, serious problems. And some of this, Igniters, I'm going to tell you one thing. It's like what Brother Paul said earlier today. So, Brother Paul, I'm giving you a shout out. Okay? When Brother Paul started talking about that, you know, about us opening God's Word, diving into God's Word, learning God's Word. And he said, look, even when you're on Ignite Radio and you're listening to God's Word, the more times that you are feeding your brain on God, the better. Folks, we got people actually is that they, listen, there are some in the church. Let's admit, we got some in the household of faith. They don't think about God until, what, Saturday night? Maybe Sunday morning? They're not thinking about God every day. We got some of our own members of the household of faith that are not thinking about God today at all. Now, some of you are going to say, well, Brother TK, what does I have to do with John chapter 9, verse 24 to 34? Well, let's do a favor. Let's pull it up and find out. Let's go ahead and Igniters and to pull and to find out. It says here out of the New King James Version of the Bible, verse 24 states here, New King James, so they again called a man who was blind and said, give God the glory. We know that this man is a sinner. Okay, remember this one? This is a Jesus healing the blind man on the Sabbath. And what did the blind man say? He answered verse 25 and said, whether he is a sinner or not, I do not know. One thing I know, that though I was blind, now I see. That's very interesting. They say, give God the glory. Absolutely. We know this man is a sinner. Well, that's kind of like, that doesn't work too well. Interesting. And the blind man's right. I don't know if he's a sinner or not. I know that one thing, I can see. Verse 26, and then they said to him, what did he do to you? How did he open your eyes? And he said to them, I told you already, and you do not listen. Do you want to hear it again? Do you want to become his disciples? Oh. Well, you know, that irked them. That irked the Sadducees and the Pharisees and the scribes. They didn't want to hear that. They didn't want to hear that. And don't you dare put me in the same category as this guy. How do we know that? Because when we look at verse 28, look at verse 28 here. New King James here. It says here, so then they reviled him. Igniters, they reviled him. Igniters. When you get reviled, Igniters, remember, these are the Pharisees, the Jewish leaders, the religious authority. When they reviled him, they hurled insults at him, Igniters. They hurled insults at him.
They verbally abused the man who was born blind after Jesus healed them. They were insulted and angered by his logic and defense. So of course they speak with abuse of an insulting language. The religious leaders, igniters, they were looking down on the man. They would have insulted his character.

Think about that, Igniters. Instead of actually saying, wow, you know what, that Jesus did something special. No. Verse 28, Igniters, continuing on. You are his disciple, but we are Moses' disciple. We know that God spoke to Moses. As for this fellow, we don't know where he is from. And then look what the blind man says afterwards in verse 30. The man answered and said to them, why is this marvelous thing that you do not know where he is from, yet he opened my eyes? Now we know that God does not hear sinners. But if anyone is a worshiper of God and does his will, he hears him. Since the world began, it has been unheard of that anyone opened the eyes of one who was born blind. If this man was not from God, he could do nothing. Which is an amen to that. And instead of sitting back saying is, yeah, you're right. You know what? Nobody has ever had their eyes open before that was blind. But see, Igniters, their own ignorance. They want to dilute the word Igniters to suit them. They want to do things their way. Just like what Brother Darwin said 20 minutes ago about religious people and all these others who want to do things their way, to think their way, to do what they want to be able to do and how they want to be able to do it instead of actually doing it the way that God wants them to be able to do it. They want to do it their way and tell God that that's the way we're going to do it. Look what the Pharisees did. The last one, Igniters. The last one. How in the world can they be able to say this? They answered and said to him, you were completely born of sins and you're teaching us? And they are cast him out, Igniters. They cast him out. He was banished, Igniters. He was banished. Why was he banished? Because you know the one thing he wasn't going to do, Igniters? This blind man was not going. He was not going to reject Jesus. You know that's exactly what they wanted. They threw him out because he refused to condemn Jesus. They refused to listen to what this blind man knows of the scripture. And they knew he was telling the truth, and they still did not pay attention and decided to do it their own way. And I'm going to tell you, Igniters, that is a tale of one who has a true vision as compared to others, Igniters, that what I call versus true blindness. True blindness. We need to remember, Igniters, that there are false teachers out there,
And some of your people who want to dilute the scriptures because it's all about them, igniters, not about God. It's all about them. And I'm going to tell you, igniters, it's not all about them. It is all about God. It's all about Jesus. Remember, Jesus says, I am the way, the truth, and the life, and nobody comes to the Father except through me. It didn't say go to wherever you want to be able to go to. No, no, no, no, no, no. That's what a lot of religious people want to be able to say. Oh, well, there's so many ways to be able to go ahead and get to heaven. Open the book. If you're trying to tell me that there's many ways to get to heaven, and Jesus says, I am the way, the truth, and the life, what does that tell you? I am the way. I am the truth. I am the life, igniters. If you do not go through Jesus, which means you have to go through Jesus the way that Jesus wants it done, not the way that we want it done. We have to go through it the way that Jesus has it, like exactly the way the Bible has it. And if we're not willing to be able to do that, igniters, then I'm going to tell you, igniters, guess what's going to happen? We are going to fall short, igniters. We will fall short. And if we fall short, igniters, we're going to fall short right down into that pit called Lake Brimstone. And there's going to be a whole lot of people, igniters, that are going to be out there, that are going to be in that pit. We already got too many people on the downbound train already. We already got too many of our friends on the downbound train. We already got too many of our relatives that are on the downbound train. And a lot of them, igniters, are like what we just talked about, not rightly dividing the word of truth. Why? Because they rather listen to man. They rather listen to the ignorant people who dilute the word. They rather listen to the false teachers. They rather listen to Satan instead of listening to what God has to be able to say. And I'm going to tell you, igniters, that is the most saddest and pathetic way of all. Because on the day of reckoning, there's going to be, I think I know what all of us are going to say. Didn't I tell you so? Did I not tell you so? What did you think I was telling you? Hello? Did I not tell you so? I told you so. I told you so. Yeah, no, I told you so. I warned you. I got a funny feeling, igniters, we can just put that on a tape recorder. And just every time they start to be able to complain, just to sit back and say, no, no, I told them, I told you so. I'm going to tell you. That is a very, very bad thing. I told you so. Here's what's going to make it worse. That they will spend eternity where they're at. They will spend an eternity where they're at. We got a lot of people, igniters, that what I call are stubborn, thinking that church is like Burger King. I can have it my way.
And let me tell you something. Church is not like Burger King. Would you like fries with that? Would you like fries with no salt with that? Would you like to have extra pickles on that? Would you like to have extra onions on that? Would you like to have extra this or hold that, this and the other? Listen, enough. You know, it's like going to Starbucks. Can I get a double espresso latte grande with a shot of this, with extra shot of that? Used with 1% milk, with non-fat, no-fat creamer, dad. You know, all this stuff that they put into the thing. You know, that's why sometimes I don't even like going into Starbucks, because every time I go into Starbucks, I almost feel like I got to be a chemist. Because you get to have the coffee however the way you want it. Now, I don't drink coffee. I drink tea. But I'm going to tell you, Igniters, some of these people, I'm going to tell you, there's some things missed up. I'm going to tell you. All right, let's go ahead and get into this. I as soon as I saw Brother Darwin, I was like, yep, he made that comment. I'm like, you know what? We're going to get into this one. We're going to get into this one. And amen. We need to. We got some stubborn people. Stubborn people. And the sad thing is, they're all over the place. And I hate to say this, but we might even have two or three in our congregations today. No, well, I actually don't think that. I'm going to rephrase that. Not two or three. I'm going to say one or two. We're going to have one or two for every congregation. We're going to have one or two that is going to, believe it or not, it's going to fit into this category.

Brother Paul talks about what you know about his blood getting boiled when they sit back and say that that God is a myth and the Bible's a lie. I tell you, I'm like Brother Paul. There's a couple of times I saw some things and I was like, do I really want to become keyboard warrior on this one? Because I was like, I feel like I could have laid out some people. And I'm just like, you know what? These guys are, their minds are already made up. I want to go fishing where the fishes are at, not where the idiots are at. Yeah, that's a good thing. All right, let's get back into this thing. Ainuku. Brother Albert wrote in here. He said, amen. Brother Darwin said, we call that slick. I like that one. I like that one, Brother Darwin. Oh, yeah. Oh, yeah. Yeah, yeah, yeah. Please send him some happy faces. There you go. Brother Darwin, that's just for that one. Yeah, we call that slick. And amen to that one. Amen to that one. Sister TL sent in... Oh, not here. No. Sister, right there. Sister Brenda wrote in here, and she said here, amen, amen, one true church, not many. And absolutely. And Sister Brenda is sending in two hearts to that one. And absolutely. Way too many. Way too many. And here's the thing, folks. Brother Simon is doing this series, the Bible. I call it Bible versus denominational law. It's not. Really what it is Brother Simon said, no, this is the one true church versus denominational churches. And I have to realize that because, you know, with Brother Simon, he just finished up doing the one true church versus the RCC. Which he sat there and said, listen, they're trying to dump the Roman and just call themselves Catholic so they can probably broaden their pitch and everything. He says, I'm not buying that whatsoever at all. You got to call a spade a spade. And I thought that was like, amen. Amen. So I like that one by Brother Simon. And then after that, he did... the Lutheran Church, and just on Monday night he did the Church versus the Baptist. Very interesting. Very interesting. I'm gonna tell you, it gets back to exactly the same thing that Brother Darwin said. Do it the way I want to do it, when I want to do it, how I want to do it, and the way I want to think about doing it, rather than what God likes or what he wants, the way things being done. Just an automatic. So amen to that. And definitely looking forward to Brother Simon's series here on Ignite Radio. Very good one, folks. I'm going to tell you, if you listen to it, you're going to sit back and you're just going to go, wow, amen. Amen. So there you go. Sister TL sent in an amen with one heart and then sent over two more for a total of three hearts. Two more for a total of five hearts here, and amen to that, Sister TL. Brother Darwin said here, he wrote in here and said, so true. And then he said, a big amen to that, my brothers and sisters in Christ Jesus. Brother Darwin sending out 2, 4, 6, 8, 10, 12, 15 hearts. And what do we got here? 4,
6-7, praying hands. And so, amen to that, Brother Darwin. Amen to that. And send you some hearts back over there. So, praise the Lord. Praise the Lord. Sister TL wrote in here, and she said here, amen, brother, amen. Sent over 5 hearts, then sent another amen, and then sent over 2 more hearts for a total of 7. So thank you. Amen to that. Very, very, I tell you, interesting. Which now comes igniters to the 5th one. Now, I already said about Satan, about not rightly dividing the word of truth. This is the reason why, igniters, that I actually started thinking about what I said to you just a few minutes ago about not becoming keyboard warrior. Because I want to go fish where the fishes are at. And the main reason why that I said that is this. Because their minds, as I said, are already made up. I'm not interested in getting into an altercation, or at least a war of words. Because here's the thing. I'm not going to be able to win that one. I'm not going to be able to win those souls, igniters. And as much as painful that is that I feel like that, I have to keep focused, igniters, and to remember who I am, and that we are to go fish where the fishes are at. Remember, every single one of us, igniters, is a fisher of men, meaning a fisher of mankind, igniters. A fisher of mankind. Thus, the reason why number 5, igniters, number 5, look, we're going to have some people, igniters, in denomination that are what I'm going to call it, they are biased against the word. I believe it or not, igniters, they're going to be biased against the word. Now, some of you might sit back and say, well, hey, Brother TK, that's strong words. Yes, it is strong words. But before you sit back and go, that's hard to stomach, did we not just cover, igniters, about the blind man and the Pharisees? Did we not just break down John chapter 9, verse 24 and 34? Now, you would sit back and say, well, hold on. They were confused. Listen, here's the thing about it. Okay? Those Pharisees and scribes, igniters, knew, well, yeah, I'm going to stick to the word new. Now, if anybody wants to be able to is a call me out on it, then go ahead and call me out on it. But here's the thing. Those Sadducees, Pharisees, and scribes, they knew the Bible. Okay? Those lawyers knew the Bible. New. Or at least they should have. See, igniters,
you got to understand that in order to become a Pharisee Igniters, in order to become a Pharisee, there were certain things that they had to do. That and that's the whole thing. There are certain things that they had to be able to do. And maybe you never thought of it like this. But these guys were not just so-called, just an average Joe Blow that woke up and said, okay, I'm a Pharisee now. No, they did not Igniters. See, in order for them to become a Pharisee, okay, in order for you to become a Pharisee, because I did a little bit of I did a little bit of research on this thing. You know, so here's the thing, Igniters, that we need to learn about a Pharisee. So everything you wanted to know about how to become a Pharisee, okay? And I'm laughing because, you know, you would think that if they had all this training, Igniters, they would have known better. They would have known better. But here's the thing, Igniters. If one was to become a Pharisee, okay, what you would have to do, Igniters, is not just get up one day and, oh, I'm just going to become a Pharisee. No, no, no. There was things you had to go through. There are things, Igniters, that you had to be able is to study. There are things, Igniters, that you had to live up to. You know, you had to join the ideological and religious movement, Igniters. You have to be there. Remember, even the Apostle Paul, aka Saul, said that he learned at the feet of one of the top Pharisees. Well, how did they learn? Well, they had to do it through personal commitment, rigorous study, Igniters. They had to rigorously study. And here's the third thing. This is the most important. They had to have a lifestyle alignment. That means, Igniters, that they had to commit themselves to purity, Igniters. Okay? They had to commit themselves to purity. And what I mean by purity is, Igniters, they had to stick to the purity of the law. In everyday life. And that went from temple level cleanliness rules all the way through even to their kitchen, to their homes, to their meals, Igniters. They had to keep very strict ritual purity laws. That was number one, okay? Number two, they had to have a mastery of the law. They had to have a deep study of both the Hebrew scripture and the traditions and the legal interpretations that were passed down by the respected rabbis. They had to know it, Igniters. They had to adhere to it, Igniters. That means that that everything they did, they had to adhere to it. It had to be adopted into their lifestyle. And that was the whole entire thing, Igniters.
So when you look at these Pharisees igniters, they should have known the scriptures. They should have known the scriptures igniters. But a lot of them igniters, they were kind of biased against God's word, because they wanted it done their way, igniters, not the way that God wants it done. No. They want to get accepted into what they were doing. The scribes and the Pharisees, they wanted to have their hand kissed. They wanted to be able to have people to be able to bow down to them. They wanted to be in the upper echelon. They wanted everybody to be able to see them. Oh, wow, look at him. Look at the Pharisee, the way he's praying and everything actually is like that. They wanted the fame. They wanted the notoriety.

Matthew 6:33 says, what? Seek ye first the kingdom of God and his righteousness, and all these things shall be added unto you. Why did I bring that up, a bias against the word? Because any time that you put self ahead of God, you, and claiming that you're supposed to be a holy man, you are claiming bias against God's word. And trust me, there's a whole lot of religious groups out there that are biased against God's word. They're biased against it. Now, some of you are going to sit back and say, well, what do you mean by Brother TK that they're biased? Well, I'm going to tell you exactly what I mean by that. We're going to go ahead right now and go to Matthew chapter 13, verse 15. That's what we're going to do. We're going to open up God's word and we're going to go to Matthew chapter 13, verse 15. And we're going to read this out of the New King James Version of the Bible. All right, for it says here, Igniters, Matthew chapter 13, verse 15. All right, making sure we give time enough for everybody to get over to it. Let's go ahead and read it, Igniters. Let's go ahead and read this now. Matthew 13, 15. For it says here out of the New King James Version of the Bible, for the hearts of this people have grown dull. Their ears are hard of hearing, and their eyes they have closed, lest they should see with their own eyes and hear with their own ears, lest they should understand with their hearts and turn, so I should heal them. Igniters, that's pretty deep. That's pretty deep. I mean, here's the problem. Many people today come to the Bible with their minds already made up. You hear Brother Paul on a regular basis saying here, we need to keep our minds open to what God is saying to us. And you hear that on a regular basis from Brother Paul. We need to keep our minds open to what God is saying.

Think about that, igniters. And you know the funny thing about it, igniters, if you, now, here's the thing you probably did not actually know. You know that when Matthew chapter 13, verse 15, I should have put this under, did you know? But that's beside the point. Because you know every now and then we got to have a did you know. Now, some of you might know this. Brother Paul, you know this already, so I'm not even going to

back thinking here is, what do you think that Jesus was quoting half the time from? Did they ever get that? Did they ever get that? Anyways, I'm not going to get into that. See, folks, when we read Isaiah chapter 6, verse 9 and 10, listen to this. Just copy that down. Put that aside the next time someone says, oh, you people don't even bother to read the Old Testament. What do you think Jesus did half the time quoting? What do you mean? Well, let's go ahead and connect Matthew chapter 13, verse 15, and now let's go to Isaiah chapter 6, verse 9 and 10. For it says here out of the New King James Version of the Bible, because it's pretty much exactly the same thing, so we won't post it up, but Isaiah chapter 6, 9 and 10 says here, and he said, go and tell this people, keep on hearing, but do not understand. Keep on seeing, but do not perceive. Make the hearts of these people dull and their ears heavy, and shut their eyes, lest they see with their eyes and hear with their ears and understand with their heart and return and be healed. Well, I do declare. That sounds exactly like Matthew 13:15.

You got the right one. Uh-huh. Gee, what a surprise that is. Lo and behold, what a surprise that is, Igniters. I wonder how that got in there. Look, here's the thing, Igniters. Let's go back continue to be able to break this thing down. Because, see, we got people actually is that they just don't understand. Jesus was quoting the same thing that those people should have known about already. They should have known that it was the hardening of their hearts. When you have people that are biased against the word Igniters, when we have people that are biased against God's word, those people, Igniters, are in a very unusual category. Because those people, Igniters, that are like that, Igniters, that are like that, they chose to reject the spiritual truth, making their hearts dull and stubborn, meaning they rejected the truth. You can tell that Jesus might have been annoyed in Matthew chapter 13, 15, because the crowd Igniters refused to believe Jesus. They refused to believe. And so Jesus uses a parable to veil the deeper secrets of the kingdom from which they actually rejected him. They refuse to be able to believe. You got some of your own relatives that refuse to believe. Oh, I was born a Baptist. I will stay as a Baptist. I will die as a Baptist. Then the hell you go. Well, yeah. Well, let me tell you this. My great-grandpappy and his family were all Catholics. My grandparents were all Catholics. My mom and dad are all Catholics. My whole family tree is Catholic. My wife and kids are Catholic. My grandchildren will be Catholic. We will all be Catholics, and that's about it, regardless of what anybody has to be able to say. Then I will tell you, like I said to the other group, then the hell you go. Because Igniters, those are people that already have a preconceived notion of the Bible already. And when you try to explain them the whole truth and nothing but the truth, listen, they've already rejected it. And what they don't know in Matthew 13, 15, that Jesus is telling them, folks, you need to hear what is being said. There's a call to repentance there as well. You need the willingness to hear and to see and to turn back to God, which some resisted that. That's why I said, Igniters, we need to go fishing where the fishes are at.
So I hope, Igniters, that you're getting exactly what I'm talking about. I hope, Igniters, that you're getting exactly what I am talking about. Because I'm going to tell you, Igniters, this is a reason why that people think they know more than God. That's also the other reason why that they look at the Bible and the one thing they say is, it's like, well, I don't understand the Bible at all, but I know what actually I know, and what I know is gospel, and that's it. And it's like, I'm sorry, what you know is not gospel at all. Because if it's not in the Word of God, it is a lie. It is a lie, Igniters. And you know the thing about it, Igniters, and we're warned. We are warned in the Bible already. We are warned already. About this. So it should not come as a surprise to us, Igniters, when we run into people actually as is like this. It should not be a surprise at all. Why? Because when I head over, Igniters, to 2 Timothy chapter 4, Igniters, which I got posted up on both screens here, let's read this together. Some of you know this already, but you know what? It's always good to go through it again. For it says here, 2 Timothy chapter 4, verse 3 and 4, New King James Version of the Bible. For the time will come when they will know what? What will happen? They will not endure sound doctrine. But according to their own desires, because they have itching ears, and they will heap up for themselves teachers, and that they will turn their ears away from the truth and be turned aside to fables. Igniters. They will make the Bible fit their beliefs instead of fitting themselves to the Bible. That, Igniters, is where we are with a lot of people today.

Think about that, Igniters. Why do we have all these denominationalism? Why do we have people say, oh, well, I didn't like the way that this was being done, so I went to a church that made me feel good. It made me feel warm and fuzzy that was inside. Well, you know what? They told me this. They told me that. Well, you know what? I don't have to do all the stuff that you said that I have to be able to do. I'm going to tell you, Igniters. We got big problems in out there. Folks, I'm going to tell you. Satan's biggest weapon is man's ignorance of God's word. That is his biggest weapon, Igniters, period. His biggest weapon against us is man's ignorant of God's word. And even though, Igniters, that we read Matthew chapter 4, verse 4, and it specifically states, Igniters, but he answered and said to them, it is written, man shall not live by bread alone, but by what? Every word. Not some words, not a few words, not partial words. No. But by every word that proceeds from the mouth of God. That's the one thing, Igniters, that we need to be able to get out. That's the thing that we need to be able to ring it out. Because we got way too many of those churches, Igniters, today that's out there. Way too many who do not accept the authority of the scriptures, Igniters. They do not accept the authority of the scriptures. They like to go to those churches where they say, well, I didn't like the way Brother TK said that I'm on the downbound train and I'm heading out to Lake Brimstone. You know, don't talk about hell and I'm happy. We got some churches out there that'll say, don't do nothing about sin. Just give me a love sermon. Well, you know what? You guys there, too much Bible scripture. Less Bible and more about how we will all are going to heaven. We got some that will sit back and say here, don't step on my toes or else I will stop giving my money. Some are coming to church so they can sit back and say, well, tell me how I can get rich. Or even better, you know what? Just tickle my ears a little bit. Or even better, just do the things I want you to do. And you'll be happy. Don't tell me what I can do for the Lord. You tell me what the Lord has done for me. No, we don't need to be able to go ahead and give out the Lord's Supper. That's too depressing, Igniters. You guys do that every Sunday. That's so depressing. That makes me feel bad, Igniters. And when you look at it, Igniters, we got a church for every one of those kind of people, Igniters, today. We got a church for every single one of them.
And they will find teachers, igniters that will go ahead and do that. Because they will make the Bible fit their beliefs instead of fitting themselves to what the Bible calls for. And that, igniters, is a crying shame.

A big crying shame. So as we wrap up this series today, Igniters, what can we learn from this series, Igniters? What can we learn from this series? Well, I'm going to tell you what you can learn. Here's a warning, Igniters. Here's a warning. The words that are in the Bible, if they're taken literally and respected, may cause serious side effects, like rapid belief, persistent obedience, reoccurring hope, and lo and behold, uncontrollable love. If you pick up the Bible and any of these symptoms occur, please contact your physician, Jesus Christ, immediately.

Do we think we know more than God? Yeah, we do. And why is I say that? Because when men do not understand or accept the truth, it is not because they don't have the ability to do so, but rather because something about the condition of the heart is not right. That's the reason why igniters, they will say, I know, I don't need the Bible. I know what I need to know. Because igniters, you and I both know that the good news, the B-I-B-L-E, is not complicated. And people can understand the Bible. But it is time to remove those obstacles from our past and press towards heaven. That's what we need to be able to do, igniters. That's what we need to be able to do. We need to do that, igniters. Think about that, igniters. We need to do that. And I hope you all understand that. Hebrews chapter 12, verse 1 and 2. To close it out. Hebrews chapter 12, verse 1 and 2. For it says here out of the New King James Version of the Bible, igniters. Hebrews chapter 12, verse 1 and 2. We can read this together. Therefore, we also, since we are surrounded by such a great cloud of witnesses, let us lay aside every weight and sin which so easily enshrines us, and let us run with endurance the race that is set before us, looking unto Jesus, the author and the finisher of our faith, who by the joy was set before him to endure the cross, despising the shame, and has sat down on the right hand of the throne of God.

You get the idea, Igniters, that we need to do a little work? You get the idea, Igniters, that maybe we shouldn't be all frustrated and upset when people turn us down? Because they're going to fit into one of these five categories. They're going to fit into one of these five categories, Igniters. But we need the Igniters just continue to press on. We need to be able to continue Igniters to ring it out. And as Ignite Radio reaches a total of 500,000 listeners, 500,000. I just got the update that we're about 800 away, 850 away, 850 total listeners from 500,000 Igniters. And we've been on for 5 years. 5 years, Igniters. 500,000. You want to know something scary? Our first year on air, we only got about 70,000 total listeners. That means for the last 4 years afterwards, Igniters, we've done over 110 to 115,000 listeners tuning in, strengthening, encouraging, loving, telling people about Jesus. Because we need to tell the world about Jesus, Igniters. We need to tell the world about Jesus. We need to tell him that he loves you. We need to tell people that he died for you. We need to tell people that he is the way, the truth, and the life. And as Brother Paul likes to quote Mark 16:15, we need to be just like the newspaper boy on the corner. Extra, extra, read all about it. Jesus loves you. Mark 16:15, and he said unto them, go ye into all the world and preach the gospel to every creature. Igniters, that's what we're all about. That's what we are all about. Is helping, building, encouraging people to see the truth, Igniters. Before it's too late. And I hope, Igniters, that every single one of you that's listening today, that you've taken something and learned something. Learn how to be able to apply it. I hope, Igniters, that these studies have allowed you to grow stronger in your faith, to grow stronger towards the Lord, that you too can be able to go ahead and throw seed. That you too can be able to tell someone about Ignite Radio. That you too can be able to share this saying, I think you need to listen to this brother here, because you know what? I want to help save your soul.

And here's the thing. If you are listening right now, if you're listening right now and not part of the household of faith, and saying is, I need to be able is to find that Jesus that you've been talking about. The one that's in the Bible, not the one that's a fairy tale, not the one actually that your great grandpappy told, but the one that's in the Bible Igniters. I want to let every one of you know that the door is open for you to be able to come. God's plan of salvation, Igniters, is a simple six-step process. Hear God's word. Believe God's word. Repent, Igniters. Confess. Go into that watery grave. Not a sprinkle, not a garden hose, not take a couple glass of water and throw it into your face, to go down into the water, Igniters. And to come out version 2.0, to be faithful unto death, Igniters. And amen to that. And if this is something that you want to be able to do, I'm going to tell you, Igniters, we're going to tell you how to do it. We're going to tell you how to do it. We will. We're going to tell you how to do it in a moment. Amen, someone. We're going to tell you. Because we care about that soul. We care about that soul. Sister TL sent over, what do we got here? Five hearts. Four is nine. One more is 10 hearts. She said, amen, amen, and amen, brother. With three more, four more, seven more, 17 hearts. Amen. Sister Brenda sent over a couple of hearts. Amen to that. Sister TL sent over four more hearts and said, amen, brother. Amen. And then sent over three more. Sister Brenda said here, thank you for the study today, encouraging us to grow and to know the truth. And praise the Lord for that, Sister Brenda. Praise the Lord for that, because that's what we're trying to be able to do, is to encourage each other, to build each other up as we see that day approaching, to reach out to the lost before it becomes too late. Sister Brenda sends over two more hearts and an amen. Igniters, here's this song. Hallelujah for the cross, Igniters. Because all roads, Igniters, regardless of where you are, you got to come to Jesus, Igniters. You got to come to Jesus. There's no other road, Igniters, to get to heaven. There's nothing. I don't care if you're on the right side of the tracks. Come to Jesus. If you're stuck in the middle between the tracks, come to Jesus. If you're on the wrong side of the tracks, Igniters, come to Jesus while you can. Hallelujah for the cross, Igniters. Hallelujah for the cross. We'll be back.

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0: and I am one of the elders here, wanting to invite you to come to the Surrey Church of Christ, located at 15042 92nd Avenue. 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
3: 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Telephone number to the church, 604-588-6717. Again, 604-588-6717. If you're dialing outside of the greater Vancouver area, please put a 1 in front of that so Alexander Graham Bell can complete your call. And amen to that. Amen to that. Hey, not from here, Igniters. Hey, don't worry about that at all, Igniters. Don't worry about that, because you know what, we got you covered for sure. Okay, we really do. All right, take down this number, 978-685-6995. Again, 978-685-6995, Igniters. That is to our good friend, good brother, brother John Kirpiel, and brother Albert, part of the Lawrence Church Igniters, part of Ignite New England Igniters. And I tell you, they will be happy to hear from you. Again, 978-685-6995. Okay, so anywhere in the U.S., Igniters, you guys give them a call, all right? That would be fine. All right, anywhere in the U.S., okay, and if you're saying, "Well, I'm not here in North America," well, what am I going to do then? Well, I'm going to tell you what you're going to do then. You're going to go ahead and email us, Igniter. Simply email us at cocsurrey@yahoo.com. That's what you're going to do, Igniters. You're going to go ahead and email us. All right. So I don't care if you're from Tokyo. I don't care if you're from Tegigro City. I don't care if you're from Turin, Italy, Igniters. I don't care if you're from Trinidad and Tobago, Igniters. It does not matter at all. You know what matters? Your soul. You know what matters? You coming to Jesus. You know what matters? Why wait? Because I'm going to tell you, Igniters, don't tell yourself, I'll wait to next week or whatever the case actually is. Satan's greatest lie is that you have plenty of time to get right with God. Don't be like that. Don't be like that. I'm going to tell you. And if your church does not care about the Bible, Igniters, the way that we've shown how much we care, then I'm going to tell you, Igniters, you really are in the wrong church, and you need to know that the church that does not care about the doctrine, meaning the Bible, is a dead church. And you need to come to a living church. The living church. And there's only one, and that's the one that Jesus built. The one that carries his name. The one that he died for. And amen to that, Igniters. Amen to that. Too many people think they know better than God. We need to tell them, no, you don't. No, you don't. And there you go. All right, what do we got here? What do we got? Let's see here. Sister Brenda. I got Sister Brenda. Sister Brenda, by the way, did send in an amen as well. So I did not get that one. I got her two hearts, but Sister Brenda did write in here with an amen, and thank you. Sister TL from Seattle said, powerful study, Brother Kirk. God bless us all. Maraming salamat po, Brother Kirk. Yes, walang anuman to you. And may the Lord continue to bless you and your family and everybody. So amen to that, as she sent out four more hearts to go along with that one as well. Brother Albert wrote in here, Igniters, and Brother Albert says, amen, great lesson, Brother Kirk, and gave us three thumbs up. And I'll just say is I appreciate that, and just trying to do my... Brother Albert, just like you, man, I'm just trying to knock some people off the downbound train. And amen to that. Amen to that. So, what does that mean for the next study? We're going to get into some things next study. Remember I said to you, this was a foundation to what we were going to go ahead and get into. Now, Brother Paul knows what I'm going to get into, because I discussed it actually with him. This is going to be a pretty unique series with some revisions done to part of it. Tune in. Because part of this, Igniters, I'm not going to play keyboard warrior with some people, but what I am going to do is, I'm going to debunk a few myths. I'm going to debunk a few myths which is out there on the next edition of The Final Take with yours truly. That's for sure. Okay. Anything else? We're good? All right. Then let's go ahead, Igniters, into... let's go ahead and get into our thank yous here on Ignite Radio, shall we? To our good friend, Brother Albert, merci beaucoup very much, Brother Albert. Take care. God bless. And we will talk to you soon and very, very soon, brother. Take care. And amen. Good study on your end. And I'm glad you stuck around for this one. So amen, amen, and amen. Thank you. Over to, I didn't know he popped in. Brother Eugene, all the way from the great state of Florida, sending us three thumbs up. And appreciate that very much. Amen to that. Appreciate it. What else we got here? Sister Brenda. Thank you very kindly, Sister Brenda. God bless you, and you take care of yourself and have yourself a fantastic evening. Sister Sharon, if you're out there, Sister Sharon, we got to get you an account set up so I can stop saying if. Anyways, God bless, sister, and glad to see that you're getting better. Amen to that. For, even though you're very young, 80, but you know what? Still praying for you. It's still hoping. Yeah, just get a little bit better, please. And amen to that. What else have we got here? To our good friend, Brother Darwin, all the way out in Anderson, Indiana. Thank you very kindly, Brother Darwin. You take care of yourself, and God bless you as well. To our good friend, Brother Paul Cockwell. Thank you very kindly, Brother Paul. You take care of yourself, and have yourself a good evening. And amen to that. Amen to that. To Sister TL, all the way out in Seattle, Washington, Maraming Salamat. Thank you very kindly for being with us here on Ignite Radio. And you take care of yourself and have yourself a fantastic evening. To our good friend, Brother Jerry Brandenburg, all the way over in Abbotsford, thank you very kindly for being with us here on Ignite Radio. And you take care of yourself and have yourself a good evening as well. Amen, amen, and amen. To all the rest of you that are elsewhere listening in, regardless of wherever you are around the world, hey, we are blessed that each one of you has stayed connected here to Ignite Radio. Amen to that. Igniters, the next edition of The Final Take is going to come by, God willing, tomorrow afternoon, Igniters. Tomorrow afternoon, we'll kick things off at 5 p.m. Pacific time, 8 o'clock Eastern, Igniters. 5 p.m. Pacific, 8 o'clock Eastern time. That's going to be midnight for those who are in coastal areas of Africa and Europe. 1 a.m. In the morning for all of you that is in the United Kingdom, Western Europe, Africa, including Nigeria. 5:30 in the morning for all of you in Southeast Asia / India. 8 o'clock, Igniters, for all of you in the Asian Pacific region. Check your local listings. Compare it to the time zone that I mentioned in the event I did not mention your time zone. And amen to that. Igniters, oh, the sun is out still, and I'm going to, well, not too much longer, but the sun is out, and I'm pretty happy, actually, this is in regards for that. Because in about 30 minutes from now, I think it's going to get, yeah, it might get a little dark. It's only 7:30, but I can tell that it's like, yeah, summertime's over. Anyways. We're going to get into some a cappella music here on Ignite Radio. So we're going to encourage all of you that are watching right now. Why don't you go on over to igniteradiobroadcast.mixlr.com and enjoy some of the a cappella music and other things that we will be having here on Ignite Radio. So there you go. There you go. Get excited, folks. Get excited. And amen, amen, and amen. Igniters, we're going to go ahead and leave you with one song, Igniters, one song. And I hope that all of you are fired up, Igniters, because I know I am. Igniters, I got the joy of the Lord in me. Amen to that. Thunderkirk reporting, COC Surrey. Good morning, good afternoon, good evening to all of you. If you see somebody without a smile, give them yours. Please do that. Be good to each other. Take care. God bless, will you? Amen.

All right, everybody. Good morning, good afternoon, and good evening to all of you Igniters. Thunderkirk reporting live here from CLC Surrey. Good to have each one of you here with us here on Ignite Radio. And shout out to Brother Darwin, who just, I don't know, he could have caught it beforehand, but shout out to Brother Darwin. As Brother Darwin said, good evening, my brothers and sisters. Peace and love be unto y'all. Thank you, and you're welcome. And amen to that to Brother Darwin. So, couldn't get that on the vid side, but definitely wanted to make sure that I acknowledge that actually is on our side. That's going to be for sure. So amen to that. All right. What do we got coming up here? We're going to get into a little bit of a cappella music here on Ignite Radio here. And we will go ahead and to get into, a good 180 minutes of a cappella music. We'll go ahead to get going here with a little bit here, and then we'll move it over to our overnight programming once we get some things established here on Ignite. So there you go. All right, let's go ahead, Igniters, and to get rocking and rolling. Here is the song, Igniters, Exalt the Lord, here on Ignite Radio, Thunderkirk reporting.

All right, everybody. Good morning, good afternoon, and good evening to all of you Igniters. Thunderkirk reporting live here, and good to have each one of you here with us here on Ignite Radio. We're getting ready to move the signal over Igniters to our overnight systems here on Ignite Radio, so we're pretty excited about that, Igniters, and hope all of you will stick around, Igniters, for that. And amen to that, Igniters. Amen to that. Very, very, very interesting. So we're set and ready to go, Igniters. We hope all of you are set and ready to go. So let's go ahead, Igniters, and to get ready for the transfer over, Igniters, and we're going to go ahead and get started on that right now. So we're going to, all of you that are logged in, I think you guys kind of know the drill. We're going to go ahead and to click, and away we be able to go, and then we'll take care of the rest of you guys in a moment. So here we go, Igniters. I think I'm starting to actually like this one, this automatic transfer. So let's rock it, Igniters. Let's rock it out. And away we go. So we'll get that going. And Shazam! Just like Captain Marvel. And away we be able to go, Igniters. Away we be able to go as we say adios to Ignite My Destiny Wednesdays and hello to Ignite My Salvation. My Salvation here on Ignite Radio. Get excited. I know I am. For everybody else, stand by, Igniters. We'll do this in 5, 4, 3, 2, 1. And we're going to go ahead and do this right now. Over. And that is exactly how we do it, Igniters. That's exactly how we do it. Thunderkirk reporting. Hope all of you are doing very, very well. And amen to that, Igniters. Amen to that. Okay. Welcome to Ignite My Salvation here on Ignite Radio. We got a lot of programming to go, Igniters. We got some things set up to get ready for. So let's go ahead and get into some of the a cappella music here on Ignite Radio.

0: This is Brother Paul from the Book Divine, inviting you to tune in for the Brotherhood Brief right here on Ignite Radio. 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
1: Welcome to another episode of Minute Ministries. This is John, one of your fellow brothers in Christ from Surrey, BC. In the previous episode of Minute Ministries, we talked about what justification means and what it means for us to be justified by our faith. To recap, to justify means to declare as righteous, and it is through our faith that our sins have been washed away, making us clean from the stains of sin, and thus we are able to be declared as righteous by God. The question for today is, if I am declared as righteous and therefore saved through my faith in Christ, do I still need to do good works? This is a common question we may think about, and a passage that comes to mind is in the book of James chapter 2. Starting in verse 14, he says, "What good is it, my brothers, if someone says he has faith but does not have good works? Can that faith save him? If a brother or sister is poorly clothed and lacking in daily food, and one of you says to them, 'Go in peace, be warmed and filled,' without giving them the things needed for the body, what good is that? So also faith by itself, if it does not have good works, is dead." And later in verse 24, he says, "You see that a person is justified by works and not by faith alone." Reading this passage can be confusing. Here, James seems to say that works also justify us, but we know there are so many other passages throughout the Bible that clearly say good works will not save you. I believe the best way to answer this question is to understand what James is trying to say here. He says that if you have faith in Christ, but your actions do not reflect that, what is your faith even for? James calls this a dead faith. Remember that we are asked not to conform to the pattern of this world, but be transformed by the renewing of our minds, Romans 12:2, and to put off our old self and take on a new identity in Christ, Ephesians 4:22-24. Our faith in Christ is meant to change us. It is transformative. With our new identity in Christ, we are meant to change how we think, talk, and act. Yes, in order to be declared righteous, we need to believe in Jesus Christ. But believing in him also means believing the values he stood for and the things he taught us. If we truly believe his words are good for us, we should do them. Doing good works is part of that. And so, although good works do not determine your salvation, they are definitely evidence of a living faith, a faith that is real and active, reflecting a heart transformed by Christ. By putting our faith into action, we demonstrate that we believe in him and want to follow him. Thank you.
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2: 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Good morning, good afternoon, and good evening to all of you Igniters. Wherever you are around the world, we're blessed that each one of you has stayed connected here to Ignite Radio. Thunderkirk reporting, and good to have each one of you here with us here on Ignite Radio. Okay, we're getting ready, Igniters, here in about 45 minutes, Igniters, here. We will go ahead, Igniters, and to get into our overnight programming here on Ignite Radio. So we're a little fired up, Igniters, in regards for this, and hope that all of you will stick around, Igniters. I think we got ourselves a good one here on Ignite Radio. So Stick around, Igniters. We got a wonderful, wonderful mixed bag here on Ignite Radio. So definitely keep it locked in here, Igniters, for sure. Will you keep it locked in here? And don't be touching that dial. That's going to be for sure. Okay? So let's continue on here, Igniters, and to get going. And let's go ahead, Igniters, and to get into a little bit of a cappella music here on Ignite Radio, shall we? I think we shall. Igniters, this is Thunderkirk reporting live here. We'll get this thing scheduled posted up here in about 10 minutes. Igniters, 10 minutes. We should have it up and going. Okay? All right, here's the song, Igniters, Living by Faith, here on Ignite Radio. Thunderkirk reporting.

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1: There we go. I was kind of wondering what the heck was going on, Igniters. I couldn't even get the microphone out. I was like, hey, what's happening here? Something's going on. Anyways, good morning, good afternoon, and good evening to all of you Igniters. Thunderkirk reporting live here. Hope all of you are doing very, very well, regardless of wherever you are around the world. Hey, we are blessed that each one of you has stayed connected here to Ignite Radio. Okay, so we finally got to our schedule for our overnight programming that's going to be coming up here on Ignite Radio. And we're going to kick this thing off at about 20 minutes from now, Igniters. Ignite your salvation. And I tell you, Igniters, we got ourselves a really, really good set of programs here on Ignite Radio. So amen to that. Well, what do we got, Igniters? Oh, we got some good ones here, Igniters. Let's go ahead and get into this one here on Ignite Radio. Let you know what we got coming up in our overnight set. And there we go. So coming up here, Igniters, in about 20 minutes from now, we'll kick it off, Igniters, with a wonderful midweek Bible sermon with none other than our good friend, Brother Jonathan Igniters. Yes, Brother Jonathan. And Brother Jonathan Igniters is all the way over from the beautiful city of Hong Kong. Actually, he is part of the Yinglong Church of Christ there in Hong Kong. Originally obviously from the Philippines, but now actually is doing preaching with our good friend Brother Sammy Wu. So he's going to go ahead, Igniters, and to kick us off with our programming here on Ignite Radio from Hong Kong. And amen to that. From there, Igniters, we will then go ahead and to head over to Ongole, India with our good friend Brother David Vakulam Patty there with the 180 with Brother David. And then ladies listen up, okay, coming up in less than 3 hours total, we will have the ladies lift class with Sister Lois all the way from Bacolod, the City of Smiles, Igniters. And we definitely looking forward to that. So that's really, really good to have Sister Lois, and she's got a deep one. And so for all the ladies lift class with Sister Lois coming in. This is going to be in English, so don't worry about it. All the way over from the beautiful city of Bacolod, the City of Smiles, and amen to that. So we're definitely looking forward to that. From there, Igniters, we will head over to the beautiful continent of Africa, where we will have Contending for the Faith with our good friend Brother Samuel Igniters, and looking forward to that. And then we'll head back to the Philippines, Igniters, all the way down to Ipil, Igniters, which is in the southern regions of the Philippines, Igniters. And we will check in with our good friend Brother Lucien, the Living Proof. And boy, oh boy, has he ever been on a roll. You don't want to miss this, Igniters. I'm going to tell you, you don't want to miss this at all. You know, if you have friends and relatives and other denominations, oh boy, you don't want to miss that one at all. So that's going to be coming up at the wee hours of early morning time, our time, here, the Living Proof with Brother Luciano, all the way from Montpil. And then from there, Igniters, we will get into the Victory Circle with our good friend Brother Albert from this side of the world before we'll conclude with the Servant of Salvation with our good friend Brother Adam Lasu, all the way over from Segakope, Ghana, West Africa. And so there you go. This is not a light schedule by no stretch of imagination. And so we're excited, actually, about this. And amen to that, Igniters. Amen to that. So good schedule, Igniters. We'll kick it off here probably in about less than about 15 to 18 minutes from now, Igniters. And we'll go ahead and to take it actually as it's over from there. And amen to that. Okay, well, we got a couple of hearts, Igniters, from some. And a couple more hearts that are just coming in right now. Let's give a shout out to none other than Desiree Silva is with us here on Ignite Radio. So greetings to you, Desiree, and hope that you're doing well. Desiree, I don't remember you saying what part of the world are you from. Let me know, Desiree, please, if you don't mind. I would sure like to be able to find out what part of the world that you're from. That would be able to be great. So amen to that, because we always like to know, hey, where is everybody listening from? And amen to that. So there you go. One sister that we do know, Igniters, because Desiree did send over her heart, so we appreciate that very much. Igniters from Seattle, Washington. Magandang gabi goes to none other than to Sister TL is with us from Seattle, Washington. And Sister TL still with us here. And Sister TL has sent over a total of 3 hearts already, so she's... And, as Desiree says, hello, Brother Kirk. Yes, hello to you, Desiree. Hello to you. And hope that you are doing very, very well. Very, very well. But yes, give me a hint. What part of the world?
2: Please.
1: From the Philippines. Ah, okay. All right. So let me go ahead, Igniters, and to officially say from the beautiful islands of the Philippines, Magandang hapon, good afternoon, goes to none other than to Sister Desiree is with us here on Ignite Radio. And greetings to you, Desiree, and kumusta? Hope that you are doing very, very well here on that side of the world. And amen to that. Amen to that. If you'd like to let me know if you're either from northern, central, or southern parts of the Philippines, hey, that would be great. But at least one thing, I know where you're from, so at least I can say hello to you. And there you go. Anyways, Igniters, like to give a shout out, hailing all the way over from part of the Surrey congregation is none other than our good friend, Brother Dennis, is with us here on Ignite Radio. So, magandang gabi, Brother Dennis. Kumusta to you? Hope that you're doing well. Good to have you with us here on Ignite Radio. And hope that... everything is going well with you this evening. And amen to that. Amen to that. As Sister TL has sent in, well, Sister TL sent in a couple of more hearts. So maraming salamat to you, Sister TL. Appreciate it very much. And amen to that. Amen to that. Hope you're having yourself a good, good evening in Seattle, Washington, in the USA. Okay, let's go ahead and to get started, Igniters. As I said, we got Brother Jonathan from the Yinglong Church of Christ there in Hong Kong. He's going to kick us off about 15 to 17 minutes from now, Igniters. And so let's go ahead and to get into a little bit more a cappella music, and then we'll come back here 15 minutes with Brother Jonathan. From Hong Kong. This is Thunder Kirk reporting live here from our studio. Hope all of you are having yourself a good morning, a good afternoon, and a good evening, regardless of wherever you are around the world. Hey, we're blessed each one of you has stayed connected here to Ignite Radio. And shout out to all the rest of the listeners that are listening elsewhere. We appreciate you very, very, very, very much as well. Amen, amen, and amen. All right, let's get ready to get going here as Brother Dennis sends over our hearts. Salamat, Dennis. Appreciate that very, very much, Kapitid. Okay, let's go ahead and to get going here on Ignite Radio. We're going to, here's a wonderful, wonderful song, Igniters, that we will go ahead and get into, Igniters. And that song is When He Comes in Glory, By and By, here on Ignite Radio. Amen to that.

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All right, everybody. Good morning, good afternoon, and good evening to all of you igniters, regardless of wherever you are around the world. We are blessed that each one of you has stayed connected here to Ignite Radio. And welcome, welcome, igniters, to the kickoff of Ignite My Salvation here on the Kirk Reporting here live here on Ignite Radio. And good to have each one of you here with us here on Ignite as we get ready to kick off. Oh boy, I am really excited, igniters, actually, about some of the programming we got. And I know, igniters, I know that you will find these ones very, very enlightening as well. And amen to that, igniters. Amen to that. We're kicking it off with our good friend, good brother, Brother Jonathan, igniters. And we are happy, igniters, that Brother Jonathan is back. And that's the whole entire thing. If you remember that Brother Jonathan had to fly back to the Philippines, his mother was not feeling too well, and she has gone home to see the Lord. And so Brother Jonathan's been away from Yinglong Church for a few weeks, and but we're

0: And praise the Lord for that. Praise the Lord for that. So that's what we got going on. We're kicking it off with Brother Jonathan. And then from there, Igniters, as I mentioned beforehand, we will go ahead and to get into the 180 with Brother David from Angol. And then after that, Igniters, in about, what time we got Sister Lois at? 2:10 a.m. Pacific, 5:10 a.m. Eastern. So that's actually for you, Sister Desiree, that's going to be obviously 5:10 p.m. That you, that, around that time frame. If we got everything programmed right, it'll be around that, 5:10, 5:15 range. So there you go. All right. Let's get going, Igniters. Like I said, we got a good one here. Don't forget, we got the Contending for the Faith with Brother Samuel, Brother Luciano. Oh man, Brother Luciano's been on a really good roll with some of these wonderful studies, and amen to that. Part of Ignite Cebu. And amen to that. Amen to that. Okay, let's get rocking and rolling here on Ignite Radio because we don't want to fall too far behind. So let's go ahead and to get started. Sister TL from Seattle has already sent in three hearts already. So Manamik Salamat, appreciate that very much, sis. Oh, I'm sorry, actually two hearts that she sent in. And so let's get ready to rock and roll here on Ignite Radio. Igniters, welcome to the kickoff of our program, Ignite My Salvation. And we're kicking off with our good friend, good brother, Brother Jonathan here on Ignite Radio. Okay. Brother Jonathan, let's talk about God's Word.
1: God only is our Lord. According to everyone, yesterday when Brother Sam told me asked me if I could preach today, I was contemplating to preach on Isaiah chapter 40 verse 31, which will be my text for next Sunday's sermon in one shot. And it's good I did not proceed with that, because today seems we have quite a number of brethren from one child, and if I will be preaching on Isaiah 40, I will be preaching same lesson next Sunday. So last night I decided to continue with our series of lessons on our scripture reading, and to those that were not here the previous Sundays, I usually preach on our Sunday scripture reading, and since we are now reading from the book of Job, and we are now in Job chapter 5, last Sunday on Job chapter 4. And for us to have an overview for the part 1, which is something I missed because I wasn't here last Sunday, right, of July, and we were already reading from Job chapter 3. So I started the lesson from my sermon from Job chapter 3. Part 1 should have been Job chapter 1-2. That is looking behind the veil for us to have a deeper understanding what is going on between on the conversation between Job and his three friends. Okay, and if we miss the context of these passages that we'll be looking into later on, it will be easy for us to be misled. Because if we look into the advices of Job's friend, okay, they're all good. And there are some of those words were even quoted by Apostle Paul in the New Testament. But we know that sometimes even truth, you know, when spoken at a wrong time, okay, instead of helping others, they'd rather bring more burden to the person whom we are advising. For example, imagine a family who just lost their house on fire. Okay? And then you come approach them, telling them to set their mind on things above. Anyway, we are not to with that. We are not here to keep trash. We are not to store treasures on earth, but in heaven. What do you think would that person or family feel? You're saying what you have said are truth, right? But are they needed at the time? That's why, as I said earlier, it is very important for us. I sent an a PowerPoint presentation to okay. So we have here grace, misguided advice, and eternal hope. So we look into a comprehensive study on Eliphaz's speech. And as we have said before, no, Eliphaz is a Temanite, is from Edom. And Edom, in our present day, is Jordan. Okay? And from the place, we've seen that really there are many wise people in that area. And Eliphaz and two of Job's other friends were there to comfort, so to speak. They were supposed to be there to comfort Job. Why? What happened to Job? In chapter 1 and 2, we've seen how that Job lost his children, his wealth, and his health. Okay? Imagine losing all those in one day. And Job just sat there in the ashes. He was silent for 7 days. His friends were there, supposedly to comfort him. And finally, on the seventh day, Job spoke, cursing his day of birth. And the first one to spoke after Job was Eliphaz. And Bible writers say that seems that Eliphaz is the oldest among Job's friend. And that is not something that is, what do you call that? Extraordinary, because we always respect those that are elder than us. Okay? Most especially in this eastern part of the world. And Eliphaz was speaking on the what we call only on those things that he had seen in the surface. And many of his words, if we look into it, are something that are not false by itself. In fact, they contain so much truth. However, in Job chapter 4, Eliphaz laid down his foundational belief. That is, God operates in a strict, what we call a strict transactional equation. That is, the good prosper and the evil suffer. Therefore, in Eliphaz's mind, Job's unimaginable loss could mean only one thing. And what is that? To him, to Eliphaz, Job had done something evil. Now, in Job chapter 5, Eliphaz doubles down. No? He moves from diagnosing Job's problem to prescribe solution. So in chapter 4, he somehow, as a doctor, no, tried to diagnose what was going on, what was happening on Job. And here, in chapter 5, he now somehow offered prescription to the problem he had seen in the life of Job.

So here, their intent, actually, no, as I've said earlier, was there to uplift, to encourage, no, and bear with Job's burden. However, somehow, as I've said before, in most Eastern countries, we have so many belief and practices that we cling on to, which by themselves are not wrong. Though there are those superstitious beliefs actually that are wrong by itself, right? And somehow, because of this belief and practices, we cling into them and use them as a formula to give advice to those friends we have who are in trouble or who have problems in life.

0: here. In Job chapter 5, verses 1 to 7, somehow Eliphaz looked into what was going on in the life of Job, you know, and begins to challenge Job to somehow find anyone in the heavenly courts who will validate his anger. Because in verses 1 and 2, I forgot, this should be separate because I would like to ask to go back. Sorry, Brother Sam. We need to go back to the passage. Okay, notice here. In verses 1 and 2, he said, call out now, is there anyone who will answer you? That is, Eliphaz is speaking. No. He's talking to Job. And to which of the holy ones will you turn? For wrath kills a foolish man, and envy slays a simple one. In some other translation, it says, call now, is there anyone who will answer you? To which of the holy ones will you turn? For vexation kills the fool, and jealousy slays the simple. So notice now what Eliphaz was doing here. He looks at Job's raw, agonizing lament in chapter 3. As we said before, chapter 3 somehow is Job's lamentation of what happened to him. And it mentioned how that Job even cursed the day he was born, and question how that God gives life to those who somehow are in their life, they are in the darkness. So, to Eliphaz, Job's grief is a foolish vexation. He was warning Job that holding on to his anger will literally kill him. And in verse 7, notice, he said here, yet man is born to trouble as the sparks fly upward. Have you noticed when there is fire, whether you're burning dried leaves, okay, or in a burning house, there are those sparks. And what will happen to the sparks? If they land to a place that are dry, they may cause also fire. And somehow here, while this is true, somehow Eliphaz is accusing Job that since he is hiding sin in his life, it may cause trouble to others later on. And as if he's telling him, that's the result. The death of his children, he lost his properties, his wealth, and his health. However, if we do not know what was really happening to Job, definitely that would be our initial reaction, right? But try to connect that to the previous chapter. And it's good that here we have the whole perspective of what was going on, no? In Job chapter 1 to 2, God called Job himself, no? Blameless and upright. One who fears God and turns away from evil. And isn't it that was the reason why the devil, the accuser, was telling him, oh, the very reason why he had that faith in you is because you have given him so much blessing. somehow the devil is using the thinking of Job's friend, no? That those who do good prosper, and those who do evil, what will happen to them? Okay? That is what happened to Job. But God called Job upright and righteous. The very reason why he was suffering is because the devil brought this upon Job. In Proverbs chapter 18, verse 13, it says there, if one gives an answer before he hears, it is his folly and shame. You've noted before, no? If a friend of yours come to you with problem, what's the first thing for you to do? Oftentimes, we immediately give responses, right? And these responses sometimes are those that we put in a box which we think that they are true, correct. But even psychologists say the best thing for you to do first is to be with him and listen. Right? So, in life, we should stop rushing to explain pain we haven't felt. Even so, no, when someone you love is going through a devastating trial, we have to resist the urge to immediately explain why those things are happening. And usually that is what we do. We immediately diagnose what is going on and then give our urgent responses. That's why some have said that grief is not a theological puzzle to be solved. It is a burden to be borne. That is what we usually do. The reverse. We immediately find solution to the problem. I'm not saying that we will be there only to bear the problem. Though Apostle Paul tells us also that we are to bear one another's burden. Right? And one way of doing that is to find solution to the problem. But the thing is, what was really posing the problem? So we should take time to think about it before delving into the so-called solution. And then from verses 8 to 16, notice here, somehow these particular verses, no, is said to be a song of praise. In verses 8 to 9, he said there, but as for me, I would seek God, and to God I would commit my cause. Who does great things and unsearchable, marvelous things without number. Eliphaz here praises God for sending rain, lifting the lowly, frustrating the schemes of the crafty, and giving hope to the poor. So, if we look at Job chapter 5, verses 8 to 16, this by itself could be a very beautiful lyric to a song. Yeah? And as I did mention, even Apostle Paul quoted from this passage in 1 Corinthians chapter 3, verse 19. That is, if you look at verse 13. Yeah? Here in verse 13, he says, he catches the wise in their own craftiness. And this is what Apostle Paul mentioned also in 1 Corinthians 3, 19. So, looking at it, without understanding the context of what was going on, you say, these are all good, right? But what's wrong? with Eliphaz him. The problem is not the living itself. The problem are not the words he spoken himself. The problem is the intent. Eliphaz sings the hymn to contrast himself with Job. As if he was saying, "Oh, as for me," he said, "I would seek God." So, what's the opposite of it? He was saying, Job never sought God. As if he was saying, unlike Job, he was there sitting, no? Complaining. And as if he was telling Job, "You don't know how to handle your trouble. But for me, I know it." And sometimes we have that attitude also, no? I did mention last time, when we approach somebody who is grieving, as if we are there knowing all the answer. We feel more superior. In this particular passage, Eliphaz was using God's justice not to uplift Job, but as a hammer to crush Job's defense. In Proverbs chapter 25, verse 30, notice there. "Whoever sings a song to a heavy heart is like one who takes off a garment on a cold day and like vinegar on soda." What does that mean? That means even truth, when offered without regard for the listener's emotional reality, does not heal. What it does, it brings more pain. So here, Eliphaz's doxology was somehow a song sung to a broken heart, but acting like vinegar poured into an open wound. Yes, even the truth, sound theology, can be used as a weapon. It is possible to quote from the Bible verses with an arrogant and unloving spirit. So, this means that if we use the scripture, no, with a feeling of superiority to those who are struggling or doubting themselves, then our theology has become a weapon of pride rather than an instrument of grace. So we have to be careful about this. And then from verses 17 to 27, here, but notice in verse 17 to 18, he said, "Behold, blessed is the one whom God reproves. Therefore, despise not the discipline of the Almighty, for he wounds, but he binds up; he shatters, but his hands heal." Is this passage familiar to you? Isn't it that the Hebrew writer quotes this passage too? When Paul or the Hebrew writer reminds us that God himself, you know, disciplines those whom he loves. In these particular verses, somehow Eliphaz was painting a very glorious picture of what Job's future will look like if Job simply admits his sin and accepts God's discipline. In verse 19, there we'll see how that those who accept God's disciplining somehow will be saved from six troubles and seven. This is a very common phrase which shows completeness. So six, what is number six? Incomplete, right? But said he will be saved from six troubles. So trouble may come. And seven, and it could be completed, perfected. But still, God's loving grace is enough to save us. In verse 22, there it says, he will laugh at destruction and famine. Verses 24 to 26, his tent will be in peace. His descendants like the grass of the earth, and he will die at a ripe old age. And then, in verse 27, somehow Eliphaz ended his so-called advice to Job with complete self-assurance. He said there, behold, this we have searched out. It is true, heart. It is true. Heart, hear and know it for your good. So Eliphaz was telling Job that everything he has said were true. And indeed, it is true. Right? As I said, even Paul quotes from them. And we know that Paul wrote through the inspiration of the Holy Spirit. But what's wrong with Eliphaz's words here? Somehow, it trivializes Job's grief. Imagine Eliphaz was telling a father who has just buried all 10 of his children. Job was grieving. And then he was there telling him, if he repents, his offspring will be many. Pardon me for using the Tagalog. Namatayan yung tatay, pupunta ka, humihingi ka ng tawag. Babasbasan ka ng Diyos, dadami pang yung anak. You're telling a grieving father that if he repents his sin, from sin, God will bless him with more offspring. And do you think that will help the grieving father for the loss of his children? Secondly, it turns repentance into a transaction. And what do I mean by that? We often quote Matthew 6:33, right? But what is Matthew 6:33? Seek first the kingdom of God and His righteousness, and all these things shall be added unto you. Is that true or not? That's true. Right? So we talk about a transaction. Eliphaz here promises that if Job gives God an apology, God will give Job his wealth back. And actually, this is the exact transactional religion that is going on now. Somehow, we also use this. Give and it shall be given unto you. But somehow, we make use of it not already because of our love and devotion to God. We do these things because, oh, if I do these things, we are waiting for the what? And that is transactional religion. We just do things because of the benefit we get. And that is not what God expects from us. What does God expect from us? That is to love Him with all our heart, with all our soul, with everything that we It's not because you will receive blessings from And thirdly, Eliphaz's words offers false premises. Why false premises, not promises? No? Eliphaz was guaranteeing that the righteous never suffer. And sometimes we have that idea. But if we look at many of the believers in the past, they didn't. Is it true that they did not suffer anything at all? No, right? Many of them suffered. And if we look what is going on around us, there are many unrighteous and evil persons who are somehow, they are enjoying life with so much riches. Are we saying, oh, they are being blessed by God? But we have noted already before, no, that even Peter himself tells us that Christians will suffer persecution unless we suffer because of our own wrong ways. In John chapter 16, verse 33, what did the Lord Jesus Christ said? In the world, He said, you will have tribulation. However, He said also, but take heart, I have overcome the world. So Jesus never promises that faith guarantees immunity from earthly disaster. Unlike Eliphaz's conditional prosperity gospel, which is now being promoted by many, okay? Jesus promises His presence in the middle of tribulation. Looking at the true position, that is the Lord Jesus Christ. At the end of Job chapter 5, there Eliphaz sits back. He was confident that he has delivered a masterpiece of so-called pastoral counseling. He used logic, nature, hymns, and promise of prosperity. However, we will see in chapter 6 later on how that Job walks away from Eliphaz's speech, feeling more isolated, misunderstood. Why? These friends really don't know what was going on in the life of Job. And as I said earlier, these friends were looking only at their own perspective. In fact, I will discuss about that when I talk on Isaiah chapter 40, verse 31. In fact, that passage is often also misquoted out of context. Huh? Often, those so-called prosperity gospel use that. Okay? Why? It says there, God will raise you up as an eagle. So, they conclude, if you do God's will, you will be blessed more. But what is really the context of that passage? I will discuss that on Sunday. So, here, Eliphaz tried to heal a wound which he actually didn't understand. Though, as we said earlier, those words spoken by themselves were not wrong. Right? In fact, most of them were true and even quoted by New Testament writers. But the thing is, they were quoted at the wrong perspective. Eliphaz looked at a man covered in sores and said, "You must have sinned." But looking at the Lord Jesus Christ, in Mark chapter 1, verse 41, when he was approached by a leper, Jesus looked at this man, reached out his hand, touched him, and said, "Be clean." Eliphaz proclaimed a God who wounds and binds up as a legal transaction. You do good, you will be blessed. You do evil, you will be disciplined. But isn't it that the Lord Jesus Christ himself tells us that God sends the way both to the evil and to the righteous. Jesus, as we look into his word, he is indeed a divine physician who allowed himself to be wounded so that we could be healed. In Isaiah chapter 53, verse 5, we are told by the prophet how that he was pierced for our transgressions. He was crushed for our iniquities. Upon him was the chastisement that brought us peace, and with his wounds we are healed. If we are to apply Eliphaz's principle, why was Christ beaten, given a thorn as a crown, his hands and feet pierced, and he was nailed on the cross? I used this last week. Did he suffer because of his own sin? Definitely not. Why? Because we are told that he is sinless. What he bore on the cross was our sin. Yes, it's good for us to know the truth. Right? It's good for us to know the scripture. However, Apostle Paul tells us also that we have to deeply study them. Why? Probably you're familiar with 2 Timothy chapter 2, verse 15. "Study to show thyself approved unto God, a workman that need not to be ashamed, What's the latter part? Handling correctly the word of truth. Truth, when not handled correctly, would break a person instead of lessening. And that's what happened when Eliphaz and his friends did not know what was really going on in the life of Job. And I hope this morning, indeed, as Apostle Paul pointed out, you have to continue to diligently study the Word. Not only because we could answer, no, those who ask the reason of hope that is in us, but be able to truly use God's Word, handle God's Word correctly in our life and for those people we touch.
1: Thank you, Brother Jonathan.

And thank you very kindly. That was none other than our good friend, Brother Jonathan Igniters. And what a good study. That very deep study. I'm going to tell you, Igniters, amen to that. Sometimes we mean intentions, Igniters, and sometimes when we give out the best intentions, we may actually do more damage than good. Think that's something we need to keep in mind. And amen to that. Amen to that. Let's go ahead and get into this one, Igniters. Sister TL sent over here, one, two, three, four, five hearts, and said, thanks, Brother John. Amen to that. Sister Desiree sent in a heart. Even I sent in a heart and said, yeah, they forget sometimes the rain does fall on the just and on the unjust. Let me tell you this, Igniters, that's the one thing that they did not actually look into. And very interesting, very interesting. But yes, I do agree. Sometimes we can have the most intentions, but boy, do we can kind of mess things up. We can kind of mess things up. We got to be careful about that, folks. We got to be careful about that. Amen. Amen and amen. All right, coming up here, Igniters, in about what do we got here? Oh, 33 minutes. 33, 35 minutes. We got our good friend, Brother David, the 180 with Brother David here on Ignite Radio. So let's go ahead, Igniters, and to get into our good friend, Brother David, on Ignite Radio, shall we? Think we shall. Let's go ahead, get a little a cappella music going here on Ignite Radio. Here's a song, Turn the Radio On, here on Ignite Radio.

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0: This is Brother Paul from the Book Divine, inviting you to tune in for the Brotherhood Brief right here on Ignite Radio. 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
1: this is John
0: the Brotherhood.
1: From the Holy Church of Christ. That's in Vancouver, BC. Today I want to talk about the books of the Bible, how we got them, and their legitimacy. How do we know that we can trust these scriptures as true sayings? First, the Old Testament. The Old Testament books have been used by Israel for a very, very long time. Ever since they were written down, the Israelites, the Jewish people, have used them in their teachings. And their teachings are really based on these writings. These scriptures have been passed down from generation to generation. And in addition to the fact that Jesus and his disciples often quoted from the Old Testament scriptures, we can trust that these books are legitimate and truly inspired by God. As for the New Testament, typically what Christians have done historically is consider several factors. First factor is whether this writing was written by an apostle or someone close to an apostle. And this would grant it legitimacy because these people lived during the time Jesus was here on earth. And so their accounts and their witness would be the most accurate. Another thing that Christians looked for in these texts is whether they were consistent with the teachings of Jesus. And if they were, then that's a good sign. And another thing that they looked for is whether churches all around used these texts or not. There are other factors as well, such as that the writings in the New Testament books often are internally anonymous, meaning that if you took away the headings of these books, such as the Gospel of Mark or the Gospel of Matthew, then it would be quite difficult to figure out who the writer is. And so the point is that the authors don't try very hard to prove that that they are the author of these texts. Whereas a lot of forgeries often try really hard to prove that an apostle or someone close to an apostle actually wrote the text. And so in addition to these evidences, there are many other ways that Christians have assessed the legitimacy of these books, but these are just some of those. And so when you read the Bible, remember that you're not hearing a myth or a man-made invention. You're hearing a story that God has protected for thousands of years, and he's worked his ways to make sure that these books have come into our hands.
2: Hi, my name is Simon, and I'm a young igniter from the Philippines. Today's Bible scripture of the day comes from Colossians chapter 3, verse 15. Let the peace that comes from Christ rule in your hearts and always be thankful.
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My dear friends, how are you? How is your families? How is your congregations? I am praying always everyone, every family, every country. Because it's my duty, it's my responsibility, praying for everyone. Yes, my dear brothers and sisters. Thank you watching and listening and joining with us. Bible teachings to us, to everyone, the great wisdom. That's a spiritual wisdom. That's a God's wisdom. Those who are first century of the Christ, those who are in all congregations, the churches, that's a Thessalonica, that's a Galilean, that's a Corinthians, Ephesians, Colossae, whatever may be. Strong man, Apostle Paul, strongly spreading the great words, the great wisdom from the Bible. That's the wisdom of God. Yes, my dear brothers and sisters, we are all be enjoying the word of God. We are all enjoying the word of God. We are all learning many things from the Bible. Many things from the Bible. Dear friends, really, that's why we're all be getting together on Ignite Radio broadcast, national and international. Hi, my brother Tronaki, good morning. Good morning, my brother. Hello, my dear elders, COC study. Good morning and greetings to all of you. Today I am going to reading the book of 1 Corinthians chapter 2, 1 to 16 verses. Mainly I am going to spreading the word of God. That is a wisdom, that's God's wisdom and spiritual wisdom. What you like that? I would like to say God's wisdom. So through these scriptures, we'll all be strongly give the knowledge, wisdom from the Bible. That's a wisdom, God's wisdom or spiritual wisdom. We have many scriptures here. Subject we know very well. Wisdom is God's know that we are studying. What we are studying, where is your wisdom? How is God's wisdom? What is the meaning of the wisdom?
wisdom of the God, God's wisdom, we are studying. That's we call spiritual wisdom. Yes, my dear brothers and sisters, that's a work of labor. According to the Bible, that is the wisdom of God. He provides to us. That's why we'll all be studying good messages, the stories, great words. Yes, my dear brothers and sisters, God knows everything. We'll all be give thanks to glory of God. That's glory of the Lord. That's a good things. That's a grace. That's a guarantee of the eternal life in God. Brothers, sisters, God is good always. God is good always. God be with us. God be with us. That we are studying. I am going to reading the book of 1 Corinthians chapter 2, 1 to ending. So mainly I am going to 16 verses, our topic, but I am going to reading completely chapter, because we try to understanding the Bible. Yes, my dear brothers, my dear sisters, I am going to reading New King James Version Bible, 1 Corinthians chapter 2. And I, brethren, when I came to you, did not come with excellence of speech or of wisdom, declaring to you the testimony of God. Second words, scripture. For I determined not to know anything among you except Jesus Christ and Him crucified. Third scripture. I was with you in weakness, in fear, and in much trembling. Fourth words, scripture. And my speech and my preaching were not with the persuasive words of human wisdom, but in demonstration of the Spirit and of the power. Fifth scripture. That your faith should not be in the wisdom of man, but in the power of God. Six words. However, we speak wisdom among those who are mature, and not the wisdom of this age, nor of the rulers of this age, who are coming to nothing. But we speak wisdom of God in a mystery, the hidden wisdom which God ordained before the wages for our glory. And eight verses, which none of the rulers of this age know, for had they known, they would not have crucified the Lord of glory. But as it is written,
eye has not seen, nor ear heard, nor have they entered into the heart of man, the things which God has prepared for those who love Him. And 10th verse. But God has revealed them to us through His Spirit. For the Spirit searches all things. Yes, the deep things of God. 11th verse. For what man knows, the things of a man except the spirit of the man which is in him. Even so, no one knows the things of God except the Spirit of God. No, we have received not the spirit of world, but the Spirit who is from God, that we might know the things that we have been freely given to us by God. These things we also speak, not in the words which man's wisdom teachings, but which the Holy Spirit teaches, comparing spiritual things with the spiritual. But the natural man does not receive the things of the Spirit of God, for they are foolishness to him, nor can we know them, because they are spiritual discerned. But 15th verse, but he who is the spiritual judges all things, yet himself is rightly judged by no one. For who has known the mind of the Lord that they may instruct him? But we have the mind of Christ. Mind of Christ. Amen. Dear brothers and sisters, just we read it, the Bible. We read it, the Bible. We try to understand the knowledge of God. That's the wisdom of God, like God's wisdom. Yes, my dear brothers, my dear sisters. We know very well. We try to understand the Bible knowledge. Friends, this is our lesson today. God's wisdom. God's wisdom that we are studying. So, what we are going to study in the Bible, Scripture 1, he tells Paul teachings to Corinthians church. He wrote this letter for them. He tells about the Christ crucified and his gospel. He tells he explaining crucified Christ, wisdom, God's wisdom. Yes, my dear friends, he tells, do you know? And I, brethren, when I came to you, do not come with excellence of speech or of wisdom, declaring to you the testimony of God. This is not my wisdom. I am not one declaration. The Holy Spirit declared the wisdom of God. Yes, my dear brothers, my dear sisters, that's why he tells, do you know? So this is not my, do not come with the excellence of speech or preach. So he tells, do you know,
in book of Acts 18 chapter. The book of Acts 18 chapter verse 1 to 4 verses. 1 to 4 verses. After these things, Paul departed from Athens and went to Corinth. And he found a certain Jew named Aquila, born in Pontus, who had recently come from Italy with his wife Priscilla, because Claudius had commanded all the Jews to depart from Rome. And he came to them. So, because he was the same trade, he stayed with them and worked, for by occupation they were tent makers. Their job, that's the tent makers. That's the occupation work. And fourth would say, and he reasoned in the synagogue every Sabbath and pursued both Jew and Greeks. Brothers, what we try to understand in the Bible? What we try to understand in the Bible? That's why 1 Corinthians 2 chapter verse 1 tells to us, and I, brethren, when I came to you, did not come with excellent speech or of wisdom, declaring to you the testimony of God. And then we see, and the scripture, we try to understand. The book of Jeremiah, chapter 1, verse 6, what he say? Chapter 1, verse 6, what he tells to prophet? Then said I, O Lord God, behold, I cannot speak, for I am a youth. What he tells, you know? That's why. But the Lord said to me, do not say, I am a youth, for you shall go to all to whom I sent you, and whatever I commanded you, you shall speak. What I commanded you, brothers and sisters, really, this is a great verses, explanations, Bible teachings to us, giving knowledge, giving wisdom. That's God's wisdom. That's God's wisdom. And then we see the second verse. For I determined not to know anything among you except Jesus Christ and Him crucified. What I know? I determined not to know anything among you except Jesus Christ and Him crucified. That's a original. That's a truth. That's a He tells to them. He tells to them. Yes, my dear brothers, my dear sisters. That's why the Gospel of John, chapter 17, verse 3, Jesus tells to them, and this is the eternal life, that they may know you, the only true God, and Jesus Christ, whom you have sent. Friends, Jesus tells to them, teachings to them,
what we are studying, that Bible teachings to us. For I determine not to know anything among you except Jesus Christ and Him crucified. This is a lesson to you, Corinthian church, my brothers and sisters. Apostle Paul teachings to them. The knowledge of the Bible, knowledge of the God's wisdom, teachings to them. He tells, do you know, I was with you in weakness, in fear, and much trembling. Why he is fearing? Why he is much troubling? Because he obeyed God's command. He was obey God's command. Brothers, sisters, that's why the book of Galatians chapter 3 verse 1 tells to us, O foolish Galatians, who was which you that you should not obey the truth, before whose eyes Jesus Christ was clearly portrayed among you as crucified. Justification by faith. Justification by faith, he tells to us. Oh, foolish Galatians, what you think about Christ? I was clearly portrayed among you as crucified. You saw with your own eyes, Jesus Christ died on the cross. I'm telling truth. I obey for the truth, whose eyes Jesus Christ was clearly portrayed among you as crucified. Friends, this is the Bible teachings to us. This is the Bible teachings to us. Verse 3, he tells to us, I was with you in weakness, in fear, and much trembling. And fourth verse tells to us, and my speech and my preaching were not with persuasive words of human wisdom, but in demonstration of the Spirit and of power. He do not using the sweet words for attract to the man. Nowadays, do you know, attracting as or like that preacher or women's or men's, where you go in India, they would like to focusing, attracting their face, their dress. Of course, I'm not blaming any others, but he tells to us. He tells to us, my speech, my preaching were not with the persuasive words of human wisdom, but in demonstration of the Spirit and of power. Spirit and power. What you understanding the Bible? What you are understanding the Bible? That's why Bible teachings to us. Brothers, in the Old Testament and New Testament, that's why he tells to 2 Peter chapter 1 verse 16. What did he say? For we did not follow cunningly devised fables when we made known to you the power and coming of our Lord Jesus Christ.
but were eyewitness of His majesty. So, the trustworthy prophetic word, He tells to us, Peter, we know those who are great disciples in the Bible with Lord Jesus, what they wrote and they tells to us. Brothers and sisters, and we see completely verse 5 also, understanding the old, that your faith should not be in that wisdom of man, but in the power of God. Power of God. Brothers and sisters, what we are, have the faith and wisdom. That's the power of God. Be strong faith in God. That's the Holy Spirit, Spirit of power. He tells to them that we are going to God's wisdom. God's wisdom that we call spiritual wisdom also. However, we speak wisdom among those who are mature, yet not the wisdom of this age, not of these rulers of this age who are coming to nothing. That's a fullness, completeness. That's a matured wisdom. He tells to us. However, we speak wisdom among those who are matured, yet not the wisdom of this age, nor of the rulers of this age, who are coming to nothing. What about other eyes of God? He tells to us through His Son Jesus. What we are studying, what we are understanding the Bible, brothers, He tells to us. That's why, 14th chapter verse 20. 14th chapter verse 20 tells to us, brethren, do not be children in understanding, however, in miles be babies, but in understanding be mature. Tongues a sign, unbelievers. He tells to brethren, do not be children in understanding. However, in males be babies, but in understanding be and matured. That He tells to us. That's God's wisdom giving answer to us. That's why He tells to us. The Gospel of the Matthew, 5th chapter verse 14, I think that 48. Therefore you shall be perfect, just as your Father in heaven is perfect. Who is in heaven? Our Creator Father. What about God's? He was perfected. Heaven and earth, anywhere, Jesus told to His disciples. Jesus explained to Jews and Greeks and Gentiles and disciples where they are.
That's why the book of Ephesians, chapter 4, verse 11 to 13 verses. And he himself gave some to be apostles, some prophets, some evangelists, and some pastors and teachers, for the equipping of the saints for the work of the ministry, for the edifying of the body of Christ, till we all come to the unity of the faith and of the knowledge of the Son of God, to a perfect man, to the measure of the stature of the fullness of Christ. Brothers, learning completely, equipping of the saints of for the work of the ministry, the identity of the body of Christ, and he himself gave some to be apostles, prophets, evangelists, pastors and teachers. Brothers and sisters, this is a Bible giving to knowledge to us, wisdom to us. Yes, my dear friends, that's why he tells the book of Hebrews, chapter 5, verse 14. Chapter 5, verse 14. The book of Hebrews, chapter 5, verse 14. But soul food belongs to those who are of full age, that is, those who by reason of use have their senses exercises to discern both good and evil. Amen. My dear brothers, what he tells, do you know? What we are studying? Bible, God's wisdom gave to through Bible to everyone. My dear brothers, my dear sisters, if you believe, not believe, but I don't know, but you must, he tells, do you know? For everyone who partakes only of milk is unskilled in the word of righteousness, for he is a baby. He is a baby. You learn good things, you learn wisdom, knowledge, but you like that, he tells to us. But we speak the wisdom of God in a mystery, the hidden wisdom which God ordained before the ages for our glory. Amen. We speak wisdom of God. That is a mystery. Hidden wisdom, the which God ordained before the ages for our glory. Believe, the Bible is the truth. He tells to us, speak the wisdom of God in the mystery. That's a preaching. We are proclaiming wisdom of God. Wisdom of God. Dear friends, just you believe. You can't accept the wisdom of God. That's why we go back
Old Testament, Isaiah, the book of Isaiah, what he tells, do you know? I am going to read 48th chapter, verse 6, the book of Isaiah, 48th chapter, verse 6, you have here, see all things, and will you not declare it? I have made you hear new things from this time, even hidden things, and you did not know them. What they know? What did not know them? It's a prophecy, the book of Isaiah. That's why he tells, do you know? They are expecting coming Messiah. They would like to see. They are proclaiming, they are preaching. That's why 7th verse says, they are created now and not from the beginning. And before this day, you have not heard them. Lest you should say, of course, I know them. Old Testament and New Testament. What's the prophecy says in the Old Testament? What's the Jesus' teachings too in the four Gospels? What the Apostle Paul explained to the wisdom of God? Spiritual knowledge. Yes, my dear friends and sisters. Really. He tells you know. He tells you know. He gave the knowledge and wisdom. That's why the book of Colossians chapter 1 verse 27. To them God willed to make known what are the riches of the glory of this mystery among the Gentiles, which is Christ in you, the hope of the glory. Hope of the glory. Him we preach, warning every man and teaching every man in all wisdom, that we may present every man perfect in Christ Jesus. Yes, in the Old Testament we know, we are studying the history. It tells to the strongly about mighty God. How they are with mighty God. They are studying. Brothers and sisters, believe Bible what we are studying. What we are studying. He tells to know, which none of the rulers of this age know. For had they known, they would not have the crucified the Lord of glory. The Lord of glory. Friends, really, Bible gave to us wisdom, which none of the rulers of this age know. Brothers and sisters, he tells, do know, the Gospel of the Matthew, chapter 11, I am going to reading very carefully. Verse, he teachings to us. Come to me, all you who labor and are heavy laden, and I will give you rest. Friends,
Jesus gives the true rest. 25th verse. And at the time Jesus answered and said, I thank you, Father, Lord of heaven and earth, that you have hidden these things from the wise and prudent and have revealed them to babies. Revealed to them. Jesus told, so he said, brothers and sisters, really, Jesus gives true words to eternity words, eternity life, eternity kingdom. But they can't understand. They can't understand. So, continually we are going to reading. 9th verse. But as it is written, I has not seen, nor even

What you think? We don't take our own thinking. We follow the things of God. Think of God. With God's wisdom following, we're not following our wisdom. Yes, my dear brothers, my dear sisters, believe Jesus Christ. His great knowledge gave to his disciples. Gave to disciples. He tells to, I has not seen, nor ear hear, nor have entered into the heart of man the things which God has prepared for those who love him. Love him. One word I am going to studying. That's why John 3:16, what you know? For God so loved the world that he gave his only begotten son, that whoever believes in him should not perish but have everlasting life. Jesus, he tells Father's love. He tells to the old, believe his begotten son, Jesus. That's why, for God did not send his son into the old, but that the old through him might be saved. Jesus Christ is a savior. Brothers and sisters, what Bible teachings do we are studying? We are understanding. 10th verse he tells, do you know? But God has revealed them to us through his Spirit. For the Spirit searches all things. Yes, the deep things of God. Deep things of God. Because God was created everything that we are studying. That's why he tells to us. The book of Amos. We go back in the Old Testament. What he prophesied. Chapter 3, verse 7. Surely the Lord God does nothing unless he reveals his secret of his servants, the prophet. The book of Amos, chapter 3, verse 7. He tells, do you know, a lion has a roar. Who will not fear? The Lord God has spoken. Who can but the prophecy? That's why punishment of Israel's sins. Punishment of Israel's sins. Friends, this God's wisdom gave to us. For what man knows the things of a man except the spirit of the man which is in him, even so no one knows the things of God except the spirit of God. This is a true. We told many times about that. We know very well.
That's why Bible teachings to us, Proverbs, the book of Proverbs, I'm going to reading, chapter 20, verse 5, chapter 20, scripture 5. Counsel in the heart of man is like deep water, but a man of understanding will draw it out. Counsel in the heart of man is like deep water, but a man of understanding will draw it out. Brothers, that's why he tells, you know, the righteous man walks in his integrity. His children are blessed after him. How the children's integrity, righteous with the integrity, the righteous man, God tells to us. Now I'm going to conclusion. Brothers, dear sisters, wonderful wisdom words in the Bible, 1 Corinthians 2nd chapter, verse completely 6 to 16 verses. Strongly words. For what man knows the things of a man except the spirit of man which is in him? Even so, no one knows the things of God except the spirit of God. Yes. Now we have the received, not the spirit of the world, but the spirit who is from God, that we might know the things that have been freely given to us by God. Yes. Yes, brothers. We are the Spirit of God freely given to us. We try things, understanding the knowledge of the Bible, wisdom of God's wisdom, that we know. What we know? What man knows the things of man, expect that the spirit of man which is in him. Even so, no one know the things of God, expect the spirit of God. Yes, my dear brothers. These things are, we also speak, not in words, which man's wisdom's teachings, But the Holy Spirit teachings, comparing the spiritual things with the spiritual. But the naturally man does not receive the things of the Spirit of God, for they are foolishness to him, nor can he know them, because they are spiritually discerned. But he who is the spiritual judge, all things, yet himself is rightly judged by no one. For who has known the mind of the Lord, that the that he may instruct him? But he have the mind of Christ. Amen. Yes, my dear brothers, my dear sisters, this is a Bible, wisdom of God, God's wisdom. So, completely, 1 Corinthians 2nd chapter, verse 1 to 16 verses, especially these very, really, this is a wonderful subject, God's wisdom. God's wisdom. We have great knowledge Bible give to us through his servants. Through his servants. My dear brothers, my dear sisters.
Really, this is a great words tells to us the message about the crucified of Christ and God's wisdom or spiritual knowledge. He tells to know, when I came to you, the my brethren, to preach God's secret truth, I did not use big words and great learning, for while I was with you, I made up my mind to forget everything except Jesus Christ, and especially his death on the cross. So when I came to you, I was weak and trembled all over with fear, and my teaching and messages were not delivered with the skillful words of human wisdom, but with covering proof of the power of God's Spirit. Your faith then does not rest on human's wisdom, but on God's power. Brothers and sisters, yes, we understanding second chapter of the First Corinthians, a message about Christ, crucified Christ, and 6 to 16 verses tells to us God's wisdom. God's wisdom. Thank you. Have a nice day. May God bless you, my brothers and sisters. God willing, see you tomorrow. Really, Apostle Paul's first letter to the Corinthians was written to detail with the problems of Christian's life and faith, and had the reason in the church which Paul had that established at Corinthians. At the time of the Corinthians was a great and Cosmopolitan Greek city, that's the capital of the Romans and the province of the Achaia. It was noted, it's a great city. Yes, my dear brothers. Thank you. Have a nice day. May God bless you, everyone, my dear brothers and sisters. Please contact our email address if there is any questions, any comments. COCSURREYAHOO.com. If have any questions, any comments, please contact our email address. We will perfectly and definitely give the answer those who are have any doubts, any comments. Thank you, lovely brothers and sisters, watching and listening and sharing the programs. Have a nice day. May God bless you. God willing, see you tomorrow. Thank you, Brother Thornkick. Thank you. Thanks to our civil society elders. And special greetings to all of you.

The soldiers stripped Jesus and put a scarlet robe on him. They wove a crown of thorns and set it on his head. They mocked him. They spit on him. They took a staff and struck him on the head again and again. After they had mocked him, they led him away to crucify him. He was despised and rejected by men, a man of sorrows and acquainted with grief. Surely he has borne our griefs and carried our sorrows. He was wounded for our transgressions. He was crushed for our iniquities. And with his stripes, we are healed.

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0: 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I'm your host, Paul Cockrell. Topping our news headlines today, a strong spirit of compassion being shown in the Philippines following the recent magnitude 6.9 earthquake that struck the island of Cebu. Members of the Toledo City Church of Christ, along with the Barangay Subayan Farmers Association and Gospel Chariot Philippines, have joined together to deliver much-needed food packs to earthquake victims. Brother Junriel Silva with the Gospel Chariot Philippines expressed heartfelt thanks to the many volunteers and donors who took part in the effort. He said, "Your selflessness has made a life-changing difference for so many families. This was a true display of people helping people." Church leaders are asking for continued prayers as recovery work continues across northern Cebu. Meanwhile, in Benoni, South Africa, the 2025 South Africa Bible College Lectureship coming to a close. Students and graduates from across Africa, the United States, and South Africa all gathered this week for lessons focused on strengthening the faith and spreading the gospel throughout the continent. The college, now nearing its 60th year, remains one of the leading institutions for biblical studies in Africa, offering affordable, accredited degrees to help prepare men and women to preach and teach the gospel. The lectureship will conclude Thursday evening with a special graduation ceremony honoring this year's class of new preachers and teachers. Finally, today, across the Brotherhood, Churches of Christ continue to expand their mission outreach through online teaching and digital evangelism. Congregations are using live streams, recorded lessons, and short daily devotionals to reach listeners in places where the church has no local presence. Many preachers report that these efforts have led to Bible studies and even baptisms, proof that the internet has become a new mission field for today's generation. As one evangelist put it, the internet is now our new mission field, and every Christian can be a worker in it. And of course, we have to mention that here on Ignite Radio, we're happy to be part of this so-called new mission field. That's a look at news from across the world with the Brotherhood Brief. I'm Paul Cockrell reporting. The breathtaking views of the snow-capped mountains to the shining city upon a hill. Throughout Europe and Africa to the islands of the Philippines, welcome to Ignite Radio. 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
1: Ladies here in Ignite Radio, once again, it's another moment for us to ponder, to study God's Word. May everyone who is listening you know, right now will be in good shape and having the enthusiasm to listen the Word of God. We are going to study a new topic at this time, but before anything else, let's talk to our Father in Heaven. Most gracious and loving God, thank you so much for this moment that once again we can study your precious word, that each lady that can be here be edified and be more encouraged to share your word to those who are still in need to be enlightened. Thank you so much for the good health and even for the Ignite Radio who always behind this ministry, that we can go together teaching your word and share it to everyone who needed to be saved. 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And may you will bless all the brethren and friends here in Ignite Radio all over the world. Thank you so much, Lord, also for forgiving us our sins through in our actions, in our thoughts, and even in our deeds. And all these things we pray in your Son's name, Jesus Christ, our Savior. Amen. Once again, as I said, may everybody is in good shape. Our topic today is about proper speech between brethren. And the text can be, or the relying text is found in James chapter 4, verses 11 and 12. We'll be talking how the speech be properly among the brethren. Speak not evil one of another. Speaking against others has become a road to stardom in modern society. James, however, did not consider speaking evil a career goal. On the contrary, his inspired use of the imperative form of kataiaia, or it's the Greek word, reflects a divine command not to speak against one, criminate, traduce, or slander one's brethren. Some of those words are not part of the modern vernacular, but a quick look at the Greek elucidates the full meaning. The Greek preposition kata means against, while yayu means to speak. The noun form of the word is translated backbiting in 2 Corinthians 12:20 and evil speaking in 1 Peter chapter 2 verse 1. This sin then involves destructive verbal attacks, gossip, false accusations, outright lies and or half-truths, or any other injurious speech about a person, especially when he is not present to others. So this is really evil speaking to one another. And the book of Numbers has clear example of this sin. If we can remember, Moses' siblings Miriam and Aaron grew jealous about Moses' relationship with God. They allowed that sin to take root in their hearts until it grew and out their mouths. For Miriam and Aaron spoke against Moses, as we can have that in Numbers chapter 12, verse 1. God dealt with this matter directly and suddenly. And Jehovah commanded them to go to the tabernacle, described the uniqueness of his relationship with Moses, defended Moses' right to speak for him, and asked, "Wherefore, then, were ye not afraid to speak against my servant Moses?" His anger was kindled, as we can have that in Numbers chapter 12, verse 9. And he struck Miriam. And remember, apparently the leader in this scene with leprosy. So Miriam got the become a leper instantly during that time. The sin of evil speaking far preceded Miriam and Aaron. However, the account of the fall of man also in Genesis chapter 3 portrays the very moment when evil speaking began on this earth. And of course, Satan in the form of serpent flatly contradicted and made light of the word of God, lied to Eve regarding her becoming like God, and ascribed unworthy motives and intentions to the Almighty. Evil speaking was the said bed from which sprang humanity's sin. From end to end, the Bible calls out Satan for his evil speaking, as we can have that in Revelation chapter 12, verse 9. As checking this verse so that we can have this. Of course, this is in the New Testament. Revelation chapter 12, it says, verse 9, what does it say here? Saying, verse 12, chapter 12, verse 9. So the great dragon was cast out, that serpent of old, called the devil and Satan, who deceives the whole world. He was cast to the earth, and his angels were cast out with him. So God's message throughout time is consistent and unmistakable. We know that. Speaking evil is antithetical to righteousness. The law of Moses prohibited going up and down as a talebearer among the thy people, as we can have that in Leviticus chapter 19, checking this, Leviticus chapter 19, verse 16, it says, You shall not go about as a talebearer among your people, nor shall you take a stand against the life of your neighbor. I am the Lord. See? The law of Christ depicts unrighteousness as wandering about from house to house, speaking things which they ought not, as we can have that in 1 Timothy chapter 5, verse 13. We'll try to read this. 1 Timothy chapter 5, verse 13. What does it say? And besides, they learn to be idle, wandering about from house to house, and not only idle, but also gossips and busybodies, saying things which they ought not. See, that's very clear. The law of Moses instructed, keep thy tongue from evil, as we can have that in Psalms 34, verse 13. Let's try to have this read also. It says in verse 13 of Psalms 34, keep your tongue from evil and your lips from speaking guile. See, an injunction loosely quoted but firmly applied in the law of Christ in 1 Peter chapter, checking this also, 1 Peter chapter 3, verse 10. What does it say? For he who would love life and see good days, let him refrain his tongue from evil and his lips from speaking guile. So that's very clear. The book of Proverbs condemns a false witness who speaks lies, while the law of Christ rejects whosoever loveth and make it alive from eternal life. That's in Revelation 22:15. We'll have to check this also. This passage, chapter 22, verse 15, saying, but outside are dogs and sorcerers and sexually immoral and murderers and idolaters and whoever loves and practices a lie. That's also another thing. God hates the one who sows discord among brethren. So we have to be extra careful on this, sowing discord. According to Proverbs 6:19, a stark contrast is calling peacemakers his children, as we can have it in Matthew chapter 5, verse 9. Evil speaking is indeed an abomination before God. So that's really a terrible scene. Proverbs 6:19 highlights a significant phrase in James 4:11. Let's try to have this verse in contrast between the Proverbs. Checking this, Proverbs chapter 6. Proverbs chapter 6, verse 19, saying, a false witness who speaks lies and one who sows discord among brethren. So that's really. That's really a thing. And then it went to Matthew 5:19. What does it say there in Matthew 5:19? Matthew 5:19 saying, it says, whoever therefore breaks one of the least of this commandments and teaches men so shall be called least in the kingdom of heaven, but whoever does and teaches them, he shall be called great in the kingdom of heaven. So verse 9 is, blessed are the peacemakers, for they shall be called sons of God. So evil speaking is indeed an abomination before God. James 4:11, what does it say? James 4:11, as I said, it's the cross reference of Proverbs 6:19 a while ago. So checking this also, James 4:11, where our text relying or our discussions relying on this James chapter 4 verses 11 to 12. What does it say, James 4:11? It says, do not speak evil of one another, brethren. He who speaks evil of a brother and judges his brother speaks evil of the law and judges the law. But if you judge the law, you are not a doer of the law, but a judge. So that's very clear. One of another burden, while many passages in Scripture warn Christians against improper speech in general, as we can have that also in Ephesians chapter 5, verse 3 and 4, Colossians chapter 3, verse 8 and 9, and chapter 4, verse 6. And there are many other verses. You can jot down these verses that I'm saying here. And you can take a review on that. James Hurst specifically warns Christians to exercise utmost care in their speech. Yes, the way we talk in our speeches in general. Of course, James really warns Christians, all Christians, to exercise utmost care in their speech, in our speech, and about other also things. He uses brethren. So we are all brothers and sisters. Generally, as we have this brethren once and brother twice in 16 words, focuses readers on the importance of the family in Christ relationship. It is no surprise when the world speaks evil against a Christian. Checking this, 1 Peter chapter 2, verse 12. What does it say? 1 Peter chapter 2, verse 12. Having your conduct honorable among the Gentiles, that when they speak against you as evildoers, they may, by your good works which they observe, glorify God in the day of visitation. And chapter 3, verse 16 of the same book also. What does it say here? 1 Peter chapter 3, verse 16. Saying, having a good conscience, that when they defame you as evildoers, those who revile your good conduct in Christ may be ashamed. And for chapter 4, at the same book, what does it say? In regard to this, they think it strange that you do not run with them in the same flood of dissipation, speaking evil of you. That's very clear. So we have to be watchful of saying things. And it is horrifying when a brother speaks evil of his brother. How awkward, you know, their sisters in Christ. We have to speak evil against our sister, our brother. How much more horrifying it is. This evil speech is being spoken back and forth among different parties, not by just one party. A little leaven does indeed leaven the whole lump, as we can have that in Galatians chapter 5, verse 9. James' use of the present participle, he that speaketh evil, suggests that these different parties may well have been already at work in the early church, as we can have that in Acts chapter 6, verse 1, offers this. And in those days, when the number of the disciples was multiplied, there arose a murmuring of degrations against the Hebrews, because there were those who were neglected and the daily ministration. The participle certainly indicates a continuing action. The evil speakers were not satisfied with one or two evil speakings. They had developed a habit of tearing down their brethren with that powerful little member. So that's really scary if you are one of the evil speakers, you know. Whether James was prohibiting a potential behavior of correcting a sin already in their midst makes little difference today. What does matter is all the passages that instruct Christians, the saints, not to commit this sin. Speaking evil violates the command to be kind to one another, as we can have that in Ephesians 4:32. That we should always be kind to one another, forgiving. It is biting and devouring instead of loving one another. So that's really sin. As we can have that in Galatians 5, chapter 5, verse 14 and 15. It is divisive and worldly. That's really no good, really. It's worldly, it's divisive. Checking this 1 Corinthians chapter 3. Verse 3, what does this, we try to confirm this passage, as we're going to have it read. It's chapter 3, verse 3 of 1 Corinthians. For you are still carnal. For where there are envy, strife, and divisions among you, are you not carnal and behaving like mere men? So, that's really very clear. And Jude 16, 17. We know that Jude has only one chapter. So, this means that we are going to read about the verses of Jude chapter 1, verses 16 to 9. Let's try to have this. These are murmurers, complainers, walking according to their own lust, and they mouth great, swelling words, flattering people to gain advantage. But you, beloved, remember the words which were spoken before by the apostles of our Lord Jesus Christ. And in 9:18, how they told you that there would be mockers in the last time who would walk according to their own ungodly lust. And verse 19, these are sensual persons who cause divisions, not having the Spirit. So we should not be like them, their sisters in Christ. And instead of ununifying and holy. So remember, we will not be a divisive one and worldly, as we have that in 1 Corinthians, as I read while ago in 1 Corinthians chapter 3, verse 3. Instead, we must be unifying and holy. Ephesians 49, Jude 20, what does it say? But you, beloved, building yourselves up on your most holy faith, praying in the Holy Spirit. See, that's very clear. And we have to speak extra careful not to speak evil against one another, as was sinful in James' day. And it is sinful in the 21st century Lord's Church. And it's still until now. So that's the thing, dear sisters in Christ. Another thing is here, speak not evil against home. The Bible offers a plethora of passages that prohibit this destructive behavior, including some regarding specific people. These verses address speaking properly about and toward one another through the lens of relationships Christians have in the church. This perspective focuses on the victim of the sin, remembering that one another is a fellow Christian. Yes, sister in Christ, all sisters in Christ here. In Ignite Radio, we have to remember this, that one another is a fellow Christian who will be harmed by this sin, can and should be an additional deterrent against opening one's mouth against them. Speak not evil against the elders of the church. When the high priest Ananias commanded that Paul be smitten on the mouth, Paul immediately rebuked his unjust order, as we can have that in Acts chapter 23, verse 3. In response, those standing by challenged Paul for speaking against the leader of God's people. Paul, just as immediately as before, admitted his error, for he had inadvertently sinned against an office. So, that's really an example for us to remember. Paul then quoted Exodus 22, chapter 22, verse 28, thou shalt not speak evil of the ruler of the people. As we have that in Acts 23, 5, Paul was an expert in the Mosaic law, and he acknowledged God's command that rulers in offices God had instituted should not be spoken against. So, dear sisters in Christ, if we are really living like a genuine Christian women, we have to be like this. We have to do our best. Christians are not under the law of Moses. Yes. However, they are forbidden to speak evil against their leaders. This command is found in the law of Christ. Against an elder, receive not an accusation, except at the mouth of two or three witnesses. Taking this 1 Timothy chapter 5, verse 19. What does it say here? In verse 5. In chapter 5, verse 19 of 1 Timothy, it says here, do not receive an accusation against an elder except from two or three witnesses. So that's very, very, very clear, dear sisters in Christ. In this situation, Paul details to Timothy how to handle the situation. Speak not evil against those who lead in public worship. This is really very common, you know, dear sisters in Christ. We are so very, very cautious. Like, while no passage of Scripture specifically mentions speaking evil against leaders in the worship, let's try to check 1 Corinthians chapter 12, chapter 12 and 14 does discuss proper use of spiritual gifts in the assembly. Parents need to remember the power of the tongue in this area. Why would our children want to sing? With that, yes, why would our children listen to the preacher? So, why would our children want to sing with that leader if he is as bad as the parents say? Why would our children listen to the preacher if he is as untalented in delivery as they complain about on the way home from worship? This is always, sometimes, you know, we have always the control to discipline or have the discipline to ourselves. We have many things in mind, and we have to say that when we're going home, what's going on during the worship, the leader, the song leader, the preacher, those who had the Bible study. We have really to be extra careful of saying so, because they are the leaders of the church. Why would our children listen to the preacher? And then why would our children even want to worship God with their parents cannot see past fallible men to revere and adore? The infallible father, the fruit of parents evil speaking about the church, is attainted. Weak faith in their children. If the children have any faith at all, you know? That's why, as I always having this, that everything always starts at home with the parents. The training, everything, the way we speak, the way we have our actions, the way we transfer the actions, the teaching, the sayings, it will be starting at home. So we have to be extra careful, because our children follow what we are saying and what we are doing. The fruit of parents evil speaking about the church will transfer to their kids. They are great observers, you know, their sisters in Christ. Speak not evil against the uncomely members. Spiritual gifts were a cause of jealousy and strife in the church. Remember at Corinth, many coveted what their human perspective indicated was a better, more honorable gift. And some looked down on those with lesser gifts, considering these brethren lesser as well. Paul addressed this misunderstanding directly in Corinth, at the church in Corinth. And the eye cannot say unto the hand, I have no need of you, nor again the head to the feet, I have no need of you. Yes, no. Much more, those members of the body which seem to be more feeble are necessary, and those members of the body which we think to be less honorable, upon this we bestow more abundant honor, and our uncomely parts have more abundant comeliness. For our comely parts have no need, but God had tempered the body together, having given more abundant honor to that part which lacked. That we can have that, or we can read that in 1 Corinthians chapter 12, verses 21 to 24. The church today does not have miraculous gifts. We all know that. But her members do have various talents and abilities with which we serve together. Paul's lesson remains valid. No member is more valuable because she has an ability which may put her in front of the crowd regularly, and no member is of less value if her talent lies in a less public role. So, the elder's wife, we have to extra careful. The elder's wife should not speak evil against whoever just cleans the building. The preacher's wife should not speak evil against a lady who only sends cards out. No member should ever speak evil out of envy about another's opportunity to serve. I had been experienced this when I was in my younger years, just observing the older ladies that maybe I was still in my teens during the time, and realizing things. I'm just wondering why. And then, deeper study about what the word of God is telling us, the right thing to do, then those experiences that you can only question why they are all doing those things, that they are already members of the church. So there must be maturity, there must be application on what is really the truth. What are the things that God wants us to do, doing His will. And those preacher's wife also should not speak evils against cleaning up the floor, No member should ever speak evil out of envy. So we have to be watchful, dear sisters in Christ. Sometimes we just very careless to say things. But then we have always to watch out the way our words coming out from our mouth. James pointed out another uncomely member that deserved proper respect, as we can have it in chapter 2, verses 2 to 4. He discussed the sin of giving honor to the well-dressed. Obviously, wealthy person, while merely tolerating at best the presence of the poor man in the vile raiment. No member is of more value because he has more worldly wealth, nicer clothes, or higher social standing. And no member is of less value because she has less worldly wealth, poorer clothes, or less social standing. Negative comments are sometimes made about one who wears the same clothes to worship repeatedly. No? We have to be watchful on this. The evil speakers do not seem to recognize that those may be the only clothes that faithful worshiper has. Instead of speaking evil, she should use her verbal energy to thank her sister for her excellent example of faithfulness. So these things happening, we have to guard ourselves. We might be unconsciously doing things like this, or seeing things like this, or watching things like this. We have to watch ourselves, dear sisters in Christ. Examine all the time. Speak not evil against older brethren. Timothy had been taught the scriptures his entire life, as we can have that in 2 Timothy 3:15. He had learned to venerate the elderly, for the hoary head is a crown of glory. If it be found in the way of righteousness, as we can have that in Proverbs 16:31, and the beauty of old men is the gray head, as we have that in Proverbs 20:29. He understood that showing proper respect to those older than he was, in fact, one aspect of fearing the Lord, as we can have it in Leviticus chapter 19, verse 32. He knew the respectful example of Elihu in allowing the older and wiser men to speak before he did, as we have that in Job chapter 32, verse 6 and 7. And the warning in Isaiah chapter 3, verse 5 about destruction on that society which does not honor the aged. As in 1 Timothy chapter 5 begins, Paul enjoins on his son in the faith one way to exhibit respect to older brethren. The outline of biblical usage defines rebuke as to strike upon, to beat upon. Younger Christians do not use words to beat upon an older brother or sister. Their sisters, watch out for this. Do not speak about them in ways that would cause other Christians to refuse them the respect their righteous life has earned them. Do not speak against them in ways that would cause other Christians to reject their teaching. Try to check this Titus chapter 2. Let's have to have this Titus chapter 2, verses 1 to 5. I want you to have this also, chapter 2, verses 1 to 5. But as for you, speak the things which are proper for sound doctrine, that the older men be sober, reverent, temperate, sound in faith, in love, in patience. The older women likewise, that they be reverent in behavior, not slanderers, not given too much wine, teachers of good things. Verse 4, that they admonish the young women to love their husbands, to love their children. And verse 5, to be discreet, chaste, homemakers, good, obedient to their own husbands, that the word of God may not be blasphemed. So, their sisters, that's it. Speak not evil against younger brethren, as we have that in 1 Timothy chapter 5, verses 1 and 2. Let's try to have this. Chapter 5, do not rebuke the older men, but exhort him as a father, the younger men as brothers, the older women as mothers, the younger as sisters, with all purity. See, that's very clear. We have not to speak not evil to them against younger brethren. Also instructs Christians not to beat up verbally on younger Christians in Ephesians 6:4. Fathers were commanded to provoke not your children to wrath. So we have to be extra careful on that. Speak not evil against one another, brethren. Remember, one another means our brethren. Not if they are a leader in a church, office, or in worship. Are older than the speaker or are younger than the speaker. Since all members are to know them which are over you in the Lord, and to esteem them very highly in love for their sake. As we can have that in 1 Thessalonians 5:12, chapter 5, verses 12-13. Checking this, it says, We urge you, brethren, to recognize those who labor among you and are over you in the Lord and admonish you, and to esteem them very highly in love for their work's sake. Be at peace among yourselves. It's very clear, the sisters in Christ. All such evil speaking should never, never happen. So that's really, we have to be vigilant on that. And since all other members of the church are older or younger than any given member, this one perspective can effectively silence all evil speaking. Christians have one another way to silence evil speaking. They can stop listening. The speaking evil James is condemning in our passage requires a third party. Sadly, some use a fourth and a fifth and others. You know, when one Christian listens to another Christian's evil speech, he becomes a partaker of his evil deeds. Remember that, as we can have that in 2 John chapter 1, verse 11. Let's try to read this. 2 John. What does it say here in 2 John chapter 1? Verse 11, it says, for he who greets him shares in his evil deed. So let's be extra careful, dear sisters, that with our unconsciousness, we are already a partaker for those who are saying evil words. So we have to take extra careful. He becomes a partaker, as I said, then, as what's the 2 John chapter 1, verse 11 say, endangering his own soul. Remember, endangering our own soul if we became a partaker of those evil deeds. Speaking and listening are two sides of the same coin. See, that's the thing. Let's have the speak not evil as a woman. Here we are, dear sisters. Speak not evil as a woman. Not evil as a woman. Speaking evil implies making a false accusation. It is not interesting that beyond the various commands against speaking evil in the New Testament, God directed speaking instruction to three groups, all of whom are women. One of these groups was the aged women discussed in Titus 2:3, as we have read a while ago. These women were expected to behave as becometh holiness. The first quality of holiness Paul includes here is that an aged woman would not be a false accuser. So there you go, dear sisters in Christ. You should not be a false accuser. The very definition.

It is in the home that people most readily allow their negative characteristics to show. It was imperative that these women knew how to keep their mouths closed so as not to cause women to question or anyone to question another's character. Yes, cause anyone to question another's character or cause them to think less of someone else. Another specific group is wives of church leaders, as we can have that in 1 Timothy chapter 3, verse 11. One expectation in their lives is that they were not slanderers, a type of evil speaker. So watch out, their sisters in Christ. The wife of an elder is often privy to personal information about members of the congregation. She may be present as a character or present as a character guard when her husband talks to a female member, or that member may come to him seeking counsel. She may simply be a supportive ear for her burdened husband. She is not in sin for hearing information in any of these situations, and the information should be safe for this woman is not a slanderer. However, when she fails to maintain her status as not a slanderer by sharing negative information with others, there she has violated James chapter 4, verse 11. So, their sisters, especially those who are preachers' wives, elders' wives, we have to be extra careful. And then all of us, ladies, women in the church. The third group of women who were instructed against evil speech were the younger widows. So, watch out. I have mentioned this group of women. The third group, as I said, of women who were instructed against evil speech were the younger widows, as we can have it in 1 Timothy chapter 5. Apostle Paul called them tattlers and busybodies, speaking things which they ought not, in verse 13, as we have read a while ago. More types of evil speaking. Again, here were women who had no home of their own to focus on, but were instead in the homes of other Christians, gathering personal information and taking it from one house to another. So sad, their sisters in Christ. And you know, and you know what? I have noticed not only one or two here in the place where. And it's so sad that she's already old, but then still doing so. So we should be not like those who are doing so. So again, tattlers and busybodies, more types of evil speaking. Again, here women who had no home. Yes, as I said a while ago, he commanded that these women get busy in profitable pursuits. Marry, bear children, guide the house, give none occasion to the adversary to speak reproachfully, as we can read that in verse 14. When a Christian woman stays focused on her own home, she has little time or interest in speaking evil about others normally. So, as Christian ladies, as Christian women, we have always to check, examine ourselves if we are doing so the real or the genuine character of a Christian woman. So staying home like these widows has little time or interest in speaking evil about others. Speak no evil, three rules. We have this. Remembering three little rules about speaking will eliminate evil speaking from one's life. The first one here. Is it true? If not, do not speak for it. All liars shall have their part in the lake which burn with fire and brimstone, as we can have that in Revelation chapter 21, verse 8. Is it kind? Remember this, sister. Speak no evil. We have three rules here. It is true. It is kind. If not, do not speak for it. In her tongue is the law of kindness, as we can have that in Proverbs chapter 31, verse 26, for the virtuous woman. Does it need to be said? If not, do not speak for, as a jewel of gold in a swine's snout, so is a fair woman which is without discretion. Proverbs 11, 22. Even when a matter easily passes the first two tests, it is true, and at least it is not unkind.
it can sometimes be more difficult to know if it passes the third. The best plan is do not speak. Filter your judgment through the golden rule and speak not evil. Remember the golden rule in Matthew 7 verse 12? Let's try to check that golden rule as we are saying that in Matthew chapter 7 verse 12. What does it say? Therefore, whatever you want men to do to you, do also to them, for this is the law and the prophets. So that's very clear. And speak no evil, an inspired illustration of humility. There you go, dear sisters. Humble yourself in the sight of the Lord, and he will lift you up, as we can have that in James 4, verse 10. Sadly, those who speak evil of others often use it as a tool to move self to a higher position in the view of others. We have this term here is sip, something like that, you know. You want to have your own personal interest. They maim or kill verbally. And death and life are in the power of the tongue. Remember Proverbs 18:21. And then climb up on the prone of lifeless bodies of their victims. They exchange a lowliness of mind that esteems others better than self. Philippians 2, chapter 2, verse 3. For the esteem they expect from their listeners, followers, in their doings, you know. So we have to be extra careful, dear sisters, of telling so or saying something. And we have this, thinking right about God. They think is the root of the problem. These brethren were not thinking right, and their wrong thoughts flowed out through their mouths. Think about this. A tongue, that incredibly powerful member James described in chapter 3, has no power in and of itself to speak evil. Its power comes from the mind. The brain controls the physical action of making sounds and forming words. The heart determines the words and tone that come forth. Jesus said, a good man out of the good treasure of his heart bringeth forth that which is good, and an evil man out of the evil treasure of his heart bringeth forth that which is evil. For the abundance of the heart his mouth speaketh. We can have that in Luke chapter 6 verse 45. When a Christian woman uses her tongue as a weapon against her brothers and sisters, she has proven beyond a shadow of doubt that she has an evil heart. Watch out for the sisters. When James wrote, he that speaketh evil of his brother and judgeth his brother, he connected the speaking with the thinking. We can have that in chapter 4, verse 11 of James. And we are really to be extra careful. It means to pronounce judgment, to subject to censure of those who act the part of judges or arbiters in the matters of common life, or pass judgment on the deeds and words of others. And adds in specific reference to our text to condemn. James was explicit. One brother cannot determine salvation or the lack of it. Bibles, we have to be always basing everything from the Word of God, the Bible. You know, do not judge, or don't judge me if they fear about disapproval, or the fear our disapproval for inappropriate sinful words or deeds. Remember Matthew 7:1, judge not that you be not judged, is often thrown into a conversation to attempt to move the burden of guilt from the sin of one to the supposed sin, judging of the other. However, the next four verses in Matthew 7 settle any confusion. Jesus was not condemning all judgment. He was condemning all unrighteous judgment. Unrighteous judgment is unmerciful, not considering one's own need for mercy, as in verse 2. Unrighteous judgment searches out the tiniest inconsistency or shortcoming in others without noticing one's own glaring commissions and omissions. Unrighteous judging is hypocritical. Remember that in verse 5. Unrighteous judgment is forbidden. However, watch out for this, dear sisters. Righteous judgment is required of God's church. Just a few words after the oft misused, judge not. Jesus taught fruit inspection in the verse in chapter 7,
In chapter 7, verses 16 to 20, a judging between righteous and unrighteous actions based on the standard of God's word. See? This kind of judgment is found repeatedly through the New Testament. Apostle Paul taught that those who live unrepentant and righteous lives should be spiritually disciplined, as we can have that in 1 Corinthians chapter 5. And those who cause divisions and offenses contrary to the doctrine should be marked and avoided, as we can have that in Romans chapter 16, verse 17. Then we have this: when thinking right about God does not happen. James continued with a chilling observation. He that speaketh evil of his brother and judgeth his brother, speaketh evil of the law and judgeth the law, as we can have that in chapter 4, verse 11 in James. James highlights two separate problems here. First, speaking evil of the law indicates that this person believes that God's law is not sufficient or complete. So he will help God by making a rule where God did not. God's perfect law of liberty, as in James chapter 1, verse 25, may allow a given action in Romans chapter 14. But this man does not think it is acceptable. So he's more righteous than God's righteousness. Personal view leads him to speak evils against those who do it. He sets himself outside of and above the law. And we have to be continuing also that in second one, when a person assumes the position of judge, he rejects his role as child of God. He may never verbally express these exact words, but his actions announce that he does not trust the Lord. As it says, Lord, the righteous judge, in 2 Timothy chapter 4, verse 8. To get it all sorted out right in the end, so he will handle this person in this matter now. He rejects the notion that the judge of all the earth shall do right, claiming in his heart an equality with God, airing rejection on the day of judgment. And of course, James was not finished. He pointed out yet another problem with this man's attitude and actions. But if thou judge the law, thou art not a doer of the law, but a judge. Earlier, one of James' many imperatives instructed his readers to be doers of the word, as we can have that in chapter 1, verse 22 of James. In chapter 2, he contrasted dead faith with living faith. A living faith is a doing faith. Yet, the brother in chapter 4 chose not to do, but instead set himself as a judge. Not only does he intend to do what is not his to do, he also refuses to do what God has given him to do. The arrogance of this attitude is outstanding, you know, dear sisters. So let's have a look, take a look for things. And thinking right about God, an inspired illustration of humility. Humble yourself. Again, dear sisters, thinking right about God, an inspired illustration of humility. Humble yourself in the sight of the Lord, and he will lift you up. James chapter 4, verse 10. God's thoughts are higher than mine, and his ways are higher than mine. That is in Isaiah chapter 55, verses 8 to 9. It is his place to lift his people up. When one tries to assume his role by judging the brethren, she voids God's offer. Remember? Judging the brethren, she voids God's offer. Even though some make judging others a lifetime pursuit, they will never be able to elevate themselves like God can. Why would one even try? I have here a conclusion for us to ponder. Why should Christians avoid evil speaking? The quick answer is, James chapter 4, verse 11 said so. Why should Christians refrain from unrighteous judgment? A Peter response is, they are not God. The psalmist, though offers the ultimate reason so they can go to heaven. Let's try to have this. What does it say here? Lord, who shall abide in thy tabernacle? Who shall dwell in thy holy hill? He that walketh unrightly, uprightly, and worketh righteousness, and speaketh the truth in his heart. He that backbiteth
not with his tongue, nor do it evil to his neighbor, nor take it up a reproach against his neighbor. Think right, dear sisters in Christ. Think right, speak right. It is the right thing to do of a genuine Christians. So I hope, dear sisters, we both learn something of the topic that we have discussed this time. Speak, or proper speech between brethren. So to recap, speak not evil one another, speak not evil against home, and of course, speak not evil as a woman, speak no evil, that we have three words, speak no evil, an inspired illustration of humility. Thinking right about God, when thinking right about God does not happen, so something is wrong. Thinking right about God, an inspired illustration of humility. So let's maintain and increase our faith daily by studying the Word of God. Share it daily, especially to those who are still in need to be in the Lord's kingdom. Thank you so much, dear sisters in Christ or in Unite Radio, for your listening ears. May the Lord always bless each one of us as we keep doing His will and be faithful till the end. Thank you so much once again, and may have a good health in every way. Dear God in heaven, thank you so much for your guidance, for granting this time that we have learned once again your wonderful words of life. May each lady present here maybe always edified and always be an example, a blessing to others, and help each one of us, Lord, to be more faithful to you in doing your will. Thank you so much, Lord, for providing all our needs daily, your ample blessings, and even your protection and guidance, and most especially the wisdom that be in us. 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Praying for those who are also sick, may you will always heal each one of us, our hearts, minds, and even our soul, and even our physical body, so that our spiritual upliftment will be always looking at you. Thank you so much, Lord, for everything, for forgiving our sins. All these things we pray in Christ's name. Amen. Till next time, dear sisters, be blessed and stay all safe. God bless us all, and God loves us.

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1: Hi, my name is Simon Harte, I'm a young igniter from the Philippines. Today's Bible scripture of the day comes from Psalms chapter 128, verse 1. Blessed are all who fear God.
0: From the breathtaking views of the snow-capped mountains to the shining city upon a hill, throughout Europe and Africa to the islands of the Philippines, welcome to Ignite Radio. 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

Greetings in the name of our Lord and Savior Jesus Christ. You are welcome once again to our program of today. It's a privilege to be with you and joining in this discussion of today. So once again, I am Brother Samuel from Okada Town, Edo State, Nigeria. And we appreciate God for keeping us among the living and guiding us in all our discussions and watching over us in our day-to-day activities. And this section we have taken for us to discuss on how to properly contend for the faith to make ourselves active in His word, zealous, and have a good understanding of His word. We pray that God will definitely be there to give us the knowledge, the understanding, and the eagerness, the willing mind to be able to understand His words, to accept the words also, and to learn to practicalize the words we are receiving. So once again, you are welcome to Contending for the Faith, a session that we are using to encourage ourselves concerning the faith that has been delivered unto us, a session we want to use to properly understand the faith that was delivered to us, and most especially to encourage us to contend for the faith. So those who have constantly joined us and who always participated in our discussion in our previous period and previous days, you are highly welcome, and we pray that even as you constantly join in this discussion, that God constantly will help us and see us through and guide us to a better understanding of this word, give us the strength for us to keep contending for the faith, and so that on that last day will not be casted away. And if you are joining us for the first time, you are highly welcome today also. And I also encourage you not to be in a hurry to leave. Stay behind and listen and join us as we expose the scripture, as we walk toward the channel of contending for the faith, effectively understanding the faith that was once delivered unto us, and also for us to be ready to give a defense of this faith that was delivered unto us. So if you're joining for the first time, you are highly welcome. I also encourage you not to be in a hurry to move away, but join us and sit behind and listen, drop your contributions and log in also, and make yourself available also for further discussion. And if in the course of our discussion you have any question, you're also welcome to ask your question for every clarification. So, but before we go into our lesson properly today, let's take a word of prayer. Our Father and God in heaven, we thank thee for the day. We thank you for the privilege of life, for the gift of life. We thank for these sections we are taking to discuss your words. We pray that you help us to understanding your words, O Lord. You guide, direct us, and you help us to discipline ourselves, O Lord, in accepting the truth of your words. Help us discipline ourselves enough in practicalizing those messages we are receiving. Forgive us in that we have sinned against you in the course of our previous discussion. But even as we continue to study ourselves, help us that we will to show ourselves approved before you and before men, O Lord, and not say things contrary to your will. Forgive us our sin and trespasses, for we pray in the name of our Lord and Savior Jesus Christ. Amen. So once again, you are welcome to this session of our discussion, Contending for the Faith. And I am Brother Samuel from Okada Town, Edo State, Nigeria. And we bless God for this privilege. I appreciate those of us who are listening and who are joining us presently. Now, in continuation of our discussion, we want to start a particular series of discussion. And we said the series of discussion we are starting is false teaching and religious deception. That is going to be the theme of our discussion that will be coming for some months, for some period. False teaching and religious deception. And last week we started focusing on how can we recognize false teachers? What are the marks of false teachers? I would say this lesson is very, very important due to the numerous denominations and the high rise of false teachers among Christianity and even among us today. So it is very important for us to learn about these false teachers and religious deception. But also before moving to the lesson proper, we are going to look at how to identify false teachers in our midst. I will say there are numerous topics we are going to see discussed under this frame of work, under this umbrella, the false teaching and religious deception. So we're going to also look at why the pastors, online pastors, identifying religious deceptions. Also, we're going to look at many other topics we're going to look at, interesting topics.
just interesting but an urgent topic and thing that we really need to consider in order for us to be able to understand the scripture and not for us to drift away. Apostle Paul kept said something in the book of 1 Corinthians chapter 9 verse 27. He said he disciplined his body so that not after he had run this race he himself will be casted away. And that should be the particular aim of every Christian. That is why these lessons are very important. Some of us are indirectly doing something that is contrary to the will of God due to deceptions we see around. Some people are ignorantly accepting false teachings and false messages because they don't recognize them, they don't know them because of the various controversies in our generations today. So this is why this lesson is very important, and all just to join in the discussion so that you can also take a time to examine yourself and examine each other to know that what we are doing is according to the will of God. So continue from where we stopped last week,

They are afloat itself, and it's very important, which we also discuss. We discuss in Matthew chapter 7, verse 16 to 20, that says, "You shall know them by their fruits." See, do men gather grapes or thorns or figs or thistles? Even so, every good tree bears forth good fruit, but a corrupt tree bringeth forth evil fruit. Wherefore, by their fruit you shall know them. So, say one mark is look at what is their message, what is it bearing in your heart, in the mind of people they are preaching to, mind of those they are receiving itself. So if you take note in that passage, and Jesus Christ does not say you will know them by their charisma, by their strength. He says you're going to know them by their fruit, by their crowd. He's not going to know them by their crowd size or their eloquency in speaking, or by the miracles they claim to perform, by their confidence, but that just by their fruit. And fruit is something that takes time to grow, time to observe. So we need to know what this message you are receiving, what is it bearing. We see fruit as character that should bear in us, just like Galatians 15 verse 19 to 23, those character that is in us also. We see fruit as the teaching, how the teaching affects the people that listen to it. That's how you identify the man, what is it bearing, what is it generating the mind of those that are listening to it itself. We also look at Mark number 2, also consider that what the doctrine is all about. The second mark of to identify a false teacher is knowing the doctrine. Is the doctrine, is it about Christ? Because the doctrine about Christ is something that you cannot negotiate it, because the major thing about the gospel is about Christ itself. So you need to ask yourself, do they distort the person and the work of Christ? Do they preach Christ? Remember one test Apostle John gave us in 1 John chapter 1, chapter 4, 1 to 3. Say, beloved, say, believe not every spirit, but try the spirit whether they are of God. Every spirit that confesses that Jesus Christ is come in the flesh is of God. So you have to check the person's message. What is the message the person is speaking? What the person saying about Jesus Christ? Is Jesus Christ being glorified? Is Jesus Christ the center of the person's gospel or its own self? Who takes the glory at the end of the day? So today I'm going to look at the third mark of the false teacher. What are the first? That is the third test. What I think to the third test of a false teacher? What to test? The third one now is, do they exploit people for gain? One mark of a false teacher is that they exploit people for gain, for their own personal gain itself. And scripture repeatedly and specifically names financial exploitation as a hallmark of false teachings and false teachers. Not as a side issue, but as a defining feature of false teachings and false teachers. And Peter in the book of 2 Peter chapter 2, verse 2 and 3. 2 Peter chapter 2, verse 2 and 3. He says, "And through covetousness shall they with feigned words make merchandise of you." I will say that the phrase "make merchandise of you," it pictures people as products, not souls to shepherd, but a market to monetize. And that is one mark of a false teacher. Peter says that says this covetousness is disguised with feigned words, meaning it is dressed in spiritual sounding language, spiritually sounding language. And in Jude 11, Jude also says, "Say, woe unto them, for they have gone in the way of Cain, and ran greedily after the error of Balaam for reward." Now, Balaam is the biblical archetype of the teacher who knew the truth, but was willing to bend it for a price. Balaam understood, if you look at Balaam's story, he understood how God works with his people. He also told Balaam that these people cannot be cursed. This is God. This is the kind of God they are serving. So he knew, but he was still willing to bend it because of the profit, because of the gain that was being promised to him.
Now, this is Elijah, and he was actually, you consider, a prophet, despite knowing what he's to get from there. So, Balaam's story in Numbers chapter 22 to 24, if you read that in your spare time, Numbers 22 to 24, is essentially the first prosperity preacher warning in Scripture. And the first preacher, messenger of God about prosperity, a man with real prophetic gifting, but whose heart was for sale. That's a prosperity preacher. Yeah. So Paul also gives Timothy a further diagnostic when he mentioned in 1 Timothy 6 verse 5. 1 Timothy 6 verse 5. It says, "Preserve disputing of men of corrupt minds and destitute of the truth, supposing that gain is godliness, from which we draw thyself." That was Paul's message to Timothy. He says, supposing that gain is godliness. And this is the theological engine behind teaching that equates financial prosperity with spiritual approval, or teaching that treats seeds offering, as we see here today, as a spiritual transaction that obligates God to bless the giver financially. It's where you need to sow seed. Bring this. If you not sow seed, God will not bless you. They major more on the financial things to receive financial income, to receive God's blessing. So this is a good approach that if you need God's blessing, you see message like tithe and so on, that you use to drag, to want to bring blessings for the Lord. Now, just note carefully what Paul instructs. He not just tell Timothy to be conscious. Say, but what? He should also free from such person. Say, from such, withdraw thyself. Actively separate yourself from those things itself. Now, need to ask plainly, does this ministry or this ministry model depend on convincing people that giving unlocks God's favor, or that doubt about the message threatens your blessings, or that the teacher's own lifestyle is proof of God's endorsement upon them? These are things you need to ask when you receive a message itself. Many messages you are seeing around now, message of prosperity, message that is linked towards getting financial blessings, message that will tell you that if these are people that believe that as a child of God, you don't need to suffer, you don't need to pass through this thing. As a child of God, you need to be blessed. And if God bless you, also learn it to what to bring, you need to sow seed for you to be blessed itself. But these are things that you need to ask among us. You need to observe among false teachers. This is just the third test or mark of false teaching. These are people that exploit people for gain, either for financial gain or gain of fame, to gain fame, to gain popularity, to be well known among people itself. So the thing is, financial pressure wrapped in spiritual language, one of the most consistent and most measurable fingerprints of false teaching across the old scripture, of which is still evidence among us today. If you read the book of Romans, starting from 16, after Paul's greetings and messages, start down now from verse 17 downward, you start seeing some of the things it describes. These people are looking for their own belly, just after their own personal gain, what they need to gain with it. And therefore, sometimes we don't blame some atheists or some non-church goers, unbeliever, that will tell you that nowadays church is business. They made those statements because of what they are saying around them. Even in Nigeria today, this is what is prominent. Many of the big churches, it's all towards gaining a gain. The pastors are towards getting a financial gain and financial profit. Now, the fourth mark to define a false teacher is that they flatter, they tickle ears, and avoid hard truth. They flatter, they tickle ears, and avoid our truth. Now, just as we have already read in 2 Timothy chapter 4, verse 3 to 4, people are accumulating teachers who tell them what their inching ears want to hear.
Paul elsewhere also described this method in Romans 16, verse 8. Say, for they that are such serve not our Lord Jesus Christ, but their own belly, and by good words and fair speeches deceive the hearts of the simple. Good words and fair speeches, noted there in Romans 16, verse 8. Literally, smooth, pleasant, agreeable thoughts. This is important because it corrects a common misconception. Rather, many people assume a false teacher will sound harsh, extreme, or obviously wrong. But the scripture says here that this is actually the opposite. The opposite of this. False teaching tends to sound more pleasant than the truth. It sounds more enticing. It sounds more sophisticated, more nice to the ear. Not less, because it is specifically designed to please rather than to confront. So a message that when you listen, it is just there to please you. That thing that your physical body wants to hear, your outer mind wants to enjoy, what people around are looking for. See, people don't want things that's going to counter their belief. This is the generation we are now. Everybody doesn't want anything that's going to come against them. Even teenagers growing up, even with relationship with their parents, when their parents is trying to tell them something that is against their will, against their understanding, they rush out at their parents, becomes a problem. Or an elderly person to tell them the truth, they will tell them that it is my life, let me live the way I want to live. Now, this is what these so-called false teachers and false pastors comes up to do. They will speak to you those things that you want to hear, interesting to the ear itself. So scripture will already explain that it is the false teaching is not, because some people believe that false teaching are those teaching that is very rigid, very strong to the ear. Those teaching that is not pleasant, that is false teaching. The thing that nowadays truth is something rigid, something that is not pleasant to people's ear. People don't want to accept the truth itself. But a true shepherd must sometimes say the hard things. You are not looking at people what they want to hear or not. You need to give them what they need to know. It is not what they want to know, but what they need to know. It's not what they want to hear, but what they need to hear. That is one thing about the true message itself. So a true shepherd must always say the hard things and the hard truth. You need to call sin when it is sin. One of judgment. Call for repentance. Correct comfortable errors. Or a false teacher, by contrast, systematically avoids anything that might cause discomfort to the hearer or to the followers, because their model depends on being liked and demand staying high. So they are looking for people that are going to like them, and people that are going to be there with them, are going to want to place them at that high position. So they have to give these people what they want, what they want to hear. They don't speak the hard truth. That is why you see many denominations today even hardly preach the Bible. And whenever the pastor comes up to speak from the Bible, is speaking things that the people want to hear. Is picking passage that is soft to the ear. One thing about the Bible is a very open Bible. Anything you want to get from the Bible, you're going to say it there. You want to use the Bible to deceive someone, you can do it with your own explanation. You can always want to do anything with it. So you want to use the Bible to entice people, to speak soft things to them. It is there. So that this physician pick the Bible and need to entice, to speak what the people want to hear itself, rather than speaking the truth. So that is what a false teacher does. They systematically avoid anything that might cause discomfort among those that is the followers, or because the major thing that they depend on being liked by those followers. So if people like them, these people bring profit, they get gain itself. So if you watch for a church or message, we add Bible subjects or biblical subjects like sin, repentance, judgment, self-denial, suffering for Christ, are simply never addressed at all, while affirming comfortable, self-esteem-centered messages dominate every single week, then you need to ask yourself question:
When a preacher comes to you, when a message comes to you, and the message is more on giving you comfortability every time, not exposing you to the truth or correcting you, then you have to go into question that itself. Now, over the last years and many years, as these teachers ever said something that confronted even me itself, that's what you need to ask. Ask yourself, all these years you have been listening to them, have they ever said anything that comforted you personally, that pushed you to the heart in area that you not need to be confronted, not you need to be confronted rather? So the messages that these people are preaching, what are the messages that actually really spoke to you? And if you observe the message, even me personally, so once in a while I listen to them to hear what they have to say. And sometimes for message I hear, I think that is sweet to my ear, something that it gives me comfort instead of confronting me. It tells me to go on what I'm living, to live my life the way I want to live my life. So let's just be honest with our answer itself. The thing is that a voice that only ever affirms is not necessarily a faithful shepherd voice. A voice that only just comforts and affirms your own belief and your own understanding, that thing you want to hear, it's just there to affirm what you already hold, is not actually truly a shepherd voice, because it may simply be telling you what you already want to hear and not telling you what you need to hear. And those are false teachers for you. The fifth mark of false teacher is that they twist and mishandle scriptures. This is now one of the most important one and the most used one. Even the devil used this exactly itself. And this mark deserves special attention because it is the one that fools sincere Bible-believing Christians most often. Now, let's not see these marks as different things. We have to join all these marks together for you to understand and know them itself, not just separately. But this particular mark of twisting and mishandling the scripture is one thing that be used to fool many Christians. I tell Christians that even the devil studied the Bible. It reads the Bible, but he uses it to twist it and mishandle it just to attract you. And if you are not effective, you end up falling yourself. So it's very, very important, because it has fooled many sincere Christians. Sincere followers of Christ have been fooled most often because of this particular mark itself, the mark of twisting and mishandling the scripture. A false teacher really rejects the Bible outrightly. You see a false teacher that tells that does not believe in the Bible. They won't even give you the Bible passage to read itself. They use it, they quote the Bible. Some of them can even quote the Bible more than sincere Christians, sincere believers, more than those that even should study the Bible itself. They hold it up even on stage. While they are on stage, they are pulpit preaching, they are with their Bible. You see them even wherever they are with their Bible. Now, the danger is how it is being handled. Now, if we read 2 Peter chapter 3, verse 16, 2 Peter chapter 3, verse 16, it says, "As also in all these epistles, speaking in them of these things, in which are some things as to be understood, which they that are unlearned and unstable rest, as they do also the other scripture, unto their own destruction." The word rust, that is W-R-E-S-T, not R-E-S-T, W-R-E-S-T, that is an old King James version I'm using, permit me. So the word rust here means to twist, to torture, or to distort. Now, the same root used for dislocating a joint, the same root word used for dislocating a joint, that is what is being used. So scripture itself warns that people will twist the scripture, and that this is done specifically by people who are unlearned and unstable, meaning careless, untrained in handling the text responsibly. Now, even Satan quotes the scripture. If you remember the temptation of Jesus Christ, Matthew chapter 4, verse 16, in the wilderness, when Jesus Christ was being tempted. If you check very well, if you read very well, you observe that most of Satan's temptation given to Jesus was backed up by the scripture. In verse 4,
that Matthew chapter 4 verse 6 rather, Satan said, "It is written, he shall give his angel charge concerning thee, lest at any time thou dash thy foot against a stone." That is a real verse from Psalms 91, 11 to 12 that the devil quoted, and he quoted it accurately, but ripped from its contents and misapplied just to justify testing God rather than trusting him. That is what Satan did. He quoted it, but he misapplied it. He twisted it just to test God instead of trying to trust God. He said the passage was more of trusting on God, not on testing on him himself. And this is the pattern behind most modern errors and false teachers. They have a genuine verse lifted out of its paragraph, its historical setting, they are aware of it, and its original intent, and repurposed to support. Now they have a repurpose of that passage just to support a conclusion the text was never making. They pick a passage just to support their own mind itself. And this will be the entire focus of our later discussion in the series when we'll be talking about the danger of taking Bible verse out of context. We're going to discuss, going to be a topic, a series. We're going to discuss on that is our series, the danger of taking Bible verse out of context. And this is what many denominations and many false teachers are doing. And because even we that are true believers fail to study the scripture, we are falling away. Because somebody comes and quotes the Bible from you, because the person is quoting from the Bible, you are said that person is right or is a true Christian. A verse quoted correctly is not the same as a verse applied correctly. These are two different things. So one can quote a passage correctly but have a wrong application, wrong explanation. Every reference must be checked against the context. So every passage that is being read, every content that is being read, you have to check it with the contents of that passage, with the message you try to write. Who wrote that passage? To whom was that passage written? Why was it written? And what surrounds it? What is the message? I believe for those that joined us at the beginning, at many months back, a few months back, when we discussed on understanding the scripture, we say one way to understand this, some of the things we say we used to understand the scripture is we have to look at why was that passage written, to whom was it written itself, what is the purpose of that message. These are things that were very important then itself. So it is not just about learning to put across the passage. The fact is, as we said, many of these false teachers, they know this Bible passage even more than you that claims to be a faithful Christian. Some of them have read, I know someone that told me that he has read from Genesis to Revelation 5 times, or up to 7 times, he has read it all through. Such a person has, they can quote any passage, and many of them, you see them, when they come to discussion, they begin to bring out different passages for you. But you are listening to them and hearing Bible passages, and you are nodding your head, supporting them, but you don't bother to understand this passage that has been quoted, is it rightly applied? That is the mark of false. That is the fifth mark of false teachers. They read the passage, but they twist it and mishandle the scripture just to suit their own explanation. That is what we call exegesis. Exegesis is one who quote the passage in order to defend its own initial understanding and thoughts, rather than doing an exegesis where you allow the scripture to reveal its message and its intent to you. This one, the other way, the false teachers bring the passage and use the passage to support their own intent and thought and explanation itself. So when a teacher builds on entire doctrine on a single isolated verse, and that doctrine cannot be found anywhere else in scriptures but that teaching, we need to be conscious. We need to be very conscious. Sound doctrine is built on the whole counsel of scripture, not a single proof text lifting from the settings. We just go and they just pick one particular passage and they center all their message on that verse without any supporting verse itself. That is one thing. If you check some of the denominations, some of their signboards, their billboards, their posts,
yourself. They will just pick one passage itself, and that will be their theme. And that will be their theme, and all their message will be from that part, not even from the old verse, from one section of that verb, they will center all their message. I bring to other, what about the other verses? What other passage is supporting this? What is the explanation behind this itself? We have seen it applied, all these short phrases that is picked from different verses. Just one verse, they pick a short phrase there and use it as a message, as a sermon itself. And that is all. They don't really understand it. So you have to check note. If someone is coming to you and pick just a phrase and use the phrase, Bible phrase from a verse and use it as the center of his message, and all the sermon and teaching and doctrine is centered on that phrase, then that's the problem. That is a misuse of the Bible. Because you're not supposed to just pick a phrase. You're not even able to just pick a verse without looking at the context and start seeking for other supporting verses for that passage. Because most times the Bible, if you pick just one verse in the passage, you use that verse as a center of teaching, you are likely to have a wrong message about that passage. That is why we have to really understand how to understand the Bible. The sixth mark is that they are proud, secretive, and divisive. They are proud, secretive, and divisive. Now, this is actually, we want to consider the final mark in this our lesson. The final mark, which concerns posture and relationship, both to truth and even to the people. In 2 Peter 2, verse 1, Peter said, in 2 Peter chapter 2, verse 1, say, but there were false prophets also among the people, even as there shall be false teachers among you, who privily shall bring in damnable heresies. Privily in that place, P-R-I-V-I-L-E, privily means secretly, quietly, by stealth. False teaching is rarely announced with a banner reading, new heresy today. An heresy is coming up very soon. You will not see something like that. It is usually introduced gradually, secretly, subtly, alongside genuine truths, so that it slips in unnoticed. You don't even know it is coming in. That's one mark. They come in quietly, gently. If you are looking from their message, if you look at false teachers' messages, they not just start from giving you a false error or false message. They start gently by giving you truth that you already know, undeniable truth, and gradually they are shipping in the false messages there itself. And that is why in Jude 12 also said, see, these are sport in your feast of charity, when they feast with you, feeding themselves without fears. Likewise also, these filthy dreamers defy the flesh, despise dominion, and speak evil of dignities. Now, Jude describes men who despise dominion and speak evil of dignities, meaning they resist accountability and authority structure, and they are quick to disparage others, including legitimate church leaders and institutions, speak bad about other persons itself, just in order to elevate themselves and their own following and make themselves more popular. These are people that are proud to themselves, proud and want to elevate themselves. These are people that deceive other persons with different kind of devices itself. And Peter added one more identifying trait, self-will and contempt for corruption. That was one thing Peter said, self-will and contempt of corruption, when he said in 2 Peter 2 verse 10, But chiefly them that walk after the flesh in the lust of uncleanness and despise government, presumptuous are they, self-willed. That's what Peter said there. And also, if we remember in the book of Acts chapter 20 verse 10, verse 30, Acts 20 verse 30, that says, and of your own self shall men arise, speaking perverse things, to draw away disciples after them. Now, if you notice the goal named there explicitly, say to draw away disciples after them, not after Christ, after themselves.
And this is the litmus test of unhealthy spiritual messages or leadership. You need to ask, does this ministry ultimately point people to Christ and to his whole church, or does this quietly, secretly cultivate personal loyalty to the leader, a following that will struggle to survive if the leader were removed? That is just it. How does it affect us as Christians? These are things that we need to consider and we need to know for ourselves. We need to observe very well and be very observant of this false teacher itself. They are there to glorify themselves, to give themselves glory. They will not realize that I'm making you to give glory to God. They end up making you to give glory to them. And that is how devil works in the life in among us. Devil wants in a case whereby the glory will be shifted from God, but rather to him through a man. I gave an illustration in our Bible study yesterday. We said when someone is sick and a person goes to God and pray, when God answers, when the person gets old or gets well, the person definitely thanks God and tells God, I thank you for healing me and granting me healing. The glory is to God, even though the person takes medication. But when a person is sick and the person goes to a so-called man of God, and the man of God claims to pray for the person, give the person the passages to read and different things to read, when the person gets well, who naturally in human understanding, who did the person goes to God and give appreciation? If the person does not give God appreciation, he goes back to the so-called pastor and say, I thank you, I am well. You really did well, what is right for me. You have done it. The person went to God, will go back to glorify the pastor rather than glorifying God first. And when the person sees another person that is sick, instead of the person to tell the person, go and pray to God, the person will tell him, when I was sick, there was a man of God that I went to. The man of God prayed to me and then I became well. So you also go to that person. You see how the devil is gradually secretly pushing away people. And unknowing to you, you have ended up going to glorify the man of that person, that so-called man of God or so-called pastor, rather than giving glory. Normally, if a person is sick, then the person go and pray to God, take a medication and trust in God, and God will heal you. But then, because you have gone to somewhere else and the person have prayed for you and claimed to pray for you and told you, read this past, this is what is wrong with you, these are things you have to do. When you get well, you go back and tell the person. And if anybody happens to be in the same situation as you, yeah, you end up directing the person instead of to God, but to man. And that is what false teachers do. They draw the attention. It takes away the glory of God itself. Their message is sent to attract people to them, just for themselves, just for their own glory, for their own selfish interest. And this is what is obvious even among us today, even our generation today itself. So let's bring these 6 marks together into a practical checklist that we can actually use in our own time, even through this week. Whether you are evaluating a television, whether you want to evaluate a television preacher or a broadcast message or a book you want to evaluate, or the teaching in your own local church congregations, we have 7 questions we're going to drive out from these 6 tests or these 6 marks we are meaning. The first one is the Christ question. And the Christ question is more of question as, does this teaching hold to the fulfilled biblical Christ, fully God, fully man, crucified for sin, bodily risen, the only way of salvation, with nothing added to faith in him as a requirement, no more addition? The Christ question is this teaching, who does this teaching glorify at the end? Does it glorify God, Jesus Christ, or does it glorify the speaker? And what is the center of the message? That is the number one question, the Christ question. The next one is the fruit question. The fruit question goes more about question that has to do with over time, not just in a single sermon. What has this message, or what would this message produce in my life, or in the people's character, in my life, and the teachings
on life. Humility and holiness or pride, division and scandal. So the message I'm receiving, what is it going to produce in my life? Is it going to produce trust in God? Is it going to produce humility in God? Is it going to produce eagerness to holiness itself? Or will it produce in me pride? Will it produce in me not to glorify God? Will it produce in me division among people or scandal? You have heard message that you have heard. There are some message that many of you receive nowadays that encourages us to love those that love you and hate those that hate you. These are messages that you receive itself. Message that tells you to not just trust in God, but just do whatever you want to do and do everything. You can work it out by yourself. So the fruit question is question that is more like, what would this result, this message, what will it bear in my life? What will be the outcome of this message? What will it produce in my life as a Christian? What will it produce in people's character? Is it going to shape our character in line of Christianity and now the will of God? And then we have the money question. Does this ministry or this message, does it link to giving God's favor or use of fear of missing the blessings to pressure giving itself? The message I'm receiving, is it more concerned to giving God's favor, or is it more concerned to telling us that if you not give, you're going to miss the favor of God? But see, I'm going to tell you, there are messages that tell you that if you not give, if you don't give to your pastor, if you don't give to the church, all those things, yeah, it's not as if they are not important. Don't get me wrong. You know, as if giving are not important. Giving to help the preacher and workers. Benevolence is one requirement or one aspect of the church, one important area of the church, benevolence itself. But when it now becomes the center of emphasis, it now becomes something of a threat that you will not get God's favor, or you are not a Christian, or this is going to be contrary if you do not actually do this itself. When it now becomes more that is being emphasized, that we call the money question. Then we have the comfort question. The fourth one, the comfort question. Does the teaching or does this teacher ever say the hard, unpopular, convincing things Scripture actually says and wants us to hear? Or is it just only affirming and to suit? It's just a message of affirmation, giving us what we want to hear, rather than what we need to hear. Is it just already affirming thing that is being said? Or is this message or this the teacher, is it concerned with speaking exactly, no matter how harsh, no matter how difficult the message might be, but it's the truth that the Bible or the Scripture wants us to hear? That was the comfort question. Does the message just make me to be comfortable, or is it there to confront me? Then we have the context question. Now, when Scripture is used, is it handled in context, or are verses and phrases lifted just to repurpose or to support a predetermined conclusion? Is it the contents of a verse, is it what is generally used, or just a verse is just picked and a phrase is just picked, and that then become the doctrinal context of everything we are doing just to support ourselves? That's what we call the context question. So when you are receiving a message, you have to ask yourself, what is the scripture person preaching? Is he using the scripture to according to the context, or is it just a verse that's lifted up just to repurpose and to channel the mind to a predetermined conclusion to explain what you already believe itself? And then sixthly, we have the accountability question. Is this teacher or preacher or leader, is the teacher answerable to anyone with real authority to correct or remove them, or do they just function as untouchable? See, most of the so-called man of God today, they have become so untouchable that nobody is able to challenge them. Whenever they say it, become final. Even when you try to challenge them, their followers come against you and see you as opposing them itself.
So that's accountability question. The teacher is the teacher accountable to somebody, to something? Is the teacher making himself accountable to the Bible, to the scripture? That's our highest submission of accountability, which is the Bible and to Christ itself. Or the preacher made himself a general overseer that no one can actually counter him. No one can actually go contrary to him himself. Nobody can correct him or remove him. That is where the sense of general overseer comes in. That's why I say, whenever they make a final conclusion, that becomes the all. And lastly, the loyalty question. Does the ministry ultimately, or the teacher rather, or the person's ministry, called ministry, does he ultimately point people to Christ, his whole word, and his whole church, or just to personal devotion or to leader itself? Now, none of this question requires a seminary degree. They just require an open Bible and an honest heart. And this is exactly the model of the believers in Berea, which we're going to see discuss, whom Luke commended because they searched the scripture daily whether those things were so, despite the fact that it was given to them by Apostle Paul. Even when the teacher standing in front of them was the Apostle Paul himself, they still go ahead to search. So if false teaching was to be checked against the scripture, so is everyone else's teaching, including mine, and even the one I'm saying today, including the one I received from this broadcast, need to be checked in the scripture itself. So what do we do with this, this message practically? First thing, we need to examine how your intake. Examine yourself. What voice are you listening to daily? On your phone, your radio, your social media feed? Run them honestly through 7 questions we just gave. Not to be suspicious about them or everyone, but to be faithful steward of what you are allowed to shape your soul, to shape your character. Secondly, do not outsource your discernment. It is tempting to think, surely someone would have, if the person is wrong, then someone would have said something if the teacher is actually a false teacher. But scripture assumes something contrary to that, or is opposite. Deception can be widespread, can be popular, can be look unchallenged for many times, for a long time. So your own regular time, the word, is not optional. You can challenge it. Think about it, message that you receive. If nobody has challenged it, you can be the first to challenge it. And thirdly, respond to errors with truth, not just criticism. If you discover a teacher's failing this test or not going according to the will or going contrary, it is meant for you to humbly correct such a person. Root yourself and your family also more deeply in sound teaching so that they won't be prepared. That is why my dad had to send all of us, we are 5 in number, we all passed through Bible school. And one thing he always tell us, before you go to any other institution, you must pass through Bible school. At first, we are like, was it compulsory? He said it is compulsory. That is own part you want to pray to play, just to prepare us for the first teachers ahead, so that we will not be deceived. So we should go there and know it, so that whenever we confront these first teachers, we can definitely defend ourselves. So root yourself and your family in the teachings of the scripture so that you'll not be vulnerable. And lastly, remember that no man is perfect. It is not about perfection. No human teacher, even including this program's message you are receiving, get everything right all the time. The question is not, is the person flawless, but does this person care? Does this person call teaching about Christ? Is it about character? Is it about motive? And the person handle the scripture out in the right way and not on with the mark of the false teachers itself or in the wrong way itself. So that is our message today. I will pray that God will help us to continue steadfastly in his word, to constantly examine his word, those things which are appropriate upon appropriate for us as Christians to examine. So as we continue in identifying the false teachers and examining ourselves, let's also make sure that we'll keep on contending for the faith. So next week, join us in our discussion, the prosperity preacher, the first prophet, and the celebrity pastor. These are the 3 things I'm going to look at next week. Next week, the prosperity preacher, the first prophet, and the celebrity pastor.

0: The role of the watchman. Let's bow our heads. Heavenly Father, we come before you today seeking wisdom and courage to fulfill our roles as watchmen in your kingdom. Guide our hearts and minds as we dwell into your word. In Jesus' name, amen. Hello, everyone. Today we begin a lesson on our understanding our responsibilities as Christians in sharing the good news of salvation. Our focus will be on Ezekiel 33:6, where we learn about the role of the watchman. Please turn with me to Ezekiel 33:6. But if the watchman sees a sword coming and does not blow the horn, and people are not warned, and a sword comes and takes a person from them, he is taken away for his wrongdoing. But I will require his blood from the watchman's hand. In ancient times, the watchmen were appointed to stand guard on the city walls. Their primary duty was to watch for any signs of danger, be it approaching an army or natural disaster, and to alert the populace with the sound of a horn or a trumpet. If the watchman failed in his duty, the blood of those unprepared would be on his hands. This imagery is powerful. It's not just about physical safety, but spiritual vigilance. Now let's think about our role today. We are watchmen of our time, not against physical swords, but against spiritual threats, sin, despair, temptation, and ignorance of God's truth. Warning others, just like the watchman, we have a responsibility to warn those around us. If we see someone heading towards a spiritual ruin because they do not know Christ, should we not alarm them? Shouldn't we sound the alarm? The scripture is clear. If we fail to share the message of salvation, we share in the responsibility for those who perish without knowing Christ. Have we ever felt that nudge from the Holy Spirit to speak up, to share our faith, but hesitated? What held us back? Fear of rejection? Lack of knowledge? The gospel is our horn. It's the message of salvation through Jesus Christ. When we share this, we save lives. Not temporarily, but eternally. By sharing the truth of Jesus, we offer a chance for repentance and eternal life. We keep our hands clean, knowing we've done what we could to alert others to the coming judgment and the grace available through Jesus Christ. So, what are some practical steps? Pray for opportunities. Ask God to place people in your path who need to hear the gospel. Have your personal story of faith ready. It's often the most compelling way to share. Know the basics of the gospel so you can explain it clearly and confidently. As we close today, remember that each one of us is called to be a watchman. The next time you feel that urge to speak about Jesus, remember Ezekiel 33:6. You might not see the immediate impact, but your words could be the very alarm that leads someone to salvation. Let's close with a prayer. Lord, equip us to be diligent watchmen. Give us the words to speak, the courage to act, and love to share your gospel. May we never be found derelict in our duty, in our sacred duty. In Jesus' name, amen. As we end off, just one final thought. I'd like to encourage every one of you this week to look for one opportunity to share your faith, however small it might be. Let's watch.
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2: 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I'd like to greet those ones who are following us in our program every Monday afternoon through this radio station, Cebu. It is my heart prayer that all of us will continue to grow in our knowledge upon God's word, and we will continue to grow in our faith to God. This afternoon, before we proceed to our new lesson, let us commit our time together to God through prayer. And let us pray. Father, we thank you so much for your goodness to all of us. We thank you for this afternoon time wherein you gave us to study your word. I pray for wisdom and guidance be upon all of us. May your word continue to grow in our faith. Father, you know our immediate needs right now. I pray for those ones who are sick. Pray for your healing touch be upon them. I pray also that you continue to minister those ones who are in need of wisdom, needs of financial matter. I pray, Lord God, for your provision be upon all of us this afternoon. As we move on, we ask to forgive our sins, cleanse us from all of our righteousness. We entrust everything to you with much thanksgiving in our heart. In Jesus' name I pray. Amen. This is the day that the Lord hath made. Let us rejoice and be glad. Blessed be the name of the Lord. This afternoon lesson, let us talk about perverted religion, an empty vine. If you have your Bible with you, please open it with me to the book of Hosea, chapter 8, verse 12, and chapter 10, verse 1. Hosea chapter 8 verse 12. This is what the scripture says. Verse 12, verse chapter 8 of Hosea. It says here, I have written to him the great things of my law, but they were counted as strange things. Hosea chapter 10 verse 1 further saying, Israel is an empty vine. He bringeth forth fruit unto himself. In this particular passage of scripture, we are reminded of what happened during the time of God's people that rejected God's word, substituting their own will and way. They multiplied places of worship and acts of piety, but God compared it all to a running vine which produces no real fruit. When the prophets protested against the empty vine of false religion, they were threatened and told to preach somewhere else. But Amasiah, the priest of Bethel, complained of Amos. according to Amos chapter 7, verse 10 to 15, this is what the Holy Scripture telling us. And let us open our Bible to that particular passage of Scripture. Amos. Amos chapter 7, verses 10 to 15. According to this verse, it says, "Then Amaziah, the prophet of Bethel, sent to Jeroboam, king of Israel, saying, 'Amos has conspired against thee in the midst of the house of Israel. The land is not able to bear all his words.'" Verse 11, "For thus Amos said, 'Jeroboam shall die by the swords, and Israel shall surely be led away captive out of their own land.' Also Amaziah said unto Amos, 'O thou seer, go please the way into the land of Judah, and there eat bread and prophesy there, but prophesy not again anymore at Bethel, for it is the king's chapel, and it is the king's court.' Then answered Amos and said to Amaziah, 'I was no prophet, neither was I a prophet's son, but I was an herdman and a gatherer of sycamore fruit.'" Verse 15, "And the Lord took me as I followed the flock, and the Lord said unto me, 'Go, prophesy unto my people Israel.'" In this particular passage of Scripture, Amos claim no worldly scholarship or renown, but he preached the truth to please God and would not compromise to people. This is the character of prophet Amos. He preached the truth to please God and not to please men. He did what is right. He did what is the people need to hear in that particular time and place. The intertwining of false and perverted religion is running in every direction today. Not only in Amos' time, but even in our time today, giving multitudes and false sense of security. Most people do not want to hear, but the truth must be told about the rampant perversions of the Bible, morality, gospel preaching, the church, and worship. First, let us consider the Bible perverted. The Old and New Testaments are given by inspiration of God as the infallible standard of truth, revealing all things that pertains unto life and godliness. This is what Apostle Paul wrote to young Timothy. And let us open our Bible to 2 Timothy chapter 3, verse 16 to 15. 2 Timothy chapter 3, verse 16 to 17, it says here, "All Scripture is given by inspiration of God and it's profitable for doctrine, for reproof, for correction, for instruction in righteousness, that the man of God may be perfect, truly, furnished unto all good works. And verse 17, that the man of God may be perfect, truly, furnished unto all good works. Apostle Paul reminds young Timothy about these things, that the Old and New Testament are given by inspiration as the infallible standard of truth, revealing all things that pertains unto life and godliness. And not only that, but even Apostle Peter also wrote in 2 Peter chapter 1, verse 3. According to this verse, it says, according as his divine power hath given unto us all things that pertains unto life and godliness through the knowledge of him that hath called us to glory and virtue. Apostle Peter further saying, in verse 21, the same chapter, it says, for the prophecy came not in old time, but the will of man, but holy men of God speak as they were moved by the Holy Spirit. It is very clear statement from Apostle Peter that the Holy Scripture, the Word of God, which is our basis of our faith, our guide, in order for us to follow the truth, which is the Bible. The Bible is being butchered today as it was when King Jehoiakim had the prophecy of Jeremiah cut into pieces and burned. And this word and this verse reminds us what Jeremiah said. Let us open our Bible to Jeremiah 36, verse 23. According to this verse, it says, verse 23, and it came to pass that when Jehudi had read 3 or 4 leaves, he cut in with the penknife and cast it into the fire that was on the hearth until all the roll was consumed in the fire that was on the hearth. This is what the Holy Scripture telling us. Men are cutting out what they do not like and feasting in their own opinion when God forbade until extreme penalty. But let us remind ourselves what the Holy Scriptures telling us about those who subtract and add the Word of God. I'd like to invite your attention to open our Bible to the book of Revelation, chapter 22, verse 18 and 19. Let us read. According to this verse, for I testify unto every man that heareth the words of the prophecy of this book, if any man shall add unto these things, God shall add unto him the plagues that are written in this book. This is a warning. And further saying in verse 19, if any man shall take away from the words of the book of this prophecy God shall take away his part out of the book of life and out of the holy city and from the things which are written in this book. This word is very important for us to hear and understand, that nothing will subtract and add to what the Holy Scripture being written. Roman Catholicism added several books to the Old Testament and copies notes to the New Testament just to justify doctrines and practices that not found in the Bible. Not only Roman Catholicism, but even Jehovah's Witnesses published the New World Translation to eliminate references to the deity of Jesus Christ. The Book of Mormons claimed to be another gospel of Christ. Through the Bible, warns against such claim. And we are familiar what Apostle Paul wrote in Galatians chapter 1, verses 8 to 9. Let us read our Bible. Galatians chapter 1, verses 8 to 9. According to Paul, he wrote to Galatians Christians or to the church of Galatians. According to him, in verse 8 says, "But though we or an angel from heaven preach any other gospel unto you than that which we have preached unto you, let him be accursed." Verse 9, "As we said before, so say I now again, if any man preach any other gospel unto you than that ye have received, let him be accursed." This is a very important reminders to all those who are preaching other gospel rather than the true gospel preached by Apostle Paul. Perverted paraphrases of the Bible are being found up as new translation, revising God the Father to Father, Mother, the Son of Man to the human one, and subject in a wipe rule to committed, and correcting other political offensives in Scripture. Men write their own creeds, catechism, articles of religion, and confessions of faith as norm of truth in addition to Scripture. These are what Bible perverted today's time. And not only that, but even morally perverted. God gave in Scripture the only perfect and absolute standard of morality. We must forsake our own wicked ways and accept the ways and thoughts of God as higher than our own. Isaiah 55 verse 7 to 9. We are reminded of these things. Let us open our Bible to Isaiah chapter 55 verse 7 to 9. Isaiah 55 verse 7 to 9. According to this verse, it says, "Let the wicked forsake his way and the unrighteous man, his thought, and let him return unto the Lord, and he will have many upon him, and to our God, for he will abundantly pardon. For my thoughts are not your thoughts, neither are your ways my ways, saith the Lord. For as the heavens are higher than the earth, so are my ways higher than your ways, and my thoughts than your thoughts. We are told of God's supremacy in this particular verse from the Holy Scripture, that our thoughts are not God's thought. God's ways are highest than our ways. Let us continue to acknowledge God's authority upon our life, especially in morality. Now, the judgment of the Lord are true and righteous altogether. Therefore, I esteem all the precept concerning all things to be right, and I hate every false way. This is what the author or the writer of Psalms 19, verse 9. Let us open and read this passage. Psalms 19, verse 9. According to this verse, it says here, 99, it says, chapter 19, verse 9, the fear of the Lord is clean, enduring forever. The judgment of the Lord are true and righteousness altogether. And not only that, the writer of Psalms further saying in Psalms 119, verse 128, this is what he says. 119 verses 128. According to this verse, therefore, I esteem all thy precepts concerning all things to be right, and I hate every false ways. Our own way seems right, but leads to destruction. This is what King Solomon wrote, that is found in Proverbs chapter 14, verse 12. God's way is the true way of love. We cannot cloak our sins under a false banner of love. What the Holy Scripture is telling us about love? Let us open our Bible to the book of Romans, chapter 13, verses 8 to 10. And let us read what Apostle Paul wrote. Romans chapter 13, verses 8 to 10. According to this verse, owe no man anything but to love one another. For he hath loved another hath fulfilled the law. For this, thou shalt not commit adultery, thou shalt not kill, thou shalt not steal, thou shalt not bear false witness, thou shalt not covet, and if there be any other commandments, it is briefly comprehended in this saying, namely, thou shalt love thy neighbor as thyself. And Apostle Paul further saying in Romans chapter 13, verse 10, it says, love worketh no ill to his neighbor. Therefore, love is the fulfillment of the law. It is very clear from the Holy Scripture, we are teaching what is the true love that is found in the Holy Scripture. Abortion on demand is not a legitimate choice of love, but is an unmitigated act of evil against the innocent, like all other forms of murder. Homosexuality is not a lawful alternate to the marriage of one man to another woman's life, but is a natural, abnormal, abominable conduct. This is what the scripture saying. According to Romans chapter 1 verse 27, it says, and likewise also the man leaving the natural use of the woman, burn in their lust one toward another, men with men working that which is unseemly, and receiving in themselves that recompense of their error which was met. The Bible is very clear about these things, that homosexuality is not a lawful alternative to the marriage of man to one man for life, but it's a natural, abominable conduct. Sexual intercourse outside marriage is immoral, irresponsible, and destructive to man's stability and will being. No such evil act can be made safe. The only safe way is to obey God's command of abstinence before marriage. Flee fornication. That is what the Holy Scripture telling us. That is found in 1 Corinthians chapter 6, verse 18. And I'd like to invite you to open to that verse. 1 Corinthians chapter 6, verse 18. According to this verse, it says, flee fornication. Every sin that a man doeth is without the body, but he that committeth fornication sinneth against his own body. All the immoral behavior mentioned above has been endorsed by some priests, pastors, church boards and panels, and other religious spokesmen. The nationwide metropolitan community church openly affirm homosexuality. God's warn of perilous times when men would teach doctrines of demons, speaking lies in hypocrisy, having their own conscience searched with a hot iron, blasphemers without natural affections, incontinent, fierce, despisers of those that are good, traitors, hasty, high-minded, lovers of pleasure more than lovers of God, having a form of godliness, but denying the power thereof. This is what Apostle Paul wrote to young Timothy, that is found in 1 Timothy chapter 4, verses 1 and 2. And I'd like to read this particular scripture. 1 Timothy chapter 4, verses 1 and 2, it says, now the Spirit speaketh expressly that in the latter times some shall depart from the faith, giving heed to seducing spirits and doctrines of devils, speaking lies in hypocrisy, having their conscience searched with a hot iron, forbidding to marry and commanding to abstain from meats which God had created to be received with thanksgiving of them which believe and know the truth. What else? 2 Timothy chapter 3 verse 1 to 15 also reminds us of these things. It says in chapter 3, 2 Timothy, it says this, how this know also, that in the last days perilous times shall come, for men shall be lovers of their own selves, covetous, boasters, proud, blasphemers, disobedient to parents, unthankful, unholy, without natural affection, trust breaker, false accuser, incontinent, fierce despisers of those that are good. And verse 4 saying, traitor, heady-minded, lovers of pleasure more than lovers of God, having a form of godliness, but denying the power thereof, from such turn away. God demands of the faithful preacher, cry aloud, spare not, lift up thy voice like a trumpet, but many like the priest Amasiah complain the land is not able to bear all his words. That is found in our text in previous, that is found in Amos chapter 12 verse 10 to 15. Now, not only the Bible perverted, morality perverted, but the third one is preaching perverted. God ordained gospel preaching to convict men of sin. John 16:7. This is what the Holy Scripture telling us. John chapter 16 verse 7. It says, nevertheless, I tell you the truth, it is expedient for you that I go away. For if I go not away, the Comforter will not come unto you. But if I depart, I will send him unto you. We are told that Jesus will send another Comforter. This was promised to the apostles, that God will give them somebody to help in times of difficulties, which is the Holy Spirit. Peter said the Jews crucified the Messiah by wicked hands, and they were cut to the heart. This is the first preaching of the gospel that was done in Jerusalem during the Pentecost. And this event was or read in Acts chapter 2 verse 23. Let us read what the Holy Scripture is telling us. In this particular passage, the Holy Scripture told us, Acts chapter 2 verse 23 saying, him being delivered by determinate counsel and foreknowledge of God, you have taken and by wicked hands have crucified and slain. And verse 37, Apostle Peter continued preaching this time. When they heard this, they were pricked in their heart and said unto Peter and to the rest of the apostle, men and brethren, what shall we do? when Paul reason of righteousness, temperance, and judgment to come, Felix trembled. And this is what happened to this particular passage of scripture that is found in Acts chapter 24, verse 25. Acts 24, 25. Let us read. According to this verse, Acts chapter 24, verse 25, it says, and as he resumed of righteousness, temperance, and judgment to come, Felix trembled and answered, go thy way, for this time when I have a convenient season, I will call for thee. Not only that, but Paul said to the Jew and Gentiles, all have seen and come short of the glory of God. That is found in Romans chapter 3, verse 23. Next, through gospel preaching points the sinners to Jesus Christ as the perfect sacrifice for our sins and as our only hope for heaven. The gospel which saves tells us how that Christ died for our sins according to the

is Jesus. We have believed in Jesus Christ as God's Son. Repent of all sins. Confess our faith in Christ and be immersed in water. That is what the Holy Scriptures revealed to us in Acts chapter 2, verse 36 to 38. This is what happened on the first preaching of the gospel in Jerusalem. Let us go back to Acts chapter 2, verse 36 to 37. According to this verse, it says in verse 36, "Therefore let all the house of Israel know assured that God hath made the same Jesus whom you have crucified, both Lord and Christ." What else? 37. "Now when they heard this, they were pricked in their heart and said unto Peter and to the rest of the apostles, Men and brethren, what shall we do? And Peter answered to them. Then Peter said unto them, Repent and be baptized, every one of you, in the name of Jesus Christ, for the remission of sin, and you shall receive the gift of the Holy Spirit." This is what the Holy Scripture telling us, for us to receive forgiveness and cleansing of our sins. Romans 10:10, Jesus said, "I am the way and the way, the truth," John chapter 14, verse 6, it says, "I am the way, the truth, and the life. No man cometh unto the Father but by me." Jesus told them that he is the way, the truth, and the life. No man comes to the Father but by me. True preaching declares all the counsel of God as it relates to God's pattern for the church and his teaching on every aspect of daily life. This is what the Holy Scripture telling us, that is found in Acts 20:27. According to this verse, Acts 20:27, it says here, 20:27, "For I have not shunned to declare unto you all the counsel of God." Paul declares about the whole counsel of God must be preached to all the people. Modern preaching is a running vine, an empty shell. Conviction of sin is replaced by the positive mental attitude of pop psychology. Self-denial is replaced by self-esteem. But the Holy Scripture reminds us on this. Luke 9:27. Let us read what the Holy Scripture telling us. Luke 9:27. It says, "But I tell you of a truth, there be some standing here which shall not taste of death till they see the kingdom of God." Man's accountability for sin is dissolved by appealing to social conditions and medical explanation. Drinking, stealing, and adultery are caused by slum and genes, not by sin. More

Nisim or modernism denies the virgin birth, miracle, and resurrection of Christ, and offer instead the platitude of social and political liberalism. Some preachers offer a gospel of health and wealth, name it, claim it, sermon address, the carnal concern of here and now, not the spiritual concern of eternal redemption. Preachers are expected to be stand up comics and show direction. Drama and theater have invaded the pulpit as people seek to be in their beloved brethren, friends, if you are listening in this study this afternoon, this is now happening in our times. As a gospel preacher, we should stand firm in the truth which is found in the Holy Scripture. Let us not pervert the gospel of Christ. Let us preach what is written in the Holy Scripture. Not only the Bible perverted, morality perverted, preaching perverted, but above all, church perverted. Jesus promised to build his church through the preaching of the apostles. Matthew 16:18-19. This is what the Holy Scripture telling us. And I'd like to read to us. Matthew 16:18-19. According to this verse, it says, "And I say unto thee that thou art Peter, and upon this rock I will build my church, and the gates of hell shall not prevail against it. And I will give unto thee the key of the kingdom of heaven. And whatsoever thou shalt bind on earth, thou shalt be bound in heaven. And whatsoever thou shalt loose on earth shall be loosed in heaven." It is very clear from the Holy Scripture that Jesus promised to build the church. He purchased the church with his own blood and is head over all things to the church. Acts 20:28. Also, we are told that Christ built his church, and the church was purchased by his own blood. According to Acts 20. Verse 28 says, "Take heed therefore unto yourselves and to all the flock, over the which the Holy Ghost hath made you overseers to feed the church of God, which he hath purchased with his own blood." It is very clear, found in the Holy Scripture, that the church which Christ built was purchased by his own blood. Not only that, Ephesians 1:22-23, he is the head of the church. I'd like to read again Ephesians 1:22-23. According to this verse, it says in verse 22, "And hath put all things under his feet, and give him
to be the head over all things to the church, which is his body, the fullness of him that filleth all in all. The New Testament is the standard of faith and practice given by Christ to guide his church. He taught there is only one true church, one true spirit, one true hope, one true Lord, one true faith, one true baptism, and one true God. This is found in Ephesians chapter 4, verse 4 to 6. According to this verse, it says, there is one body, one spirit, even as ye are called in one hope of your calling. One Lord, one faith, one baptism, one God and Father of all, who is above all, and through all, and in you all. The Bible is very clear that pertains to this truth that God only built one church. He only built, gave us one hope, one spirit, one true God, one baptism. Its local church with its own elders, deacons, and teachers was given the mission of spreading the gospel with no added level and layer of organization, hierarchy, or denominational machinery. This is what the Holy Scripture found in Acts 14:23. And I'd like to read Acts 14:23. According to this verse, it says, and when they had ordained them elders in every church and had prayed with fasting, they commanded them to the Lord on whom they believed. And 1 Timothy 3:1 to 16. Also, this is what Apostle Paul wrote to young Timothy. And let us read. According to this verse, 1 Timothy chapter 3, verse 1 to 16. This is a true saying. If any man desire the office of a bishop, he desireth a good work. A bishop then must be blameless, the husband of one wife, vigilant, sober, of good behavior, given to hospitality, apt to teach, not given to wine, no strikers, not greedy of filthy lucre, but patient, not a brawler, nor covetous, one that ruleth with his own house, having his children in subjection with all gravity. For if a man know not how to rule in his own house, how shall he take care of the church of God? Not a novice, lest being lifted up with pride, he fall into the condemnation of the devil. Moreover, he must have a good report of them which are without, lest he fall into reproach and the sneer of the devil. Likewise, must the deacon be grave, not devout, double tongued, not given too much wine, not greedy of filthy lucre, holding the mastery of the faith in a pure conscience. And let these also first be proved, then let them use the office of a deacon, being found blameless. Even so must their wives be grave, not slanderers, sober, faithful in all
things. Let the deacons be husbands of one wife, ruling their children and their own house well. For they that have used the office of a deacon well purchase to themselves a good degree and great boldness in the faith which is Christ Jesus. These things write unto thee, hoping to come unto thee shortly. But if I tarry long, thou mayest know how thou oughtest to behave thyself in the house of God, which is the church of the living God, the pillar and ground of the church. And without controversy, great is the mystery of godliness. God was manifest in the flesh, justified in the spirit, sins of angels purchased unto the Gentiles, believe on in the world, receive up into glory. This is what Apostle Paul wrote to young Timothy about the organization of the local church. The church's focus is on saving for eternity. After the New Testament age, a great apostasy developed, which ultimately produced many new level and layer of organization, a hierarchy, an elaborate bureaucracy. These new institutions, called the Roman Catholic Church, the capstone of its organization pyramid is the Pope. Christ ordained no such pyramid with its myriad of offices and powers. The Pope claimed both religious and political powers, but Jesus repudiated political power in the church. This is what the Holy Scripture telling us. John 6:15. John 6:15. It says in verse 15, when Jesus therefore perceived that they would come and take him by force to make him a king, he departed again into a mountain himself alone. This is what Jesus did during his time.

Verse 36 also. Let us read John 18. 18:36. This is what the Holy Scripture is telling us. 36, it says, Jesus answered, My kingdom is not of this world. If my kingdom were of this world, then would my servants fight that I should not be delivered to the Jews? But now is my kingdom not from hence. Jesus clearly stated this matter. Therefore, the Pope claimed to be the bishop, but must be unmarried. Bible bishop were married men with children. That is found in 1 Timothy 3:1-5. Though not as elaborate, Protestant denomination have a layer of organization and bureaucracy above the local church. These synods, presbyteries, and convention unauthorized by Christ are running vines of false religion. Churches have lost the focus of saving souls for eternity. Churches have become social welfare institutions, religious versions of the Red Cross. They organized political campaigns. They offered recreational activities such as social meal, ball teams, and bowling leagues. They built fellowship hall, euphemism for party rooms, and family life centers, etc. Some churches even attract people with a bit of sin, gambling, dancing, and drinking parties, perverted worship. Christ ordained worship as a sacred occasion for spiritual song, Bible study, and prayer. On the first day of the week, the Lord's Supper is observed as a memorial to his death, and Christians make freewill offering of money for the word of the for the work of the church. Acts 2:42 and Acts 20:7, Ephesians 5:9, 1 Corinthians 16:1-2. Every action in this simple pattern of worship exalts and glorifies God. Man has no authority to add unto these things or to take away anything from

to please men, it is perverted. All its elaborate beauties and attractions are running vines, an abomination to God. The personal participation of each Christian, its sacrifice for solo and choir performances, concert and contest, varied as worship. Men have tried to improve God's simple plan of worship by adding instrumental music, incense, and candles. Some churches take away from God's plan by not having the Lord's Supper every Sunday. Others add unto these things by having it on other days of the week. Entertainment is disguised as worship with orchestrated jazz concert dramas, monologues, mimes, movies, puppet shows, dances, celebrity appearances, talent shows, and comedy, theater, open preacher, and pops are glorified and commercialized. They allow people to fall at their feet in reverence, something not allowed by the apostles or angels. What Acts chapter 10 verses 25 to 26 says, let us read. Acts chapter 10. Verse 25 to 26. According to this verse, it says here, verse 25 to 26, and as Peter was coming in, Cornelius met him and fell down at his feet and worshiped him. But Peter took him up, saying, stand up, I myself also am a man. What Apostle Peter trying to picture out in this time? People should not allow

people today, they allow people to worship them. Hot T-shirt memories as a sort paraphernalias and soul religious festival. These are the modern activities now happen in the local church. Celebration unknown to the Bible are held, such as Mardi Gras, appealing to man's sensual and carnal appetites. Much of modern religion has fallen to the level of a circus or a

What is the answer of those pervert things? From Bible, morality, from preaching, from church, what else? What is the answer? Thus saith the Lord, stand ye in the ways and see, and ask for the old path. Where is the good way? And walk therein, and ye shall find rest for your soul. Jeremiah chapter 6, verse 16. We must repent of all sin and error, and return to God's word as the standard of true religion. We must return to the original gospel of Christ found in the Bible alone. It's the power of God unto salvation that is found in Romans chapter 6, 1 verse 16. We must hold fast the form of sound word found in the New Testament regarding the authority of the Bible standard of morality through gospel preaching, the pattern for the church, then God's plan for worship. 2 Timothy chapter 1 verse 13. Let us read before we end. 2 Timothy chapter 1 verse 3, it says, I thank God, whom I serve from my forefathers with pure conscience, that without ceasing I have remembrance of thee in my prayers night and day. What else? Verse 13. 2 Timothy chapter 1 verse 13. Hold fast the form of sound words which thou hast heard of me in faith and love which is in Christ Jesus. What else? To receive forgiveness of sin and to begin a Christian life, we must believe the gospel. How? We'll repent of our sin, confess Christ as God's Son, and be immersed in water baptism. Jesus said, he that believeth and is baptized shall be saved. Mark 16:16. Beloved brethren, I hope this lesson helped us to realign our life in God's way. We are told that many religious group and preachers today not following the old pattern of the scripture, not following the true gospel. But we are reminded in these lessons, perverted religion, an empty mind, the Bible perverted, morality perverted, preaching perverted, and church perverted. But we are told to be careful of what we are doing right now. Let us be steadfast and continue to follow the pattern of God in order for us to be saved of our soul. I hope this lesson helped us to think more about God's plan. Let us continue to serve God faithfully, not wavering, to remain faithful until the end. Let us pray. Father, we thank you so much for this lesson. Help us especially to obey you in our preaching, in our Christian life, in our moral life, and above all, in our spiritual life. Continue to guide and bless all those who are listening. Forgive us of our sins and continue, Father in heaven. Grant us wisdom and understanding of your word. We entrust everything to you with much thanksgiving in our heart. In Jesus' name I pray. Amen.

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You're listening to the Brotherhood Brief exclusively on Ignite Radio. I'm your host, Paul Cockrell. Topping our news headlines, a long court dispute over the former Central Church of Christ property in downtown Nashville has finally been settled. The Christian Chronicle reporting breaking news, the judge ruled that the Nashville Church of Christ violated the original deed, which required the property to be used for the benefit of the Church of Christ. Ownership now reverts to the estate of A.M. Burton, the church's founder. The $11 million property will be sold under court supervision. 80% of the proceeds will go to the Burton estate, managed by Burton's descendants that include famous Christian singer Amy Grant and Andy Burton, while 20% will go to the Nashville congregation. The building had fallen into disuse and unpaid taxes and had piled up more than $500,000. Both sides will share the cost, with the estate's share capped at $50,000. Amy Grant said the family wanted to protect A.M. Burton's legacy. They've since launched the A.M. Burton Matthew 25 Fund to carry on his spirit of generosity and community service. Severe flooding being reported across Manila and surrounding provinces in the Philippines following days of heavy rain. Streets and homes in several areas are underwater and cleanup efforts are underway. Early word from local Christians there indicate that some members of the Lord's Church have been affected, though details are still coming in. Power outages, road closures, and rising waters have made communication difficult in several communities. Church members throughout the region are said to be checking on one another and assisting those who have been displaced. As more information becomes available about the extent of the damage and specific needs, we'll keep you updated. Meantime, there has been another earthquake in Mindanao, 7.4. 12 miles east of Santiago, Philippines. More details on that in the hours ahead. Finally, churches across the country are still feeling the effects of the pandemic years, and it's showing up in both attendance and leadership. Studies indicate in-person worship service attendance remains about 8% lower than before COVID. While some congregations have recovered through online participations, others continue to struggle, especially smaller churches. At the same time, the average age of church leaders continues to rise, and many congregations report difficulty finding preachers who are willing to serve in smaller or rural areas. Interestingly, recent studies suggest that Gen Z believers, those in their teens and 20s, now attend services more often on average than baby boomers. These numbers remind us that the work of the church continues to depend on every generation doing its part to strengthen, support, and prepare for the next generation. With the Brotherhood Brief, I'm Paul Cockrell reporting.

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This is Ignite Radio.

Good morning, my brothers and sisters in Christ. May the peace and love of God be with you all. This is a Victory Circle. My name is Albert Seuss, your host. It is a pleasure for me to be with you this morning, this afternoon, or this evening, regarding wherever you may be on this planet that we are sharing together. My brothers and sisters in Christ, my ignorers, our lesson for today is coming from the book of Matthew, chapter 6, verses 19 through 24. Matthew, chapter 6, verses 19 through 24. And the subject that we're going to elaborate on today is treasures in heaven. Let us go to God in prayer. Our Heavenly Father, in the name of your Son, Jesus Christ, we come before you humbly, Father, to ask for forgiveness for our sins, that we may, Father, come to you with a clean heart, a clean mind. Father, we pray that you be with us while we are sitting around the circle to study your word. As we are sitting around the circle to study your word, we ask for your presence, for your grace and mercy, that we may be able, Father, to understand your word, and not only understanding your word, but to do what your word asking us to do. We pray, Father, that we'll be with you, you'll be with us, and guide us, to protect us, to open our eyes and our mind. And we ask, Father, that you be with those who are unable to be with us today. For no matter what the circumstances that they are in, Father, we ask that you be with them and you guide them, you protect them. Father, we pray and we ask all this in the name of your Son, Jesus Christ, our Lord and Savior. Amen. Once again, my brothers and sisters, my listeners, my ignorers, may the peace and love of God be with you all. This is a Victory Circle, on the platform of Ignite New England. Well, our lesson today, my brothers and sisters, is treasures in heaven. We are living on this planet as human beings. I know that we need everything to make us feel that we are doing our best to have a better life, a wealthy life, and to provide everything for our families, helping friends and those who are in need. But today, my brothers, it's just through Matthew chapter 6, verses 19 through 24, the Bible is going to speak to us
and guide us through the word of Jesus Christ, how we may behave, how we may conduct ourselves as believers, as Christians on this earth. We see, my brothers and sisters, according to Jesus Christ in Matthew chapter 6, all the society, all the social issues that Jesus could have spent his ministry speaking about, and Jesus spoke about wealth. Jesus spoke most likely, my brothers and sisters, about wealth. He spoke more about wealth than about marriage. Jesus spoke about wealth, then he spoke about politics. Jesus spoke about wealth more than he spoke about sexual immorality. Jesus Christ spoke about wealth even more than power. We see, my brothers, this indicates to us that wealth is a problem that standing in the way of true believers. God created us to be treasure seekers. But the problem is that we are often pursuing the wrong treasure. That's the reason why, my brothers and sisters, Jesus Christ addresses this issue to correct us so that we can belong to his kingdom and be true disciples. We see, my brothers and sisters, in Matthew chapter 6, verses 19 through 21, we see here two treasures. Jesus began with a simple command by saying, do not store up for yourself treasures on earth. So does this mean that we cannot have any possessions? No. Does this mean that we cannot possess any excesses of at all? I don't think so. While some may be tempted to move this direction with the teaching, it does not fit the pictures that we see of righteous people in the scripture who were blessed by God with wealth. Well, my brothers and sisters, so we do not see the condemnation of simply honoring possession in this verse. Though we are warned in the scriptures that these things can steal our hearts from God, rather it is the pursuits, the possessions, that is an even greater danger for you and I. So the scripture says, do not accumulate possessions for yourself. Why? Because it is the accumulation process
That is the even greater warning. So we notice that this is the contrast that is given to us in this command by saying, do not lay up or store up and accumulate the treasures on earth, but lay up, stay up, and accumulate treasures instead in heaven. So we see, my brothers and sisters, since we were born, we grow up seeing our families, our parents, getting up early in the morning, going there, going far, going close, working hard to bring treasures for their kids, so that we may be able to go to school, might be able to become a doctor, a lawyer, but the Bible says, my brothers and sisters, do not lay up or store up or accumulate treasures or wealth in this world, but instead lay up, store up, and accumulate treasures in heaven. Many people may say that, oh, what kind of treasure we need to lay up in heaven? So my brothers and sisters, as Christians, as believers, we know that we come to this world with two empty hands and naked. And we're going to leave this world the same way we came. We know this world is a sinful world, is a devil world. But we come here only as a pilgrim. We come here as a visitors. But we know after this life, my brothers and sisters, we're going to go back home. And when we go back home, that's where we're going to live forever. So why do we have to destroy our body by working so hard, piled up treasures on earth, instead preparing our lives, our mind, to live forever and ever in heaven with God? So Jesus is challenging our hearts by looking at our lives. Does it look like we are treasuring treasures in heaven, or treasuring treasures on earth? So that question is for each of one of us to answer to ourselves. Because I know there's many among us today around the circle
who are working hard. But my brothers and sisters, be diligent. Be mindful to know why are you working so hard. To pile up treasure on this life, but neglect the treasure in heaven. We are accumulating for ourselves treasures in heaven or treasures on earth. So you can answer that question, my brothers and sisters, for yourself. But the Bible is clear to inform us where are we going to treasure our wealth. Now Jesus gives us, my brothers and sisters, the reason why we must not accumulate for ourselves our treasures on earth. And the first reason is because everything that we accumulate for ourselves on earth does not last. And you all still own your first car, right? You are all still on and use your first smartphone. Is that right? You still own and wear your clothes from college. Why not? Well, we understand the problem, my brothers and sisters. All of these things get old, wear down, break and do not work like they used to. But do not treasure earthly treasures because these things are useless and do not possess a lasting value. They are temporary. They wear out. They cannot satisfy because they are not lasting. By contrast, my brothers, the treasure of heaven are permanent and lasting. They cannot wear out. It does not take much for us to understand that, but it requires us to think about this truth. Consider when we die, my brothers and sisters, how important will your accumulated wealth matter? What value will all your wealth and possession have for you when you die? This is what Jesus is doing. This is what Jesus is trying to put these things in proper perspective. Treasure, heavenly treasures, because those are the only lasting treasures that we need, my brothers and sisters. The problem is that the greed is subtle. Everyone not think that what they are doing with wealth is necessary. Well, no one believes they are accumulating wealth. No one think that they are laying up treasures for themselves on earth. No one think that they are materialistic.
And we think others are materialistic. But certainly, my brothers, not us. It is there. It is amazing how easily these things capture our hearts and mind. So this command, my brothers, requires some real honesty with ourselves. So we notice that Jesus does not give an amount. And Jesus does not say that if you have more than 6 days or 6 months of food or wealth that you are storing up treasures on earth. This really is a question of the heart. What do you love? What do you prize? What do you desire? Do you desire eternal riches or earthly riches? Now, this is the point, my brothers and sisters, of verse 21 of Matthew 6. For where your treasure is, there your heart will be also. So what happens to our treasures? It happened to us. What we treasure is where our total person and being will be. This is the mirror, my brothers, into our hearts. So we can carry on the carrot of faithful, going to church, while having our heart on earthly treasures. The locations of our treasure indicates where our heart is going. We notice again that Jesus does not say that the possession and problem is your heart is chasing after and trying to accumulate these things. So let us honestly examine our hearts by considering some questions to determine if we are treasuring the treasures of earth or heaven. What do we worry about, my brothers and sisters? Spiritual things or wealth and possessions? What occupies our thoughts and desires? What do we dread losing? What do we measure others by? What can we not be happy without? Well, Jesus tells us that the reason we must truly consider these things is because whatever controls our heart is what controls our behavior. So the thing that you treasure will control you. And we say in Matthew,

because in verse 24, he will continue to warn about serving God or serving money. So, what is the point that Jesus is making here when he tells us to consider our eyes? We have two eyes, my brothers and sisters. You see, first Jesus began with a statement. The eye is the lamp of the body. And Jesus continued that when your eye is healthy, then your whole body will receive light. But if your eye is bad, then your whole body will be full of darkness. It is truly a simple image, my brothers and sisters. So, what are you looking at in life? What is your eyes set on? What is your focus? Well, the way we look at wealth, my brothers, is a sure barometer of our spiritual condition. Wealth is not to be hoarded and accumulate. It is a blessing from God. So do we see what we have as a blessing from God to enjoy and use? Do we see what we have as God's blessing to enjoy with our family? Do we see what we have as God's blessing to advance the work of God's kingdom? Well, the condition of the eye determines if our body is receiving light or darkness. You see? So, what is the condition, my brothers, of the eyes of our heart? What is blocking our spirit? Or our spiritual vision? You see, Jesus is telling us that if we are continuing to look at money and possessions, then this problem cannot be fixed. So what you are staring at is what is going to affect your heart. It is like thinking that we are going to stare at Halloween candy and not eat it a few pieces. What I will look at affect our heart. And this is why lust corrupt the heart. Wealth corrupts the heart. Envy and jealousy corrupt the heart. Rivalry corrupt the heart. So to address our problem, my brothers, we must stop looking at these things
and start our hearts on these things. We have to address our problem. We must stop looking at these imagery cause us to tremble. It cause us to fall in sin and setting our hearts on heaven things. So in Matthew chapter 6, verse 24, the Master, Jesus Christ, says, we have two masters. Jesus Christ says, in life we have two masters. That's come from the sermon of Jesus Christ on the mountain. He said, therefore, Jesus gives us this truth that we must accept and believe. No one can serve two masters. That cannot be happen. We think we can, but we cannot. It is impossible for a divided heart to serve a master properly. And I am putting my hope in and seek after the treasures of this earth for my joy and satisfaction temporarily. Or I am putting my hope in the sick after God for my joy and satisfaction. So we see, my brothers and sisters, we cannot be a fool and a faithful slave of both. That cannot be happened. Either we are serving God over self, or we are serving self over God. There's no other option. The things of this world are revolves to the love of God. Money is one of the greatest revolves of God's love, because we look to money and to bring us security. We look to money to bring us peace, to bring us happiness and hope, rather than God. My brothers and sisters, we see a Christian is a person who turns from idols to serve the living God. According to 1 Thessalonians chapter 1, verse 9. So I want us to think about what Jesus is teaching here. We cannot store up treasures, my brothers and sisters, into baskets, into places. Your devotion is either with God and his pursuits, or it is with self and your own pursuits. We cannot serve God and also serve something else, or something else, or someone else.
Only one person can be on the throne of our hearts. It is either God or the throne of our hearts. Or it is myself that is on the throne. They cannot coexist. God cannot coexist, my brothers and sisters, with the world. God cannot coexist with the devil. God cannot be coexist with the pleasure. God cannot be coexist with loss, with money. This is why Jesus said, my brother said, that we had to deny ourselves and take up our crosses and follow him. So I cannot rule my life and think that I am letting God rule my life. I cannot store up the treasure of earth for myself and think that I have stores up the treasures of heaven for myself also. That's not going to happen. That's not going to work. We must choose this day who we will serve. One of the verses from a song we often sing, my brothers and sisters, in worship, reminds us of this truth from the song, Trust and Obey. A verse begins, but we never can prove the delights of his love until all on the altar we lay. How true this is. We have not begun to enjoy the delights of God's love if we have not sacrificed our worldly pursuits. So my brothers and sisters, Jesus Christ calls for true disciple to truly be honest with themselves and consider where they have accumulated the treasures. One way we can know is by looking at our hearts. You know your heart, I know my heart. That's something, my brothers and sisters, nobody else can go in and find out unless we ourselves give that person a clear green light to know what is going on in our heart. Only God and you, even the devil, don't know what is going on into your life. So one way we can know is by looking at our hearts, where our treasure is. Because the Bible says, my brothers and sisters, wherever our treasure is, there also our heart.
So what do you look at, my brothers and sisters? What do you desire? What do you trust in? What do you hope for? What is your goal in life? What are you striving for? All those questions Jesus Christ asking us. But we are the only one who knows those answers. Jesus only presents a choice between two ways, my brothers and sisters, of life. Two ways of life. You have a choice to choose one of them. You cannot choose both. And you cannot not choose one. Either one or the other. There are two treasures. Will we store treasures on earth or in heaven? Will you store treasures on earth or in heaven? Well, my brothers and sisters, there are two eyes. Will our eyes be light or dark? There are two masters. Will we serve God or will we serve our money, our wealth, our cars, our houses, our friends, our worldly treasure? So my brothers and sisters, my lesson for you today is choose the treasures in heaven. Heaven is our bank. That's where we work hard to treasure our wealth. Because when we leave this earth, whatever you store in the bank here, my brothers and sisters, is belong for those you left behind. But the amount that you stores in heaven, is that what you're gonna enjoy in heaven? So work hard to treasure or to put your treasures more in heaven. That was my lesson for you today. I hope you understand and you got something to help you treasure more in heaven, not on earth. Let us pray. Dear friend, dear Heavenly Father, we thank you for this moment that you give us to be together to study your word. And we pray, Father, that you help us to keep your word and apply it in our life, that we may be able, Father, to store our treasures in heaven, not on earth. We pray, ask all this, Father, in the name of your Son, Jesus Christ, our Lord and Savior. Amen. Thank you, my brothers and sisters. It was a pleasure for me to be with you around the circle to study the Word of God with you all. May His peace and His love be with you.

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1: Welcome to another episode of Minute Ministries. This is John, one of your fellow brothers in Christ from Surrey, BC. In the previous episode of Minute Ministries, we talked about what justification means and what it means for us to be justified by our faith. To recap, to justify means to declare as righteous, and it is through our faith that our sins have been washed away, making us clean from the stains of sin, and thus we are able to be declared as righteous by God. The question for today is, if I am declared as righteous and therefore saved through my faith in Christ, do I still need to do good works? This is a common question we may think about, and a passage that comes to mind is in the book of James chapter 2. Starting in verse 14, he says, "What good is it, my brothers, if someone says he has faith but does not have good works? Can that faith save him? If a brother or sister is poorly clothed and lacking in daily food, and one of you says to them, 'Go in peace, be warmed and filled,' without giving them the things needed for the body, what good is that? So also faith by itself, if it does not have good works, is dead." And later in verse 24, he says, "You see that a person is justified by works and not by faith alone." Reading this passage can be confusing. Here, James seems to say that works also justify us, but we know there are so many other passages throughout the Bible that clearly say good works will not save you. I believe the best way to answer this question is to understand what James is trying to say here. He says that if you have faith in Christ, but your actions do not reflect that, what is your faith even for? James calls this a dead faith. Remember that we are asked not to conform to the pattern of this world, but be transformed by the renewing of our minds, Romans 12:2, and to put off our old self and take on a new identity in Christ, Ephesians 4:22-24. Our faith in Christ is meant to change us. It is transformative. With our new identity in Christ, we are meant to change how we think, talk, and act. Yes, in order to be declared righteous, we need to believe in Jesus Christ. But believing in him also means believing the values he stood for and the things he taught us. If we truly believe his words are good for us, we should do them. Doing good works is part of that. And so, although good works do not determine your salvation, they are definitely evidence of a living faith, a faith that is real and active, reflecting a heart transformed by Christ. By putting our faith into action,
2: my name is Diamond, and I'm a young igniter from the Philippines. Today's Bible scripture of the day comes from Proverbs chapter 4, verse 23. It says, "Above all the things,
0: from the breathtaking views of the snow-capped mountains to the shining city upon a hill, throughout Europe and Africa to the islands of the Philippines, welcome to Ignite Radio, spreading the word over land and sea, providing powerful knowledge that will lead us home forever. 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

Greetings, my dear Igniters. I welcome you all to today's segment. And I hope each and everyone is doing well. My dear listeners, last week, we brought the church series to an end. And hopefully this week, we are going to listen to another teaching. And I hope you are prepared very well. And I want to thank you for your participation. May the good Lord continue to strengthen you, continue to establish you, so that you continue to grow in the faith. Let's have a word of prayer. Heavenly Father, we are thankful that you have taught us through your word. Help us, Heavenly Father, to be good listeners, to love you and to serve you and to do your will. In Jesus' mighty name. Amen. Before I continue and introduce today's subject, I want to ask a very simple question. And this very question is going to be in our mind as we study along. And I want each and everyone to answer this question on his or her own. But then by the close of today's lesson, the answer is going to be clear. The question is, where do you tend for spiritual answers? Where do you tend for spiritual answers? Many think the Holy Spirit directly speaks to them through their thoughts and feelings. That is how many people think. My dear listeners, today we are going to examine or explore how God speaks to us. And humbly, I ask you to stay with me as we go or study or reveal certain things that we need to know pertaining to this particular subject. We go to the Holy Scriptures because we know they are from God and are true. The book of Psalm 119, the book of Psalm 119, verse 89. To 90 says, "Forever, O Lord, your word is firmly fixed in heaven. Your faithfulness continues throughout all generations. You established the earth and it stands. I tell you, you can trust and count on God's written word." Thanks so much, my dear Igniters. Letting me all the time into your busy life.
And as always, I'm happy to be part of your life each week. And I want you, and I want us to go to our book or the Bible and take the Matthew, open to the book of Matthew chapter 7, verses 24 to 27. Open to the book of Matthew chapter 7, verses 24 to 27, and there the completing verses of the Sermon of the Mount. Therefore, everyone who hears this word of mine and acts on them may be compared to a wise man who built his house on the rock. And the rain fell, and flood came, and wind blew, and slammed against the house, and yet it did not fall. For it had been founded on the rock. Everyone who hears this word of mine and does not act on them would be like a foolish man who built his house on the sand. The rain fell, and the flood came, and the wind blew and slammed against that house, and it fell. And great was it fall. That is an important lesson for us all today, to listen and to do what God says. If we closely listen to religious radio stations or TV stations, you will have probably heard some say or someone say, "The Lord speak to me and said," or "Let God speak to your heart," suggesting that God speak directly to people today. Other people think their feelings are evidence of God's will for their lives. Well, we are asking how, or today I am asking my dear listeners, how that God speak to us today. How does God speak to us today? Is it through voice, through feelings, or touch, or through counsel and creed? The Bible is God's revelation of truth to us today. The Word of God says that God, after he has spoken long ago to the fathers in the prophets in many portions and in many ways, in these last days has spoken to us in his sons, whom he appointed heir of all things, through whom also he made the world. Hebrews chapter 1, verse 1 to 2. Now, because God spoke through his son, we need to recognize the Lord Jesus as the authority in all religious matters. He has more authority than anyone, any group, or any church. Paul said that God raised him from the dead and settled him at his right hand in the heavenly places, far above all rules and authority and power and dominion and every name that is named, not only in this age, but also in the one to come. And he put all things in subjection under his feet
and gave him as head over all things to the church, which is the body, or his body, the fullness of him who filled all in all. Ephesians chapter 1, 20 to 23. My dear listeners, now the church is subject to Jesus, not to any denominational headquarters. Jesus said before he ascended into heaven that all authority has been given to me in heaven and on earth. Matthew 28 verse 18. Jesus does not need a representation on earth or representative on earth, because he himself is the head of his church on earth. John chapter 3, 35 to 36. John chapter 3, verse 35 to 36 says that the Father loves the Son and has given all things into his hand. And he who believes in the Son has eternal life. But he who does not obey the Son will not see life, but the wrath of God abides on him. Now, God has given all things into his hand. Jesus is Lord of all, and we need to listen to him very closely. We will be judged one day by the word of Jesus. Jesus said in John chapter 12, 48 to 49. John 12, 48 to 49, that he who rejects me and does not receive my words or my saying has the one who judges him. And the word I spoke is what will judge him at the last day. For Jesus says, I did not speak on my own initiative, but the Father himself who sent me has given me a commandment as to what to say and what to speak. We will not be judged by opinion polls, by the creed of men, or by some denominational beliefs. We will be judged by the word of Jesus found in the New Testament. So we truly need to know what the Bible says. My dear listeners, Jesus, by the Holy Spirit, gave to his apostle the word that his Father has given to him. In John chapter 14, Jesus told the apostle that the Helper, the Holy Spirit, whom the Father will send in my name, will teach you all things and bring to your remembrance all that I said to you. Now God determined that the words that he had given Jesus will be taught by the Spirit to the apostles for their time and for all time. The words of Jesus were not merely for the first century, but for every century as long as this world stands. God in this last day has spoken to us by his Son, and God is speaking
to us in the Bible. I want us to take this and keep it. My dear Igniters, Jesus promised his apostle in John chapter 16, verse 12 to 5. John chapter 16, verse 12 to 5. I have many more things to say to you. I have many more things to say to you. But you cannot bear them now. But when he, the Spirit of truth, comes, he will guide you unto all the truth. For he will not speak on his own initiative, but whatever he hears, he will speak. And he will disclose to you what is to come. He will glorify me, for he will take of mine and will disclose it to you. Now all things that the Father has are mine. Therefore, Jesus says, I said that he takes of mine and will disclose it to you. The apostle knew the truth of God. They knew the truth of God, the whole truth of God. They were the spoken or spokesmen for God in their own days and for all time. That is why Jude wrote in Jude 3, Beloved, why I was making every effort to write you about our common salvation, I felt the necessity to write you appealing that you contend earnestly for the faith which was once for all handed down to the saint. Now Jude, who wrote something between 65 and 80 AD, was already speaking of the faith that the body of doctrine, which was once for all time handed down to the saint. What the word said in the first century, it is also says and means today. Jude wanted Christians not only to believe that faith, but also to contend for it, to uphold it, and to keep handing it down. My dear Legionites, I want each and everyone listening to me today to have clear understanding of what the Spirit is telling us. That is why Paul told Timothy, the things which you have heard from me and in the presence of many witnesses, entrust these to faithful men who will be able to teach others also. 2 Timothy chapter 2, verse 2. Now Paul wanted the truth to be passed down from generation to generation, and this is why Paul said in Ephesians chapter 4, verses 4 to 6, Ephesians chapter 4, verses 4 to 6, there is one body and one spirit, just as also you were called in one hope of your calling,
one Lord, one faith, one baptism, one God and Father of all, who is over all and through all in all. My dear Gilangites, this is very, very, very important. There is indeed just one faith, and we are to contend for it. When people get away from the one faith, they abandoned the revealed will of God. And we must be careful about this. We must be very, very, very careful. Now, the writers of the New Testament spoke with authority of God in 1 Corinthians chapter 2, verse 12 to 13, where Paul said, "Now we have received not the spirit of the world, but the spirit who is from who? From God, so that we may know the things freely given to us by God, which thing we also speak, not in words taught by human wisdom, but in those taught by the Spirit, combining spiritual thoughts with spiritual words." Paul said what he thought did not come from men or from his own, but from the Holy Spirit. God was behind his teaching and his writing. And this is why we can say Paul said it, or at the same time says that God said it, because both statements are true. Both statements are true. God moved Paul to see what he did. Now Paul later deal with women publicly speaking in church, and Paul said the women are to keep silence in the church, for they are not permitted to speak, but are to subject themselves, just as the law also says it is improper for women to speak in church. Was it from you that the word of God first went forth, or has it come to you only? If anyone thinks he is a prophet or spiritual, let him recognize that the things which I write to you are the Lord's commandment. But if anyone doesn't recognize this, he is not recognized. 1 Corinthians chapter 14, verse 34 to 38. Verse 34 to 38. Now Paul has spoken to the Lord's commandment. On another occasion, Paul defended himself by explaining where he got his gospel. Paul said, "For I would have you known, brethren, that the gospel which was preached by me is not according to men or according to man, for I neither received it from man, nor was I taught it, but I received it through a revelation of Jesus Christ." Galatians chapter 1, verse 11 to 12. Now it was because of these that he could also be sure about his gospel. That his gospel was true and right. It was actually the gospel of God. In fact, the Apostle Paul warns everyone to stay with this gospel and not change it. And anyone who changes the gospel he preached risks losing his souls and the souls of those he teaches.
Galatians chapter 1, 6 to 10 says, I am amazed that you are also quickly deserting him who called you by the grace of Christ for a different gospel, which is really not another. Only there are some who are disturbing you and wants to distort the gospel of Christ. But even if we or an angel from heaven should preach to you a gospel contrary to what we have preached to you, he is to be accursed. As we have said before, so I say again now, if a man is preaching to you a gospel contrary to what you receive, he is to be accursed. My dear listeners, for I am now seeking the favor of men, am I now seeking the favor of men or of God? Or am I striving to please men? He said, if I were still trying to please men, I would not be a bond servant of Christ. God's written word is sacred and unchangeable. And when you get away from the Bible, you also leave God. In 1 Thessalonians chapter 2 and verses 13 says in the passage, Paul speak well of Thessalonians because of their faith and obedience. And he said, for this reason, we also thank God that when you receive the word of God, which you heard from us, you accepted it, not as the word of men, but for what is really is the word of God, which also perform its word in you who believes. Now God's word can work in your life when you are willing to listen to it and apply it to your lives. And unless we humbly obey God's message, we cannot receive its blessings. With so many voices, so many denominations, and so many non-denominational groups teaching so many different things, they can't all speak for God. Can they? When they contradict each other, are they really from God? The only sure foundation of truth is found in the recorded and written word of our Lord Jesus and his apostles and prophets in the New Testament. The Lord Jesus himself distinguished people by whether they listen and follow his word. He said in John chapter 8, 31-32, John chapter 8, 31 to 32, that if you continue in my word, then you are truly disciple of mine, and you will know the truth, and the truth will make you free. Now to continue in Jesus' words means to remain, abide, or stay there. Let me say that again. To continue in Jesus' word means to remain, abide, or
you stay there. True disciples do that. Some say they are disciples, but they follow teachings that never came from Jesus. Others believe they hear God directly. Some trust in their feelings. Some merely follow whatever is popular and happening. Sadly, when they get away from the word, they leave God too. Jesus said in Matthew 7, verse 21 to 23, that not everyone who say to me, Lord, Lord, will enter the kingdom of heaven, but he who does the will of my Father who is in heaven will do what will enter. Many will say to me on that day, Lord, Lord, did we not prophesy in your name, and in your name cast out demons, and in your name perform many miracles? And then I will declare to them, I never knew you, depart from me, you who practice lawlessness. This is a very sad, sad statement, my dear. And I don't want this thing to happen to any of us. Speaking religiously or religious language or doing religious things doesn't make us right with God. Take note. Speaking religious language or doing things religiously doesn't make one or make us right with God. A true Christian is one that hears and does the will of the Father who is in heaven. My dear listeners, these people pretended to be religious, but Jesus rejected them because they don't follow what God commanded. They stepped outside the will of God. They were lawless. They did what they wanted or what was popular. God wasn't subject to the cultural hymns of anyone or any culture. If the true disciple remain in the word, how do we rate the church where you attend? Does your church stay with the Bible, or does it vary from the Bible? Now, we'll all be judged by the word of Jesus, not by our feelings or by about things. The only reliable standard is the word of God found in the Bible. Let's stay with what is true and right. We lose our blessings. And when we substitute our ways for the word of God, the lawless aren't listening to God and aren't doing the will of God. The best thing we can do is to read God's word every day and see whether or not the things that we are hearing or practicing are also in right with God. Now, don't be fooled by religious groups who are not giving you God's word by their own opinions. Stay with the Bible and stay with God. Acts chapter 17, verse 11 says or speaks of the noble Bereans. Now, these were more noble-minded than those in Thessalonica. They received the word with
great eagerness examine the scriptures daily to see whether these things were so. Now, if you are one day going to be judged by the word of the Lord Jesus, shouldn't you examine them for yourself? Don't guess. Don't presume. When it comes to salvation, feelings can deceive and men can be wrong. But God's word has stood through for centuries. It says today what it said from the beginning. And you can face or you can trust it. Feelings comes and go. Religious groups that change to meet the times are uncertain and unsafe. The truth of God's word doesn't change and isn't freaky. Why not trust the gospel found in the written word and become a Christian? And you do that by trusting and loving the word, turning away from sin in repentance, by confessing Jesus as the Son of God before all, and by repenting and being baptized into Christ for the forgiveness of your sin. That is what the Bible taught in the first gospel sermon in Acts chapter 2 and verse 38. And when you are baptized into water, God will wash away your sin. Acts chapter 2 verse 16, He will give you newness of life. Romans chapter 6, 3 to 7. So keep studying and growing in the word every day of your life. Do you have a close, loving, peaceful relationship with God? Your greatest need is to know God and to draw closer and closer to Him by listening and obeying His word. My dear listeners, I hope you have been blessed by today's studies. Let us have a word of prayer. Heavenly Father, help us to be devoted to your will, to love you with a full heart and soul, to give ourselves freely and only to you. And Father, help us to listen to every word that you say and to be obedient to everything. This is our humble prayer. In the name of Jesus. Amen.

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1: morning,
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0: Inform
1: this is John
0: the Brotherhood.
1: From the Church of Christ. That's in Vancouver, BC. Today I want to talk about the books of the Bible, how we got them, and their legitimacy. How do we know that we can trust these scriptures as true sayings? First, the Old Testament. The Old Testament books have been used by Israel for a very, very long time. Ever since they were written down, the Israelites, the Jewish people, have used them in their teachings. And their teachings are really based on these writings. These scriptures have been passed down from generation to generation. And in addition to the fact that Jesus and his disciples often quoted from the Old Testament scriptures, we can trust that these books are legitimate and truly inspired by God. As for the New Testament, typically what Christians have done historically is consider several factors. First factor is whether this writing was written by an apostle or someone close to an apostle. And this would grant it legitimacy because these people lived during the time Jesus was here on earth. And so their accounts and their witness would be the most accurate. Another thing that Christians looked for in these texts is whether they were consistent with the teachings of Jesus. And if they were, then that's a good sign. And another thing that they looked for is whether churches all around used these texts or not. There are other factors as well, such as that the writings in the New Testament books often are internally anonymous, meaning that if you took away the headings of these books, such as the Gospel of Mark or the Gospel of Matthew, then it would be quite difficult to figure out who the writer is. And so the point is that the authors don't try very hard to prove that that they are the author of these texts. Whereas a lot of forgeries often try really hard to prove that an apostle or someone close to an apostle actually wrote the text. And so in addition to these evidences, there are many other ways that Christians have assessed the legitimacy of these books, but these are just some of those. And so when you read the Bible, remember that you're not hearing a myth or a man-made invention. You're hearing a story that God has protected for thousands of years, and he has worked his ways to make sure that these books have come into our hands today.
2: Hi, my name is Simon, and I'm a young igniter from the Philippines. Today's Bible scripture of the day comes from Colossians chapter 3, verse 15. Let the peace that comes from Christ rule in your hearts and always be thankful.
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The soldiers stripped Jesus and put a scarlet robe on him. They wove a crown of thorns and set it on his head. They mocked him. They spit on him. They took a staff and struck him on the head again and again. After they had mocked him, they led him away to crucify him. He was despised and rejected by men, a man of sorrows and acquainted with grief. Surely he has borne our griefs and carried our sorrows. He was wounded for our transgressions. He was crushed for our iniquities. And with his stripes, we are healed.

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1: Hi, my name is Simon Hartel, that's the Brotherhood. I'm a young igniter from the Philippines. Today's Bible scripture of the day comes from Psalms chapter 128, verse 1. Blessed are all.

The role of the watchman. Let's bow our heads. Heavenly Father, we come before you today seeking wisdom and courage to fulfill our roles as watchmen in your kingdom. Guide our hearts and minds as we delve into your word. In Jesus' name, amen. Hello, everyone. Today we begin a lesson on understanding our responsibilities as Christians in sharing the good news of salvation. Our focus will be on Ezekiel 33:6, where we learn about the role of the watchman. Please turn with me to Ezekiel 33:6. But if the watchman sees a sword coming and does not blow the horn, and people are not warned, and a sword comes and takes a person from them, he is taken away for his wrongdoing. But I will require his blood from the watchman's hand. In ancient times, the watchmen were appointed to stand guard on the city walls. Their primary duty was to watch for any signs of danger, be it approaching an army or natural disaster, and to alert the populace with the sound of a horn or a trumpet. If the watchman failed in his duty, the blood of those unprepared would be on his hands. This imagery is powerful. It's not just about physical safety, but spiritual vigilance. Now let's think about our role today. We are watchmen of our time, not against physical swords, but against spiritual threats, sin, despair, temptation, and ignorance of God's truth. Warning others, just like the watchman, we have a responsibility to warn those around us. If we see someone heading towards a spiritual ruin because they do not know Christ, should we not alarm them? Shouldn't we sound the alarm? The scripture is clear. If we fail to share the message of salvation, we share in the responsibility for those who perish without knowing Christ. Have we ever felt that nudge from the Holy Spirit to speak up, to share our faith, but hesitated? What held us back? Fear of rejection? Lack of knowledge? The gospel is our horn. It's the message of salvation through Jesus Christ. When we share this, we save lives. Not temporarily, but eternally. By sharing the truth of Jesus, we offer a chance for repentance and eternal life. We keep our hands clean, knowing we've done what we could to alert others to the coming judgment and the grace available through Jesus Christ. So what are some practical steps? Pray for opportunities. Ask God to place people in your path who need to hear the gospel. Have your personal story of faith ready. It's often the most compelling way to share. Know the basics of the gospel so you can explain it clearly and confidently. As we close today, remember that each one of us is called to be a watchman. The next time you feel that urge to speak about Jesus, remember Ezekiel 33:6. You might not see the immediate impact, but your words could be the very alarm that leads someone to salvation. Let's close with a prayer. Lord, equip us to be diligent watchmen. Give us the words to speak, the courage to act, and love to share your gospel. May we never be found derelict in our duty, in our sacred duty. In Jesus' name, amen. As we end off, just one final thought. I'd like to encourage every one of you this week to look for one opportunity to share your faith, however small it might be. Let's watch

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Good morning, good afternoon, and good evening to all of you Igniters. 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So stand by for transfer, Igniters. We're going to jump with a loaded program in here. So hang on, all of you that are in right now, all of you that are loaded and in, are going to go on over. Those that are elsewhere, Igniters, stand by. We will go ahead and get you going as well as we get ready for this transfer over here. So Ignite to Thursday starts right now. So let's hit it. But Shazam! Man, I tell you, I'm starting to like the way how this actually works out. And amen to that, Igniters. Amen to that. All right, we got some people already started to move over. For all the rest of you Igniters, hang on. We're going to go ahead and get you all started right now as well. So we'll see you on the other side. Brother Frank is coming up right now.

0: Because we're ready. We are ready to go, Igniters. Let's do it.
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1: 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We're blessed each one of you has stayed connected here to Ignite Radio. Thunderkirk reporting. Hope all of you are doing very, very well as we get ready to kick off this wonderful afternoon here on Ignite Radio. And boy, oh boy, I tell you, we're excited, Igniters. We are excited and hope that... That each one of you is excited as well. And amen to that. Amen to that. As we get rocking and rolling here on Ignite Radio. Boy, oh boy, talk about getting fired up, Igniters. Oh yeah, we're fired up. That's the case, Igniters. We are definitely fired up. And yeah, very, very excitedly fired up. So, amen, amen, and amen, Igniters, amen. As we get ready to beam our good friend, Brother Frank, in here on Ignite Radio. So, without further ado, Igniters, let's get ready as to rock and roll here on Ignite Radio. And bada bing, bada boom. And Brother Frank, I think, is set and raring to go, Igniters. We hope all of you are set and ready to go. Hang on 1 second, Igniters. I'm making sure that we really are set and ready to go. And yeah, definitely. All right, let's do this, shall we? Here's our good friend, Brother Frank, here on Ignite Radio.
2: All right, thank you. The thieves on the cross, the most tragic, horrendous, heart-rending day in all of human history was the day that Jesus Christ paid the price for the problem started in Genesis 3:6. Oh, how often here at Panama Street we have looked at the commencement of sin, the commencement of redemption, Genesis 3:15, Genesis 12:3. And beginning with those three verses, the background of the rest of the Old Testament and the New Testament down to the sacrifice of Christ on Calvary, where the seed of woman and the seed of Abraham was taken by God, placed in the womb of Mary, and the tragedy of the cross that took care of the problem that started way back there in Genesis 3:6. There were three crosses on the hill of Golgotha where Jesus died. Two of those crosses were occupied by thieves. Those crosses pointed to man's problem, which is sin. The cross in the center was occupied by Christ, God's answer to sin. When this subject is discussed, it generally focuses on one thief and one truth regarding the thief on the cross. This is misused, of course, to prove that baptism is not essential to salvation. We've noted often that denominationalism has engaged in a 6th century warfare against the simplicity of Mark 16, 16. And like passages, he that believeth and is baptized shall be saved. The misuse of what is styled the thief on the cross shows how confused the religious world is over one of the most fundamental truths of the Bible. What truth is more basic to understand and in understanding the will of God than the division between the testaments? Jeremiah 31, 31 to 34 is a great text that points to the coming of the gospel of Christ. Matthew 8, 6 to 8 deals with the fulfillment of it. Sherry and I, of course, went to Thompson, Georgia in 1970. And we worked under the good grace of God to establish a congregation there where there was no congregation. Never had been a congregation in Thompson, Georgia. And there was a denominational preacher there that I got to know fairly well. And he was a real gentleman of a fella, and I asked him if he'd be interested in a Bible study, and he really wasn't, but I don't know that he knew how to get out of it, and so he invited me to his study, and we dealt with this passage in Jeremiah 31 in its fulfillment. I was just hoping to plant a seed in his mind about the division in the Old Testament and the New Testament. We did not get very far. He could not even deal with this simple Old Testament and New Testament text. And of course, the books of Hebrews and Galatians that deal with this great theme. And so the study did not last very long. Now let us look at these two thieves. First of all, there's the penitent thief. He was a thief. He's also called a malefactor. A malefactor is a worker of evil. And so here is a man who lived his life as a thief. He had basically sold himself to sin. He had no regard for his neighbor's property. God said, "Thou shalt not steal." He had no interest in what God said. Stealing is a common sin. One of the reasons that things are so high when we go out to buy just about anything is because of the fact of theft. And so we pay for sin in so many different ways. He had no interest in what God said. He was just a common thief. Later he said to the other thief, "Dost thou not fear God?" The beginning of this tragedy wound up in those words. He had no fear of God. And thus in Luke 18:2, we read of Jesus speaking of a judge, and of him he said he had no fear of God, and thus he had no interest in man. And that was the nature of this thief. This thief was dying. His last blood was flowing from his wounds. He was in an indescribable, excruciating state of pain. There would be no words that one could join together, no synonyms that one could join together in order to describe the kind of pain this man was in. He had only a few hours left to live. We are all dying. Psalms 89:48 presses that truth. Every passing day, we become one day closer to the day of our death. Have you ever read the obituary page in the paper? Perhaps not if you are a young man or woman. But as you get older, as I have gotten, it becomes interesting to read some of the obituaries. Most of them are fairly short.
1: Hang on, everybody. Hang on. We just had one of our computers is to go down here. Hang on one second, Igniters. We caught this one. Unfortunately. This computer has a mind of its own. We apologize for this, Igniters. We had it. For some strange reason, our computer decided that it wanted to do an update, which we said no. And somehow it didn't start the update 2 hours ago. It's trying to update it now, and we are trying to it's to get this thing to not do it right now. And so unfortunately, Igniters, we're going to get back to we're going to get back to Brother Frank, Igniters. This is this is just incredible. So we apologize for this, Igniters. Not too happy with this. So we are quickly, Igniters, getting this computer to stop on its overloads, and now we're just starting to get the computer restarted. So we're going to go ahead, Igniters, and to get this thing going. So hold on, everybody. It's going to take a few minutes to get the computer back up and going. And then we will go ahead and to bring this thing back online, and away we be able to go. So that's where we're at, Igniters. And again, we apologize, actually, is for this one. Not what we were looking at doing. That's for sure. So, yeah, for some strange reason. Oh, these computers just love to do its own thing. Okay. So, the boys are working hard trying to get this thing override, and once we get this thing actually as it's going, we will go ahead and to get this thing back, and then we'll go ahead and continue on. And amen to that. So definitely annoying, but igniters, you know, sometimes you just gotta, all right, we got it back, we got the computer, all right, hang on, igniters, they are just getting, getting things up and going, and then we'll go ahead and to get this thing connected back over to our main system. And hopefully, you know, I'm going to say hopefully, no more issues. No more issues. At least that's what I'm going to say. So they're just saying an extra couple of minutes. So while they are going to go ahead, igniters, I will go ahead and let you know that coming up here in about 35 minutes, igniters, we will go ahead and get into our good friend, good brother, Brother Paul will be with us here on Ignite Radio. And we'll queue it up with him. And then igniters coming up right after that. You don't want to miss the next edition of The Final Take with yours truly here on Ignite Radio. And we're going to get into a couple of things, igniters. We're going to get into a couple of things. That's all I'm going to be able to say. We will get into a couple of things. I mentioned yesterday I did not want to be keyboard warrior, and that is just not me, but it's been a lot of posts, igniters, a lot of posts on one subject, and we're going to go ahead and get into this one. We're going to go ahead and get into it. All right. So, that's all I'm going to be able to say in regards with that. So are you guys, almost done? Okay. Here we go with Brother Frank back with us.
2: Trouble is excruciating state of pain. There would be no words that one could join together, no synonyms that one could join together in order to describe the kind of pain this man was in. He had only a few hours left to live. We are all dying. Psalms 89:48 presses that truth. Every passing day, we become one day closer to the day of our death. Have you ever read the obituary page in the paper? Perhaps not if you are a young man or woman. But as you get older, as I have gotten, it becomes interesting to read some of the obituaries. Most of them are fairly short. But if a man or a woman has been a well-known personage in the course of his life, he may have been a doctor or surgeon or someone like that that gets the attention of people and knows a lot of people. And then it's not unusual to see an obituary that's quite lengthy, sometimes almost a full page in the obituary columns. But for the most part, obituaries are fairly small. And if you have wandered around in cemeteries, I used to do my walking in cemeteries. When we were in, I think that was Jacksonville, Jerry, I became quite famous walking in cemeteries. And I even got written up in a magazine as one who was a well-known feature item in the cemetery there, and it was one of the largest cemeteries. There were tens of thousands of people, some well-known people in that particular cemetery. And so I would, that was back in my days of my youth when I did a lot of push-ups, and so I would walk around an area in that cemetery, and then I would go over there behind the area where they had those larger cemeteries, and I'd do 60, 70, 100 push-ups. And so those workers became very familiar with me. He was dying, and we're all dying. Every passing day, one day closer to the day of our death. You don't think about these kind of things when you are young like some of you are, but I can assure you as you grow older, your mind moves around this subject quite often. One day your name, your entire life, will be reduced to a handful of words, a small handful of words. What would you do if you knew you only had a few hours left? Not many people give thoughts to these kinds of questions. He was a thief, he was dying, and he was doomed. He was doomed because he was a sinner, and the wages of sin are death, Romans 6:23. Apart from Christ, this man had no hope. And in his present state, he didn't care. He was on his own, not one thing he could do to change his condition by his own efforts. Apart from Christ, every accountable person on earth is in the same condition this thief was. He was doomed. John 8:24, without Christ we have no hope. John 14:6, I am the way, the truth, the life. No man cometh unto the Father except by me. Acts 4:12 labors on that same theme. He was a thief. He was dying. He was doomed. And he was railing on Christ. Mark 15:32, and they that were crucified with him reviled him. He was dying. He was doomed. And he was railing on his own hope. What a sad state he is at this point in his sad state. Is not this the way of humanity? Unlike the thief, the masses never come to their senses. They approach the final hours of their life with the same attitude with which they have lived the whole of their life. There are some 8 billion people living on earth right now. 8 billion. And Jesus made a statement on one occasion that those who do not believe on him are under the wrath of God. Think about some of these nations, like the European nations. For the most part, those people have no concern about spiritual things. All these great cathedrals they have in Europe that were once befriended by people with a small amount of interest in them are now just monuments. They're not places of worship at all. And that's true of so many of these foreign nations. The Scandinavian nations have no interest in religion. The number of nations that are full of Buddhism, full of all kinds of foreign religions, and those people are living and will die without one ray of hope. Not one. This man at this point was in a sad state of affairs. He saw Christ. And this is the key to his penitence. He went from railing on Christ to submitting to Christ. His journey of faith is an amazing thing upon which to think and ponder. The whole of his life had been devoted to sin. He came to his senses in his dying hour. He had never seen a man die like Jesus died. Father, forgive them, for they know not what they do. He had never heard a dying man utter sentiments like that. Woman, behold thy son. He had never heard a man utter sentiments like that. Behold thy mother. But then the amazing, most amazing thing of all is what has long, long been my judgment, the most difficult statement in the Bible to comprehend. My God, why hast thou forsaken me? There are some Bible students who would argue with the sentiment I've just stated about that statement. But in 63 years of unending study, I have no doubt but that that is the most difficult statement in all of the Bible. Who can comprehend that statement? Who can even come close to comprehending that statement? My God, Christ uttered, why hast thou forsaken me? A man will never repent until he sees with the eyes of his mind the biblical portrait of God. Romans 2:4. He inquired of the other thief, dost thou not fear God? The fear of God is the beginning of knowledge. Proverbs 1:7. It's the beginning of wisdom. Proverbs 9:10. In the closing hours of his life, the thief acquired true knowledge and wisdom in the fear of God. And that was his request. He saw Christ, and thus his request was, remember me when thou comest in thy kingdom. His mind obviously cluttered with the Jewish concept of the kingdom, but did that matter? Not one whit, because he would be dead before the kingdom came. His request, remember me when thou comest in thy kingdom. Ponder these words. Remember me. Is there a greater blessing than to be in the mind of Christ for all eternity? There was his blessing. Today shalt thou be with me in paradise. Today, not tomorrow, not next week, not next month. Not next year, today. Thou shalt be with me in paradise. That thief had scarcely left Jesus, or scarcely had Jesus left himself, then the thief followed him. There was the impenitent thief. He saw the same man on the center cross that the other thief saw. He heard the same words He witnessed the same love, mercy, compassion, and concern. He was so close and yet so far away. One final opportunity, and he spurned it. He was so close to Christ that he could almost touch him. And yet he refused to allow the love of Christ to touch his heart. The impenitent thief is a mirror to the masses of the earth. They can look into his heart and see their own. They fight God and his truth for the whole of life. They arrive at the final hour of life and refuse to relinquish their sword. It is likely that the two thieves died just minutes apart. One went to paradise, and the other went to hell. When it comes time to die, where will most people wind up? The preponderance of humanity is lost. They're lost now. They will be lost when time ends. We're all familiar with Matthew 7, 13 and 14, wherein Jesus speaks plainly to this sad truth. The preponderance of humanity are lost now, and they're going to be lost forever without any hope on time's side of eternity. They live without hope. And they die without hope. Billions of people right now are living without any hope. Ephesians 2 speaks to this sad statement. Without God, without Christ, and without hope in the world. It's impossible for a human mind to grapple with this tragedy. The entire denominational world is full of a lot of good people. They're moral people. They have concern about moral things. And the denominational world believes in Christ. They believe in the deity of Christ. But they've never obeyed the gospel of Christ. And so, in spite of their moral goodness, in spite of their desire to try to live a good life, and often do, they're living without hope and they'll die without hope. And consequently, it is a difficult thing for an individual to come to grips with his own lostness when he is wrapped up in this concept of salvation by faith alone. I mentioned fairly recently a statement in regard to this that was one of the most inconceivable statements that I'd ever heard a preacher say. This man was a denominational preacher, and he had a master's degree in his field of biblical study. This was when, again, we were in Thompson, Georgia, and we were knocking doors. We knocked doors on about the whole county of Thompson, Georgia. We had some people to come from various places and join us in this work. And we had a well-known evangelist in the church to come and preach for basically 2 weeks. We'd work all day, and then he would preach at night. And one of the huge mistakes he himself made was studying with a 16-year-old young lady who was a member of a denominational church. And so he brought her to the building to be baptized. And I just knew in my own mind that this young lady was far from ready to be baptized. He had taught her, but not very well. And he had not asked some of the questions you ask a person who is thinking about being baptized. In the church today, in my judgment, we are often practicing infant baptism. We're baptizing these kids at 8, 9, 10, and 11. And just a handful of questions could let the parents know this child is not ready to be baptized. So I asked this preacher, I said, could I talk with her a few moments? I took her into the classroom, and I asked her about three or four questions. And the first question I asked, I could tell because she was moving her eyes in a way that was saying to me, what's the right answer? And about three or four questions, and this young lady didn't have any more concept about New Testament Christianity than most denominational people. And so I went to the preacher and I said, look, we're going to have to do some more study with her. And as we were knocking doors, we all had these, we divided up two by two, and so we had our name tags on. And I don't know who Cherry went with. We went with different people. And I believe it was another lady that went with me. And we knocked on this door. And the lady opened the door and looked at my tag and said, are you Frank Chesser? Well, that was obvious. She said, you're the one that preaches on the radio. And I had a radio program there for 15 years, every Friday morning, 15 minutes, Monday through Friday. And also had an article in the local paper. We just saturated that place with the gospel. That's the only way you reach people, and that's what we endeavored to do. And so she asked me in, and her denominational preacher was sitting there in the den with her, and I struck up a conversation with him, and I didn't want to make him angry and lose an opportunity to teach this lady. She taught a Bible class in the church of which he preached, and she was a member. And so he stated something about salvation by faith alone. And I said, well, you know the devils believe and tremble. And this man said, I guess if the devils believe, they must be saved. I thought about that statement for years. And I've said to myself, at least he was consistent. And he was, because he believed in salvation by faith alone. When he realized the devils believe and tremble, he said, I guess if they believe, they must be saved. When you are wrapped up in a religion that takes all of the obedience out of God's plan to be saved, you're in a lot of trouble. Because as well as all of you know, the Bible teaches the obedience of faith from beginning to end. Even in the Garden of Eden, Adam and Eve had to obey God, obey the law of God, and not eat of that forbidden fruit. And from there to the very end, we have the concept of God saving by grace when man renders the obedience of faith. the great class that Dave has just begun on the book of Romans on Wednesday night, pressed that truth, just the last study, which is only about the third study, in talking about God's grace and God's law. The liberal element in the church despises the concept of law. They want salvation by grace with no law. They hate the concept of the law of God. And yet both grace and law come from the same source. The same source. It's the grace of God. It is the law of God. And to separate one from another is to separate what God has joined together. What God has joined together, let not man put asunder. That's true about the marital state, and that's true about the laws and the words of God. But the denomination world has been carrying on, as we noted at the outset of our study, a 600-year war on these simple passages about baptism. And they will argue till the day of their death and then leave eternity without hope, as did this impenitent thief. And to sadly come to the close of life and wind up in a lost condition is the saddest thing of all. This impenitent thief saw everything the penitent thief saw at every opportunity, and he found himself in a lost condition because he did not take advantage, as did the penitent thief, with these final opportunities to reach the saved state. We spent several years in Valdosta, Georgia, and there was a gentleman there whose wife had obeyed the gospel and was a faithful Christian. She was a wonderful Christian lady and had manifested that in her constant faithfulness. But he had never obeyed the gospel, and he was in the hospital, and he was in a tragic physical condition. And so when I went to visit him, his name was Jimmy, I said, "Jimmy, what would happen to you if you did not, or you do not obey the gospel?" He'd said, "I'd go straight to hell." And he was genuine in his statement. And I've often thought if he had ever obeyed the gospel, I don't know, I lost touch with him. And then another example, I think it was the second funeral I preached. Started preaching when I was 20 years old, and I was preaching in Frisco City, Alabama. It was about, back in those days, 3 hours drive to get there. So I would take Cherry out on Saturday night and then get home after the students at Alabama Christian had to be in their dormitories at a certain time. And then I'd go home and get a few hours sleep and then head out early in the morning to drive to Frisco City because I had a radio program there. I'd never spoken on the radio, but I had a radio program there. It lasted about 30 minutes. And anyway, I'd spend all Sunday there like to have died several times driving because I was sleeping about half the time I was driving. And I'd stay all day and then go home late at night. And there was a man there about 30 years old. And he had been unfaithful for some time, but he had been thinking about getting his life right, being like the penitent thief. And he was working on one of those huge trucks, and one of those seals inside that huge truck came flying out at a impossible to measure speed, hit him right between the eyes, killed him. And in this, what I believe was my second funeral as a very young man. In those days, I don't do that anymore. I don't preach funerals anymore at all, but I'd read the obituary. And so I started reading it, and the mother screamed out, "That's wrong," right in the middle of the service. And so I tried again. She said, "That's still wrong." And then, to my utter shock and grief, she leaned over in the burial casket, grabbed hold of her son, and tried to pull him out on the floor because she knew, like this impenitent thief, her son had died without any hope. Now, brothers and sisters, that's the state of these billions of souls, except for a handful of people. The Bible calls the remnant. And all of these other people are dying without hope just as fast as they can come to the close of life and breathe their last breath. These two thieves paint a mirror of mankind. One came to the end and was not ready to die, as are most people. But the other came to his end because he took to heart the words of Christ and died in a state of safety. "Remember me," he said. And Christ remembers him for all of eternity. There are some great lessons to learn from these two thieves that mirror humanity and the majority and the not majority of the people of the earth. All right, I appreciate y'all listening very well. Hope some of these thoughts will stay with you a while.
1: Well, Igniters, that was none other than our good friend, good brother, Brother Frank Jesser, all the way over from Montgomery, Alabama. And I'm going to tell you, wow, that's all that I can say. That's all that I can be able to say is the word wow. What a deep study by none other than our good friend, Brother Frank. And the only thing I can say, Igniters, is amen. Wow. That was You know, Igniters, I mentioned yesterday, as we got ready to wrap up our series here on Ignite Radio, why do we think that we know more than God? We don't understand the Bible. And I'm going to tell you, remember what I said yesterday at the very end. We're going to have people that are going to have preconceived notion ideas that regardless of whatever you tell them, they're not going to conform to what the Bible has to say. And I'm going to be honest with you. This is the second time I heard Brother Frank mention about this one guy that was in the hospital, dying. And Brother Frank asked him bluntly, if you die, do you know where you're going? And he said, yes, I'm going straight to hell. And guess what? And he still didn't do anything about it. Now they could have said, Brother Frank, I repent. I've been stubborn. I want to make right with God. Is there a place or where that I can be able to get it done? But he didn't even do any of that at all. And I still find that to be a very, very wow moment. Coming up next, Igniters. Very deep. Wow. That was very, very deep by our good friend, Brother Frank Jesser. We're staying in the great state of Alabama, Igniters, that's for sure. We're going to roll over from Montgomery all the way over to Mumford, Igniters. You now know why we moved Brother Frank over from Wednesday to Thursday with him bringing up these very, very deep, strong, thought-provoking studies. It was like, Brother Frank, we're just going to move you to Thursday. We'll get it done for Wednesday. We'll put it on for Thursday. You're going to be back-to-back with Brother Paul Cockwell. Away we be able to go. Wow.

0: Oh, good to be able to have you, Sister Rebecca. Igniter is also from Lawrence, Massachusetts there. Part of Ignite New England Igniters. 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Bonjour, mon ami, goes to our good friend, good brother. Brother Albert is with us here on Ignite Radio. So, comment ça va bien. I hope you're doing very well, and amen to that. As Brother Albert has joined us, thank you. Sister TL wrote in here, two hearts. She said, we're born to die. Yes, I've started to think about it too. And I'm going to tell you, if I should ask Brother Paul that, because Brother Paul's actually older than I am. I wonder what age do you start of that? Now, people like Sister Rebecca, Brother Paul, Brother Albert, not that old. That's a nice way to put it. Not that old yet. May not be thinking about that right now. But I thought that was very interesting, Sister TL. Total Hearts, total of 2-4. 5-6-7 with an amen. One more with 8. And then she also said an amen, brother, along with that. And then at the end, she said amen. And away we be able to go. So, yeah. All right. Let's get going. Igniters, I know Brother Paul is probably like, can we get going? No, Brother Paul, actually, yeah, we're ready for you, Brother Paul. We're queuing up the band right now.
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1: All right, everybody. Good morning, good afternoon, and good evening to all of you Igniters. Thunderkirk reporting live here from CLC Surrey. Good to have each one of you here with us here on Ignite Radio. And definitely excited, Igniters, to have each one of you here. And amen to that, Igniters. Always, always is a pleasure as we get ready as to beam in our good friend, Brother Paul, which... did we beat Brother Paul? Is he still setting up? Yeah, it was a good deep study. All right. He's ready? All right. So, Igniters, Brother Paul is sitting ready. He's ready to rock and roll. We're ready to rock and roll here on Ignite Radio. So, without further ado, Igniters, let's get ready to continue to walk with the Lord. Igniters, welcome to the Book Divine with our good friend, Brother Paul, here on Ignite Radio. Brother Paul, we're merging in right now, Brother Paul. We're merging in. Hang on, everybody. We're going to make this as, how do I put this? Painless as possible. That's a good way how to put it. Painless as possible. We don't like pain. Yeah, no. Okay. Hang on, everybody. Plugging it in.

12 minutes past the hour of 6 o'clock p.m. Central Time here in the USA. It's 7:12 in the morning on a Friday morning. It's time now for the Book Divine right here on Ignite Radio.

Well, it's mighty fine to have you here with us today on The Book Divine on Ignite Radio. I'm your host, Paul Cockrell, and it's been a pretty decent day today, all things considered, and always happy to be here with you on for our daily Bible study that we have right here on Ignite Radio that we call The Book Divine. We're in 1 Corinthians chapter 10. 1 Corinthians chapter 10, the Apostle Paul speaking of many things, and as we wrapped up yesterday's lesson, talking about, essentially still discussing this business of meat and things sacrificed to idols, how we ought to consider that, how we ought to consider our fellow brothers and sisters as we do that, and we'll continue that with a little bit more of that discussion in a way that we'll probably have to explain it a little bit as we go along. Hope that you've had a blessed day today, wherever that you are and whenever that you might be listening and watching to The Book Divine right here on Ignite Radio. Let's see. Thank you for that, Brother Kirk. That was going to be a big question of mine, so I'm glad that you answered for that. Let's see. It's been a nice day here today. Not too well. It's been warm, but all was well. We finally got the whole house cleaned up yesterday. Had it started yesterday. Today, Teresa, my dear cousin, mother's dear niece, who does just an absolutely wonderful job, and she helps us out quite a bit, and got everything ready and rocking and rolling here, so we are ready for a good week, a good clean weekend coming up here, and that's about it. I don't think we left the house. I'll have to go. Mother is supposed to have a little medical procedure, not the big medical procedure, but if she feels well enough, we'll get out tomorrow and go before noon to the doctor's office and bid them a cup of blessing, if you understand what I'm saying. And once we do that, we might go to lunch if we can get things together. Otherwise, again, still pretty good this way. Hope that it's good your way. And above all, it's wonderful to have you here with us for our daily Bible study. All right, let's go ahead and get to our shout-outs, our fellowship period, to say hello to everybody who's out there in Ignite Radio land. Always a pleasure to see everybody here with us today. And don't forget, for those of you who are part of the silent majority, those who are just kind of sitting by and listening, and for those that are around the world who are not awake yet but will be a little bit later as the world turns, we appreciate you equally as much as we do all of our fine friends who are here with us every single day to support the effort of the cause of Christ of spreading the gospel message around the world. All right, let's see here. First up on the list today is our dear brother Darwin up in Anderson, Indiana. Good to have you with us, Brother Darwin. Hope that all is well in your neck of the woods. And always good to have you with us here on the program. Let's see. Brother Carlos is with us, one of our fine speakers here on Ignite Radio, and he says, good evening, Brother Paul, and everyone here. Bless you. God bless you in Christ, hoping that everyone is doing well in this day. Hope and assuming that you and your son are doing a little bit better with your voices, and hope that in your throats, hope all is well there in Jacksonville, Arkansas. All right, Brother Sam Robinson is with us. He is up in the Golden Springs area. Brother Sam, did you see the post about the old high school? It's coming down, and right there in the corner, Rosa T. Brown. Oh, it's so sad to see that come down, but it has to. We've got a new, or we've had for several years, a new elementary, middle, and high school, but the high school that Brother Sam and I went to, he's a year or two older than I am, but we went to the same school, had basically the same teachers. Rosa T. Brown, oh, she was a tough math teacher, but I noticed with great interest right there, I noticed Kim O'Connor made a comment too, if you haven't seen the picture, Sam, but anyways, right there exposed was her
chalkboard right in that corner room there. And I think Kim said, oh, there was a lot of math problems solved there too. There was a lot of sweat, I'll tell you, that was up at that chalkboard too. But anyway, sad to see that very historic building. It was just caving in. It would cost millions to fix it back up. So they're tearing it down. That's where Sam and I went to high school, and a lot of good memories there. Dorothy Hubbard is right behind him. She had some good memories in that building too, I am sure. She says, good evening. She's here in Munford, Alabama, our hometown. Hope that you're doing all right on this day today. Let's see. Joining us via Ignite Radio, thank you, Brother Kirk, for passing these along. Rebecca Pearson is here. She says, I'm listening. My dad is at his house listening, but having technical difficulties and can't post, but he wants me to pass along. Hello, Brother Paul and Brother Kirk. And thank you for that. And thank you to Brother Bobby Watts, who is listening with technical difficulties. Well, we, Brother Kirk and I both can appreciate that. And I can assure you, as you know, there's a saying that Albert Einstein told a student one time that was talking about a math problem. And he said something to the effect of, I can assure you, whatever problems you have in math, mine are much greater. And I would say simply to you, Brother Bobby, whatever technical difficulties you have, Brother Kirk and I have had them much greater. But I hope that you can manage through yours. And it's good to have you and Rebecca with us today. All right. Also joining us via Ignite Radio, Sister TL. She's up in Seattle, Washington State. And I like to say that as opposed to Washington, D.C., for those who might be geographically challenged across the world. Sister T.L. is way on the other side of the country compared to Washington, D.C. But she's in Washington State, sends us a couple of hearts and says, greetings, Brother Paul, ready for more study. This will be a little interesting. It, you know, there's some verses I look forward to talking about and some that kind of have to take a deep breath and go through, and this is going to be another section of that. But anyways, I'm so glad to have you with us, Sister Tia. Would not be the same without you. Sister Brenda Phipps is with us in the state of Ohio, and she's directly north up from where I am here in Alabama. So good to have you with us. Let's see, joining us from, I guess she's back in Metro Manila. That's right. Sister Nettie's back in her place, I think. You'll have to clue me in, Sister Nettie, on what's happening. I was going to not be in your business much, but she's been traveling, but now she's back into at home. So you'll have to send me a message. Let me know how things are going. Saw a nice picture of Ken leading singing at church on Sunday. That's her son. That was wonderful. But Sister Nettie says, good evening, Brother Paul and everyone here. May the Almighty God bless us all. Watching from Metro Manila. And good to have you here with us. Here's the Harmons. They also got memories at that old high school building. It's a crying shame to see it come down, but there you go. That's progress, I guess. I forgot what they're going to put in its place, a park there or something. I forgot what's going up there, but hopefully it'll make up for the good memory that took place on that land. But they say good evening, the Harmons, Linda and Mike. Good to have you with us. Let's see, Emma Bett is with us today, and we are so happy to have you with us from Mexico, and it's a very wonderful pleasure to have you with us here today, and glad that you're here on the program. And greetings. Here's a fine man that is also happy to have you. We called Brother Hubert our resident ambassador. He's joining us via Ignite Radio and says, greetings to, and he could say this to you, Emma, better than I can, but he says, greetings to our visitors and brethren of the Lord's Church. We're so honored you've come our way to share a wonderful message from our glorious Savior, Christ Jesus, in the Book Divine with our honorable Brother Paul Cockrell presiding. And thank you so much for that, Brother Hubert. Hope that you are doing well today, as well of all, well as all of your family who are here with us.
Brother Albert's with us, another one of our fine speakers up in Lawrence, Massachusetts. Hope that you're doing all right, Brother Albert. Love and appreciate you very much. Brother Lucas is with us, Rainy Boy that is, and he's one of our young speakers here on Ignite Radio. Does a wonderful job on Mondays and Sunday and Monday or Monday and Tuesday. But he says he's watching and listening. He's keeping busy these days. I'm proud of some of the things that he's doing. If you're friends with him, you might see some random things that you may think, what is that going on? Well, he's doing his own little business there in the Philippines, and glad to see him doing some things. And sadly, I understand he's out of the gardening business. I was really sad to hear that. We're going to have to find him a plot of land so that he can plant him something. I know he likes to get some dirt under his fingernails, so we'll see what we can do about that. Let's see. Brother Sam says, I have not seen the picture yet. Awesome that Miss Brown's chalkboard survived the decay of time. Yes, I guess you're right, because, you know, even before they stopped going there, they were getting some new fangled technology, but I don't know who had that room after Miss Rosa T. But anyways, just memories that come back. You know, you can't help but think about it when you get older. But you need to check that. If you're a member of What's Happening in Munford, I know that picture was posted there. If not, I'll try to send it to you. All right, that's going to bring us to Brother Kirk, our fearless leader of Ignite Radio. He is at Headquarters Central at the Surrey Church of Christ there in British Columbia, Canada, and says, shout out to you, Brother Paul, from sunny Surrey, British Columbia. Hope all is well with you. I would say okay. You know, on the scale of 1 to 10, I might be about a 7.5, something like that. Mentally, physically, I'm a 10. Mentally, I'm still getting there. But everything's well otherwise. Glad to be here. That's always a day brightener for me. Shout out to you, he says, to all Igniters watching and listening to the Book Divine Live on Ignite Radio. And coming up next, immediately following this program, after we say the amen live on Ignite Radio, the final take with Thunder Kirk, the new series. He kept his promise. I stealthily listened last night. I didn't make many comments, but I was on board. I was listening last night, and he kept his promise and finished that series, and that is an amazing thing. So anyways, that's just an inside joke between me and Brother Kirk, because he's always able to extend a series beyond the last one when he says it. But he kept his word last night. So tonight, Lord willing, in about maybe 35, 40 minutes, new series, Is Your Worship Worthy? Is Your Worship Worthy? And that sounds like another, well, he always has an exciting series. And whereas we go by verse, Brother Kirk goes topic by topic. And the topics he chooses are always on point. And, you know, we have to think about those things. And we always talk about, and we'll talk about tomorrow, worship service coming up on Sunday. And, you know, you got to get rid of the things and shake off everything from the week. It's a new start. It's a Sunday morning. It's the Lord's day. We remember the Lord. First of all, we worship the Lord, God. And then we remember the Lord Jesus through the Lord's Supper. So we have to walk in that building worthy. And I'm looking forward to this series to hear exactly what his thoughts are on that. But I dare say that there in any given congregation are some people, and I'm getting into his lesson rather than mine, but as a preacher, I would just say there are some that walk in the building and they are not ready for that service. Now, of course, you have to be a Christian. That's first and foremost. But, you know, even as Christians, we have to make sure that shake off all that stuff and get ready. Leave out the things of the world and get ready for a worship that's worthy of the Almighty God that created us and the Savior that saved us. That in and of itself ought to want us to be worthy. But come listen and grow. And I know that if you will tune in, that you will be able to have a wonderful series there with Brother Kirk.
All right. I don't see her. I think she's working. I've added Russell. You know, we prayed for Russell for several days, and she told me last night that she got a job. This is very important. She has three children. One of them's grown. I think the other two are younger. But anyways, she has a temporary job about 3 months. But, hey, that's better than nothing, right? And she managed to get it to where she was. So we're going to thank God for that. And then we're going to remember these others that we have been talking about this week. So let's pray together, and then we'll begin our study in 1 Corinthians chapter 10. Father, we're so thankful for another day to study your word. We're thankful, Father, each and every day that we have to gather here before thee and study. We're thankful for the technologies that, although they give us difficulties sometimes, that we depend on them, and we're so thankful that we can join together collectively around the world and study thy word together. It is such a blessing and privilege so to do. Please forgive us of our sins, Father, as we begin this period of study. We're so thankful as well for Jesus Christ, our Lord and Savior, who saved us from our sins. If we are in obedience unto thee and thy commands, but we're thankful, Father, for what he did for us through his own obedience unto thee. But forgive us, Father, and wash us and purge us from every sin stain, even this hour. We're thankful for all who are here, and we're thankful, Father, that they can join us as well. Watch over them and care for them as only you can. For those who are sick among our number, we ask for your continued blessings upon them. We would ask you, Father, to continue to bless Sister Kathy Bradley as she is undergoing dialysis and is still recovering from some things that happened to her a few weeks ago. Bless her husband, Brother David, with his own illnesses, and as he takes care of Sister Kathy. We ask for your blessings upon Sister Linda at the North Bellingham Church. Please help her, Father, and relieve her of the issues that are going on with her. We ask, Father, for your blessings upon Brenda Powell and Richard. And we ask, Father, that you would please accept our thanks for being able to help Sister Russell to get a job that she so desperately needed. Even though temporary job, we know, Father, that you are watching over her, and we give thee the thanks and the praise. And I know if she were here, that I know she already has done that, but she would be holding us by the hand and agreeing with that. But we're thankful, Father, that you blessed her. Father, we ask for your continued blessings upon us as we study your word. Help us to have open minds and open hearts that we can truly understand what the Apostle Paul would have to say. Thank you again for the Holy Writ, and thank you that we have it in our native tongue, that we can all read and study and meditate upon it. Bless not only this program, but the following programs as well through Ignite Radio, and bless Brother Kirk as he seeks to keep all the programming together and his own program coming up next hour. Thank you, Father, for your great love that abounds upon us every single day that we live. These things we ask and plead in the name of Jesus Christ, our Lord and Savior. Amen. All right, dear friends, let's get right to it, shall we? 1 Corinthians chapter 10, verse number 18. This is new information. Yes, it is. Verse 18. Behold, Israel, that's the Jews of the day, after the flesh. So they're not after the spirit. Israel after the flesh. Those people, they're not Christians, still not Christians. They are not considered God's people, although they would claim to be. Not an insult, just even that's Bible. That's what the Apostle Paul's saying. Behold, Israel, after the flesh, are not they which eat of the sacrifices partakers of the altar? And we mentioned this yesterday, I believe, that those priests under the old law would have the right and the ability to eat of the meat that was sacrificed. And it wasn't only meat. There was other things as well for those that were poor, that would offer turtle doves and things like that. And so they would be able to eat of the sacrifices that were given on the altar. Verse 19, what say I then, that the idol is anything
or that which is offered in sacrifice to idols is anything. And this has been the prevailing theme of what we've been talking about the past couple of days. For those of you that may just be joining us or tuning in, we've been talking about eating food, meat, sacrifice to idols. Is that something that we should be weary or leery of? The Apostle Paul would say no, but if it would offend someone else, we have to take that under consideration. And so these two verses are, I think, a good way of going back over that. It reminds us that, yes, even Israel in the flesh are partakers of sacrifices, not to idols, to the true and the living God, but nevertheless, they're still sacrifices. And that idols, they're nothing. The sacrifices made to idols. And so for people that would eat meat, sacrificed idols, you can do so with a clear conscience back then and now, but there are still some people that have issues with that. Now, some difficulty may be in this a little bit, so let's go through it a little bit slowly. But I say that the things which the Gentiles sacrifice, they sacrifice to devils and not to God. And I would not that ye should have fellowship with the devils. Now, this seems like, well, that's a little bit of a contradiction. What's the difference in an idol and a devil? Well, there's a big difference, a very big difference. Today, we have something that is called Satan worship. I don't know if this has gone on through the ages. Of course, if you're not worshiping God, in a sense, you're worshiping the devil or Satan. But the Gentiles there, you know, in the Roman Empire would do a lot of different things. And this went back many years, not just for the Romans. The Assyrian Empire, for example, would have these idols, and they, and I hate to be graphic here at dinner time for us, but they would literally take newborn babies and they would heat these idols up and put that precious child on that heated, blazing hot idol in the formed arms and sacrifice that way. What an awful, awful thing. But to sacrifice to devils, that's a whole different thing. That's an evil side. Brothers and sisters, we don't talk about, and friends that are learning, we don't often talk about this in the churches of Christ. We've talked about it in the sense that it's come up in verses occasionally about there is a spiritual battle, a spiritual warfare. There is something, as I'd say it, and the Bible would describe it as well, behind the veil, something we can't see with our eyes. And as I understand the text, you don't want to see it. You don't need that proof, but there are battles that are going on that are beyond the realm of visibility. You know, there's some insects that, for example, can see different spectrums of the light that we can't see, can see infrared and things like that. This is not like that. This is something, a battle that, and really there's not much of a description whether it's a continuing battle just of good and evil or whether it's angels or whatever of Satan that are after me. And you know, there's some precedent in the Bible because the Lord would tell Peter that the devil's trying to sift you like wheat, and I prayed for you and had you spared relative to that. There are things behind the scenes, again, that you do not want to see that are after you and after your soul, good and bad. And these devils that he's referring to here are the ones that the Gentiles would sacrifice to. You know, the Bible never disavows evil things. Now, this is a little bit in Brother Kirk's bailiwick, as they say.
pretty sure coming up in October, when we get in the Halloween season, he'll be talking about the occult again. The Bible doesn't disavow that things and people are, and I'm trying to be careful when I say this, because again, this has nothing to do with your salvation, has nothing to do with doctrine, has nothing to do with what, in a way that that would affect you one way or the other. But I'll just give you an example. There's an entity or a woman that was called the Witch of Endor. Now, you know, this is very real. It happened. I take the Bible at face value. I don't take her as a charlatan. But they were not to have anything to do with witches, and that can mean a lot of different things in its original intent. But I think you get the idea that Saul, after the Lord God removed himself, his spirit from him, he wanted to speak to Samuel. Now, you know, the thing that's under discussion under scholarship is, was she really talking to Samuel, or was she talking to some devil that came up pretending to be Samuel? Well, again, if you take the Bible at face value, you look at it, excuse me, and take it as it says. But here's the point. You know, the Bible doesn't just gloss over that scene. It could have left that out altogether. But the witch was able to recall a spirit. Now, today, there's a lot of people that say that they are diviners, that they are fortune tellers, and things like that. You remember in the New Testament, there was a lady that was, for all intents and purposes, a fortune teller. And it was an evil spirit that was within her, allowing her to do that, a devil. And she was taken out, and as you well know, the people who were making money off of her were not too happy about that particular incident. Again, the Bible doesn't say it didn't exist, but it says to stay away from them. Again, Brother Kirk, I'm sure, I'm just confident he's going to talk about this next month. So do these people exist? Well, I would say probably 99% of them are charlatans. But you never know when there are some that are real. Now, this is what the Apostle Paul is talking about. There's a difference in sacrificing to idols, just statues that are made by man, versus sacrificing and work, you know, by virtue of sacrificing, you're worshiping to devils, separate and apart from Satan himself. These are the other entities, for lack of a better word, that exist behind the veil, once again, that you do not want to know about, that I don't even like to discuss, but it's plainly there. If you don't entertain any of this stuff, it's never going to affect you through prayer, through the blood of Jesus, through the prayer of your fellow Christians. You don't have to worry about these issues, but they are there. That's why I bring up about Satan worship. I can't imagine worshiping the adversary. And you see these people that dress in all dark, and they have red stuff, and it just boggles the mind that they have no regard for the true and the living God, and in fact are worshiping. It's our adversary. It's not God's adversary, by the way. Satan means adversary. He's not God's adversary. Satan can't touch God, period. God has the power over Satan.
Why does he let Satan get away with a lot of things and trap us and tempt us? Well, I had a discussion with this with an Indian brother last night. In fact, you can thank Mother Eve and Father Adam for that. That's their fault. And because they were the only two people at the time that had the command, don't partake of the tree, the day that you eat thereof, thou shalt surely die. And we are still reaping the consequences / punishment of what they did. All of humanity, still. But the Apostle Paul, when it comes to our liberty of eating meat sacrificed to idols, and again, if you're here in the West, you may think this never will apply to you, but we have a lot of people on this network that are from India, from Africa, from the Philippines, from Indonesia. There's a lot of countries that still have idol worship. But then there's a darker side that would sacrifice to devils. I'm trying to think. I thank God I don't think I have ever seen them, and I don't care to look it up on the internet. I'm telling you, brothers and sisters, don't even fiddle with this stuff. Now, this is going to sound very judgmental on my part. There are a lot of people that love the Halloween season. Now, when I was a wee little lad, we had Batman and Superman and Underdog. That's really taking it far back. We had, you know, those kind of things. But today, the most evil that you can dress up, and I know this is old, but still, you know, Freddy Krueger of, Friday the 13th. You've got this Jason character. You've got the devil. You've got any kind of ghouls and goblins, zombies, all of that stuff is evil. And again, I know I'm tripping over what Brother Kirk's going to be talking about, but this is a great time to preface what he's going to do next month. Maybe you can get started this month. I don't understand how members of the churches of Christ get into all that stuff. I don't understand it at all. And these people, you know, there was, still is, I guess. I mean, it's available if you want to watch it. This basically soap opera about a vampire and, oh, just a beautiful, handsome young man and all these handsome young ladies. And, you know, it was a big thing for a while. It may still be a big thing. I don't know. But it's about vampires. It's about evil. It's about devil stuff. Why do we get involved in those things? And I hate to say it, but you can even go so far as to talk about little Harry Potter. The wizard world. And again, you can say, well, Brother Paul, you're too strict. You're too dogmatic about this stuff. Harry Potter was just, you know, had little wands and all that stuff. Well, did you watch the Prisoner of Azkaban, whatever it was, and those dark beings that were floating around? The man who would not be named on that movie? I don't know what you call that. It's not a, well, they called themselves wizards and things like that, but it's deeper than that. So, what does the Apostle Paul say? Now, again, you can take this with a grain of salt, and I'm not sure Brother Kirk's used this verse, but I would encourage him to use it. I don't want to tell him, I'm not telling you how to do your job. Trust me. You do it very well, Brother Kirk. But this is a great scripture. Listen what the Apostle Paul says in this last phrase. I would not that ye should have fellowship with the devils, plural. He's not talking about Satan. Of course, you wouldn't have fellowship with Satan either. But for this dark side, he's saying, stay away from that. Stay away from that. Don't be doing it. Verse 21, ye cannot drink. Listen carefully again.
ye cannot drink the cup of the Lord and the cup of devils. Ye cannot be partakers of the Lord's table and of the table of devils. It's different than idol worship. Idols mean absolutely nothing. They are man-made things. He's talking about worshiping the evil side of things beyond the veil, under the control of Satan, or that is at least in his realm, that we have absolutely, as Christians, no business with. Oh, I'm getting in trouble. Brother Kirk, why didn't you get me started on this? I hate to talk. There's some great people. In fact, we've got a great Christian man that's from Haiti that's in the Dominican Republic now. But I'm sure if we were to give him the microphone, he could tell us some horror stories down in Haiti, which is where all this business of voodooism began. And then as that migrated up into New Orleans, as those migrants came up, and we're talking over 50 years ago, that voodooism is still in New Orleans in this country. You've heard of voodooism? That's all evil stuff that has to do with devils. That's not idolatry, brothers and sisters. Oh, I'm going to get a little rag doll and put pins in it. And that's devil stuff. That's not idol worship. That's not idol worship. Brother Kirk says this, I still try to understand trick or trunk or treat. You said witch, bewitched came to mind. Yes, there will be a revised edition coming up. Well, you learn something new all the time. Something new comes up all the time, doesn't it? And there is an innocent side to Halloween. Well, you're being contradictory, Brother Paul. No, getting the candy. I mentioned dressing up like Batman or Superman, things like that. You know, there is an innocent side to that. But there's an awful dark side to it as well. And you know, we have to think about these things. We have become so accustomed to seeing these things. It's bad enough to turn on a program and it's filled with all types of, if not sexual innuendo, then sex. I was absolutely amazed the other day. There was a program I told you I started into. It's called The Lanterns. It's about Green Lantern. And would you believe, lo and behold, and this happened before I even knew what, and I've lost interest, quite frankly, in the program. There was frontal nudity of a man in that particular program. And I'm thinking to myself, this used to be a comic book. Where is all of this coming from? I talked to my nephew, Cody, who's all into comic books and all that stuff. And DC, you know, you have DC and then you have, Warner Brothers. You have all these different people that make these superhero movies. He said to me these very words, which could be very appropriate for today. He said, DC Comics has really gone to a dark side right now. And so, guess what? That program's out for me. It's just a program, Brother Paul. I understand that. But as a Christian, we cannot put these things before our faces. We're not supposed to. Again, I want you to think about it. And I want it to be ingrained because I want it to hurt the conscience so bad that it's hurt. I would not that ye should have fellowship with devils. Now, he's not saying, you know, they didn't have the ability. A devil is an unseen thing. Now, you can see the remnants of what the devil does.
And whether he's in the miraculous age at this point or not, it still happens today. I've already mentioned it. Voodooism, these so-called fortune tellers, you still have witches. There are people that call themselves witches. There's a subset called Wiccans. Oh, we're the good witches. We just hug trees. We think that they're spirits and trees and things like that. Excuse me, a spirit. It's not an idol. It's a devil in their sense. Everything has a spiritual nature in it. I've got a cup of water here. This cup of water has a spiritual nature in it, according to the Wiccans. Trees, oh, you can't cut them down. You're killing the spirit of Mother Earth. You cannot drink of the cup of the Lord and the cup of devils. You cannot be partakers of the Lord's table and of the table of devils. He's being specific here. You know, this has nothing to do with, in a sense, about you can't serve two masters, things like that. We've got Christians that are involved in these things. And I know somebody's rolling their eyes. I know somebody out there is saying, "Oh, you're taking it too far." How can you take it too far when that's exactly what the Apostle Paul is talking about? Well, I don't take it that way. That's not, well, then you're blind. You've blinded yourself. And Satan loves that, by the way. Oh, Satan loves it. When we blind ourselves, we look through rose-colored glasses. Well, I'm off the hook. Brother Kirk says, you're good, not in trouble. Good, thank you. Brother Carlos says, and I thought about this, almost sounds like El Dia de los Muertos. Oh, my Spanish tongue is not very good. El Dia de los Muertos. There we go, a little bit better. The Day of the Dead. I thought about that. Is a bit different from Halloween if you study them. And that's migrated up to the U.S. Of course, we've got a lot of people that are from Mexico here. And so naturally, you're going to have some festivals and things like that. But this Day of the Dead business, I'll tell you another thing, by the way, that I'm going to put in the same category. In India, they throw colors all the time, and that's 100%, listen carefully, 100% idolatry. I noticed with great interest, this started years ago when I was doing a newspaper. I don't know who started it, whether it was the elementary school, and I'm sad if some of you participated in that. But, you know, you've got these races and people are throwing colors and all that. That all started from idolatry, idol worship in India. That was a part of that. They have special days for that. And, you know, it's a pretty thing. It's a novel idea. It's a new idea. But that's where it stems from. And Brother Carlos brings up this Day of the Dead. And if you don't know anything about that, you've got a lot of skeletons that are going around. You have a lot of these masks and things like that. We have to be careful. We have to be careful about where our interests lie and what's behind it. Now, I think anybody with a logical mind as a Christian, if I see a skeleton, I'm not going to do any participation relative to those things. It's just a holiday. It's just a, come on, Brother Paul. I get it. I understand. But you can't get past these two verses, 1 Corinthians 10, verses 20 and 21. Brother Kirk says, at Trunk Retreat, I see from of our own congregations, not here, but from others. Yeah, we've got some local ones that do it here. Again, I will say, and this is not to defend that, Brother Kirk. I promise you, I'm not defending it. But there is an innocent side to that. And this Trunk Retreat, as part of Halloween, started because it was quite frankly unsafe to go door to door in order for kids to say trick or treat and get some candy, things like that. That's the innocent side of it. And so as a measure of safety,
some of the congregations would do it. I do note with interest that, at least I think it's still done, they would do it after the services, for what it's worth. Not saying I condone it, I'm just telling you. But it started as a safety issue. Brother Kirk says All Souls Day in the Philippines. That's another one. In Malaysia, I told you they would have things. The Chinese would have the Hungry Ghost Festival. Well, a ghost, anything that's not an idol is a devil. It's certainly not God. If it's not Satan himself, and if it's not God himself, and it's not an idol itself, then it's a devil. That's just the simplest way to look at it. Oh, Casper the friendly ghost, he's so friendly and nice. How could you ever say anything about that? Well, number one, a ghost is against biblical doctrine. Hebrews 9:27, and as it is appointed unto man once to die, and after this the judgment, there is no wiggle room for somebody to come back. I'm sorry. And there are those that believe that, you know, you have relatives that watch over you or that you saw a ghost. I know a lot of people that say they see unexplainable things, but I can't, through the Bible, edge in a ghost, because the Bible says you die and you wait for the judgment. Basically, that's essentially what that verse says. In the parable that Jesus gave relative to the rich man and Lazarus, the rich man did not go back and haunt or hang around or in a friendly way go to his brethren. If he could have done that, Abraham would have made the allowance for him to do it. But Abraham said, no, you can't. You can't go there and they can't come here. It's not a visitation program. And that's what a ghost is, isn't it? There's no allowance for a ghost. So if you saw a ghost, I don't know how to explain it to you. I don't know what to say other than scripture. But I, as a gospel preacher and as a banner holder for this book, can only go by what scripture tells me. And if scripture says you die and you wait for the judgment, then that's all I can go by. I can't say that you saw a ghost. I don't know what you saw. I'll be honest with you. I had a niece. She would say she would live across the street here where I live is supposedly the last battle east of the Mississippi River in the Civil War. And I have a niece that would just all but swear that there was a Civil War soldier, because there was a battle fought right around here, right in where I'm sitting in this area. There's a grave, in fact, of the last man that fell just within pointing distance of where I am. But my niece would say she would see a Civil War soldier dressed in full regalia. What do you tell her? I don't know. He sat at the foot of her bed. But she saw that. There's no wiggle room in God's scripture for that. You die, you await the judgment. It's very plain, Hebrews 9 and verse 27. Let's see. Brother Kirk says, oh, he wants me to dig the hole deeper. He says, take an extra 10. All right, I'll do that. Brother Darwin says, very true, my brother, and amen to that. We'll put you in the amen corner, and he gives me another amen. Sister Nanny says, amen. The Philippines are, and not just the Philippines, but, you know, they're very superstitious in the Philippines. India, I would say even more so superstitious. But these things cannot bother us. They cannot bother us. Here's my experience. If you believe in ghosts, you see ghosts.